0: with some hopeful spring weather information.
1: All right, looks like tonight partly cloudy, the low around 33, southwest winds 5 miles per hour, becoming calm. Saturday, mostly sunny with a high near 45, calm winds becoming southwest around 5 miles per hour in the afternoon. Saturday night, a 30% chance of showers, mostly before 1 a.m. and then cloudy, the low around 37, south winds around 5. And Sunday, mostly sunny with a high near 51 degrees.
0: Oh, that's Yahoo. Going to feel good.
1: Breezy with a west wind at 5 to 15 with gusts as high as 20 miles per hour. Wow, looks like
0: we're breaking the 50s.
1: We're breaking in here, absolutely. Well, AK, how does small change work?
0: Small Change is a call-in trivia program whose success relies on you, the listeners. We'll give you the guidelines and start asking questions. 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We'll put you on the air live with your answers and ask where you're calling from. 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Now for just a couple of guidelines.
1: Yeah, no profanity or suggestive language, please. 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We'll get to your call as soon as we can. We limit everyone to two answers per call so that more people get a chance to play. Again, our numbers are 218-387-1070, 800-473-9847. Interactive trivia on WTIP. Woohoo!
0: Here we go.
1: All right.
0: let's go off to the races. There we go. And that is a preamble to the Kentucky Derby. It is the time for the Kentucky
1: Running
0: Derby.
1: Running the Roses.
0: It is. And so these are the questions about that. The Kentucky Derby is known as the most exciting blank minutes in sports. How many minutes?
1: And we're not horsing around.
0: No, we're not. Oh, right. Yes, we will be. What town is the Kentucky Derby held in? And what day is it always held on in May? There is only one athlete who is not human still on ESPN's top 10 athletes list. Who is he? His record still stands. He's not human, and he's the only Derby racer to come in under 2 minutes, and no one's done it since then.
1: All right, let's grab the phones here. Hi, you're on Small Change.
2: Hello?
1: Hello, you're on Small Change.
2: Yeah, it's held in Louisville.
0: Louisville, Kentucky. Woo. Exactly.
1: Good job.
0: Have you ever been there?
2: Yes, I have.
0: Oh, that would be fun.
1: That would be fun. Where are you calling from tonight?
2: I got one other try here.
0: So, yeah.
1: Sure.
2: Is it 3 minutes in sports?
0: You're close. It's under that.
2: Okay.
0: Yeah. It's known as the most exciting blank minutes in sports, and it's not three.
1: There you go. But close.
0: Yeah, very close.
2: Okay.
0: By a nose.
1: Where are we calling from tonight?
2: Foggy Hill Road.
1: Hey, right. Thanks for calling tonight. Yep, we got one more here. Hi, you're on Small Change.
3: Hi, 2 minutes.
0: The most exciting two minutes in sports. It is.
3: Mm-hmm.
0: And do you know what day it's held on in May?
3: The first Saturday in May.
0: Always.
1: Good job.
3: Yes,
0: thank you.
1: That was good.
3: Yeah.
1: Hey, thanks so much for calling. Where are you calling from tonight?
3: We're calling from the Scamp in St. Paul.
0: All right.
1: Cool. Thanks for calling tonight.
0: Thank you.
3: Yep. Mm-hmm, thanks.
1: Yep. Bye-bye. Oh, we've got one more here. Hi, you're on Small Change.
4: Yes. Was the fastest secretariat?
0: The fastest and top Woo-hoo! 10 athlete on ESPN, Big Red. God,
4: right.
0: He was gorgeous.
1: He actually holds the record for all three races still.
0: Still.
4: Mm-hmm.
1: Which
0: no
1: is
0: one's
1: unbelievable.
0: It. Unbelievable.
1: Great job. Where are you calling from tonight?
4: Fireside Sunset Court.
0: All right.
1: Hey, thanks for calling us tonight.
4: Thanks.
1: Yep, bye-bye.
0: Secretariat's owner, Penny Chenery, won a coin toss with the horseman and breeder Ogden Phipps to determine who would get the first foal from their mares in 1969. She lost the toss, but ended up getting the 1970 foal. Here's your bonus. For her, what way did her coin land? She may have lost the toss, but she got Secretariat as a fool.
1: There you go.
0: And each year, a garland of 400 of these flowers is made for the race to be draped over the winning steed. What are the flowers? That's pretty beautiful.
1: Ooh.
0: And the Kentucky Derby is the first leg of three races for the Triple Crown. What are the subsequent two? Secretariat loved Eddie Sweat, his groom, the most. Eddie would let him play and recognize Secretariat needed a small gray horse next to him to calm him down before the races. What are these horses called? You see them a lot on races where they're leading next to the big flighty thoroughbred. What are they called?
1: I kind of need that when we're doing small change, actually. That would really be helpful.
0: I will never be a small gray steed.
1: Let's grab the phone. Hi, you're on small change.
2: Hey, would that be a wreath of roses?
0: Yes, a garland of 400 red roses, hence the run for the roses.
1: Great
0: Excellent.
1: Job.
2: There you go.
0: All right.
1: Hey, where are you calling from tonight?
2: Hey, we're calling from the basement in Falcon Heights.
0: Oh, wow. Hey,
1: all right.
0: All
1: Thanks
0: right.
1: so much for calling.
2: You bet.
1: Yep, bye-bye. Oh, we got some more here. Welcome, you're on Small Change.
5: Hi, I believe the Triple Crown is the Preakness, the Belmont Stakes, and the Kentucky Derby.
0: You got Woo-hoo! It. And Big Red Woo! Still holds the record on all three.
1: My gosh, wow. That's a Triple Crown answer, it sounds like to me.
0: I'm taking that lady to the races with
1: As
0: me.
1: I once were on the track.
5: Here's I've never been to either one of them, but one day I will.
0: There we go. Go have a mint julep at the Kentucky Derby.
5: <That's right.
1: laughs> Hey, where are you calling from tonight?
5: From Lake Nokomis.
1: Hey, right. Thanks for calling.
5: Thanks.
1: You bet. Bye-bye. Good job. All right, go ahead.
0: Okay, so what did Penny Chinnery's coin land? She lost the toss but got Secretariat.
1: Either heads or tails.
0: Was it heads or tails?
1: Hmm.
0: And what are the calm horses called when they bring them up to the races?
1: Yeah, they all have that.
0: These little horse mm-hmm. next to them, and then they get into the gates with the help of that little horse.
1: It could be a little palm, but it's a little small.
0: No. They're usually actually quarter horses or draft horses.
1: Right.
0: And while racing the Kentucky Derby, Secretary was the middle of the pack, and all of a sudden the jockey gave him a loose rein. And if you've seen it, it's like turbo jets were turned on and he just shot out. When he died, the autopsy revealed this internal organ was twice the size of other thoroughbreds. What was it?
1: Okay, let's grab the phone. Hi, you're on Small Change.
2: Hi, was it his heart?
0: Yes, his heart. It was 22 pounds, and a typical horse's is usually 11 or under. So he was all heart and hooves.
1: A bit of an unfair advantage,
0: yeah.
1: I'd say.
0: Huge oxygenation going on with
1: Lots
0: that guy.
1: Lots of oxygen. Hey, great job. Where are you calling from tonight?
2: Foggy Hill Road.
1: Hey, thanks for calling. Oh, we've got some more here. Welcome, you're on Small Change.
6: Hi, the small horses are track ponies.
0: Yes, they're little lead ponies.
1: Woo-hoo.
0: And Secretariat had a little gray one that would always walk him up to his race gate. Like, thank you, friend.
1: Okay, now,
6: yeah.
1: go in the race for me now.
0: Go set the world records.
6: So with the heads or tails?
0: Was it heads or tails? Which one? Not heads.
1: You're so close.
6: Not heads.
1: So close to the right answer. We can only give you two guesses tonight.
6: Darn it.
1: Where are we calling from tonight?
6: We are calling from South Carolina, but we're part of the Maple Syrup Mafia.
1: All right.
0: The cartel is in the house.
1: Well, thank you very much for calling.
6: Thank you.
1: Yep.
6: Bye.
1: Bye. Let's grab one more. Ooh, there they go.
0: Let's put it this way. Ogden Phipps, the breeder, got heads.
1: Just a little bitty hint there.
0: She lost the toss but got Secretariat. What horse considered the favorite did Secretariat defeat?
1: Oh, let's
0: In the 1973 Kentucky Derby.
1: Yeah, let's grab the phone here. Ooh, there they go. Hi, you're on Small Change.
7: Well, I'm going to go out on a limb. I'm going to guess tails.
0: Oh, you got it.
1: Oh, be still my heart.
7: Okay, Big.
1: Thanks, Big.
0: Thank you.
1: Good job. All right. Yeah, and actually, it's the horse that he beat in the first two legs of the
0: And this horse was considered the favorite.
1: Triple
0: Crown. And then you see all of a sudden he pulled away by 2.5 lengths. Ahead of this guy.
1: He did.
0: Okay, and while racing in the Belmont Stakes, jockey Ron Turcotte did not hear other horses around him and thought something was really wrong.
1: Maybe he took a long turn or something.
0: Yeah, he turned around and looking back, the other horses were so far behind him. They were just cresting a corner. He was already 31 lengths ahead of them. This photo is in the archives of one of the greatest photos taken. What magazine's cover was it on? It's so wonderful.
1: It's the iconic
0: it's
1: picture.
0: The, he's looking back and there's no one behind
1: him. Let's grab the phone. Oh, there they go, around the corner, around the bend. Hi, you're on Small Change.
0: Hello?
1: Hello, you're on Small Change.
0: Hi.
8: Hi. Did he beat Man O' War?
0: You know, he did not, but that's a very, very... Man O' War was around the same time, but no, he didn't. Good guess, though.
1: Yeah.
8: Good. Okay. And then the photo, was that on Life?
0: It was on the different one, but very close. Very close.
8: Thank you, guys.
1: Where are you calling from tonight?
8: I'm calling from Wauwatosa, Wisconsin.
0: Oh, thanks for calling in, Wisconsin.
1: Well, thanks so much for calling tonight.
8: Thank you.
1: Yep, bye bye.
0: It was another well known magazine like Life that he was on.
1: Welcome you on Small Change.
3: Hi, was it on National Geographic?
0: No, another good. What could have been? He was on so many. They showed all the various magazines.
1: He was everywhere.
0: He was a media star, even back in the early 70s. I think one of the major ones. Very good, though. National Geographic is, too.
1: Yeah. Where are you calling from tonight?
3: Sorry. The Scamp in St. Paul.
0: All right.
1: Hey,
0: thanks
1: for calling tonight. Ooh, we got another one here. Welcome you on Small Change.
7: Time magazine.
0: Okay. Yeah, that's the iconic photo. Thanks, Bay.
1: Great job. Okay, we got another one here.
0: Go ahead.
1: Oh, hold on. Right. Oh, there they go.
0: All right. Who was the horse he actually defeated in 1973 by 2.5 lengths? And Turcotte was Secretariat's only jockey, and Big Red would stick out his tongue with Turcotte, shaking it like a hand when they said good morning.
1: Well, that's a good one. I think we're going to adopt that tomorrow.
0: Both Turcotte and Eddie Sweat, the groom, reported that when he was not on the racetrack, he was like a quiet monk, and he really wanted his barn to be in this state. Let's just put it this way. He liked quietude. So they kept the barn. How?
1: Okay.
0: And how many white socks did he have above his hoofs?
1: Right, and there's white on the legs.
0: Yes, white on the legs. Yep. How many?
1: Okay.
0: And he was known to be able to do this, as Eddie would often discover him wandering around the stable on his own in the morning. What was he able to do with his lips?
1: We've had that experience. We've been there. As a matter of fact.
0: Yes, we have.
1: All right.
0: I'll just sit here and dingle-dangle with the gate all day while you're at work.
1: That's right.
0: And it'll let go eventually.
1: All right. Again, our numbers are 218-387-1070. 800-473-9847. Interactive trivia on WTIP. We're going to repeat a couple of those for you here tonight.
0: Righty. And what was the horse that Secretariat did defeat in the 1973 Kentucky Derby?
1: That starts with the letter S, and it's four letters long.
0: Oh, yes, very good. How many white socks did he have? It's either 1, 2, 3, or 4.
1: Well, I'll give you a hint. One of them got stuck in the washing machine.
0: Three of them got stuck in the...
1: Well, let's grab the phone here. Hi, you're on Small Change.
9: Yes, we're going to go with Sham.
0: Yes.
1: Yes.
9: The other horse.
0: He beat Mr. Sham.
1: That's right.
0: Very
1: good. Number two horse.
9: And we're wondering, did he have zero white socks?
0: Good guess. He did not. It was not a... I was surprised he had this many, actually.
9: Okay.
1: There you go. More than zero and less than four. Where are we calling from tonight?
9: Fireside Sunset Court.
1: Hey, thanks for calling tonight. Yep, bye-bye. Ooh, we've got one more here. Welcome, you're on Small Change.
10: Hi there. Are you looking for Sham?
0: Yes, we were looking for Sham.
1: And so was Secretariat.
0: And he found him and passed him up.
1: And that last race, he was looking for him too. Like, where are you?
10: Yes, he was.
1: That's right. You want to take a guess at how many socks Secretariat had?
0: White socks he had?
10: I believe he had one.
0: Ooh, good guess.
10: Or is it two?
0: Oh, you're closing in. You're closing in.
1: Hey, where are we calling from tonight?
10: From down in Lutzen.
0: All right.
1: Thanks for calling tonight. Good job. All right. Good job.
0: All righty. How did he like his barn? Let's put it this way. He didn't have music playing. He did not like dogs.
1: And he was a bit of a Houdini. Let's grab the phone here. Hi, you're on Small Change.
7: Did he like his barn dark?
0: Dark and quiet.
1: There we go.
0: They kept his barn. You know, after all that stress of the racetrack, I have to recharge in my Zen barn.
7: Oh, I like it, channeling the inner Zen.
0: That's right.
7: And then four for the socks.
0: Okay, we're not one, we're not two, we're not four. You get one more guess.
7: Like the heads or tail.
0: You are just psychic.
1: I'll give you a hint. There's one answer to go.
7: Okay, Bay, thanks.
1: Thanks, Bay.
0: Thank you. He's getting the process of elimination ding.
1: All right, let's grab the phone here. Hi, you're on Small Change.
11: Was it three socks?
1: There it is. Oh, thank goodness.
0: Three dings for each sock. A ding for each sock. Three white socks.
1: Now we need to know, were they crew socks or leg warmers? No.
0: No.
1: Oh. All right.
0: Whatever they were, he knew how to throw those legs ahead of him to win a race.
11: That's right.
1: Why, thank you for that answer. Where are we calling from tonight?
11: I'm calling from Relax Lodge. Oh. That was a tough one, I have to tell you.
1: I'll tell you what. Your answer has given me the relaxies.
0: We finally put that one to bed.
1: Thank you very much. All right. Have a good night tonight.
11: Bye.
1: Yep. Bye-bye. All right.
0: Think of the jockey, and you'll get a good picture of what color were the checkered silks that represented Meadow Stables. Those were his racing silks.
1: Oh, I got a good hint for that one in case we don't get it.
0: One of them happens to be the color of Secretariat.
1: I'll tell you what, I'm ready. You didn't get that hint from me.
0: On race day, everything needs to weigh 126 pounds. You can't be over that. So for that, when they're weighing everybody, what is the jockey holding when they step up to the scale, and the jockey and everything else needs
1: to
0: be...
1: So the jockey and everything that goes with it has to be 126.
0: So no one has a lighter advantage. So they put weights in if there's... Oh, I just gave one of the answers.
1: Weights are part of it. What else do they...
0: What else does he or she hold?
1: His weights and what else?
0: What else? So that you're all 126 pounds.
1: Okay. Let's grab the phone here.
0: Okay.
1: Welcome, you're on Small Change.
12: They're holding the saddle.
0: They are.
1: Okay. Yes.
0: Yeah, I never realized they said the typical weight of a jockey is 98 to 112 pounds. They are tiny. Tiny. That's why those horses are flying.
12: That's why they go fast.
0: That's why the horses. What is on my back?
1: Without the sand in his pockets.
0: Yeah, right. Saddle and a saddle blanket. And then if you're not 126 pounds, they even put weights on the side of the saddle.
1: Yeah, got to make everything the same. Yep. Great job. Where are you calling from tonight?
12: Baytown Township.
0: All right.
1: Thanks for calling. Good job. Woo. All right, go ahead.
0: What color were the silks that they
1: wore?
0: What
1: were the silks? Two colors. One was white.
0: We
1: know that,
0: white.
1: So we're looking for the other color.
0: I always see the jockey in that. I can see his hat already.
1: Yep.
0: And the Kentucky Derby has the significantly higher in-person attendance than this annual American Championship game. Because the Derby has over 250,000 who attend during the
1: spectators.
0: Full weekend.
1: Wow.
0: Spectators. This game doesn't have the capacity for that. So what game does it actually beat in actual spectator attendance?
1: All right, let's grab the phone. Hi, you're on Small Change.
13: Is the color red and white?
0: It's not
1: red.
0: That would look good on him too, but this was a different color.
1: Not yet, but you know, he was kind of a royal horse.
0: Yes.
14: Oh, blue.
1: Ah,
14: blue.
1: There we go.
0: Blue and white checkered. Woo. Excellent.
14: Good and job. Is the Super Bowl the competitor?
0: Yes.
1: That's it.
0: Super Bowl, I mean, 65,000 to 70,000 fit into the spectator, but of course on TV it has way more.
1: For the most exciting two minutes in sports? Wow.
0: But the Kentucky Derby beats them in spectators. Excellent.
1: Hey, great job. Where are you calling from tonight?
14: I'm calling from the Scamp in St. Paul.
0: All right.
1: Hey, thanks for calling tonight. Good job. Ooh, we've got one more here. Welcome. You're on Small Change.
15: Super Bowl.
0: Yes. That's it beats the Super Bowl in spectators. Excellent.
1: It's amazing, actually. Great job. Where are you calling from tonight?
15: South of the border, down Iowa.
0: Iowa.
1: All right. Thanks for coming.
0: Closer to Kentucky than we are.
1: There you go. Good job.
0: And lastly, what was he able to do? Because Eddie, his groom, would find him wandering around the stables in the morning on his own. So he would sit there with his lips. And what was he able to do? With his lips.
1: And midnight, our horse could do the same thing. And sometimes at 12 o'clock or 1 o'clock in the morning, we had to go find him because he could do something interesting.
0: I'm going to courting tonight. A little bored here.
1: There you go. Again, our numbers are 218-387-1070. 800-473-9847. Interactive trivia on WTIP. And of course, at 8 o'clock, it's going to be Boomer Jam with Dr. Ozzy. But just to give a hint on that last question, he didn't need a paperclip.
0: No.
1: In order to do this Houdini type thing. Hello, look at the phones. Let's grab them here. Hi, you're on Small Change.
16: Hi, I'm assuming the horse could open his pen or unlock his
0: yes,
16: pen.
0: Yes, he would work the latch on his stall door until it opened, and then they'd find him in the morning. Well, hello, ladies, walking along.
1: Says, I'm out of here.
0: Not only am I fast, I'm quite tricky.
1: It isn't all work. Let's put it that way. Hey, great job. Where are you calling from tonight?
16: Calling from the Subaru.
0: All right.
1: Well, thanks so much for calling tonight.
16: Thank you.
1: You bet. Bye-bye now. All right. Great job.
0: All right. Kentucky Derby and the fastest horse of history.
1: All right. Super job. Okay. Again, it's 218-387-1070. 800-473-9847. Interactive trivia on WTIP. And we're going to move on to our next grouping of questions here. The word tonight in this category is clay, C-L-A-Y, and it's either in the answer or the questions, and in honor of the fact in May is the French Open, the only clay court Grand Slam tennis tournament. So clay is the word. In the tennis world, who is considered the king of clay? Who are we talking about there? My idol?
0: Yeah, he is.
1: by what? Not that is going to hint of anybody, but that's true. By what name do we know the clay soldiers guarding the tomb of Qin Shi Huang?
0: Oh, yeah.
1: In this claymation classic, Wallace invents the knit-o-matic machine. Name the movie. Clays are rich in this element and have been proposed for shielding astronauts from cosmic rays. What is the element? Hi, you're on Small Change.
17: Terracotta warriors?
1: Yes. Terracotta, yes, they are.
0: Yes.
1: Good job.
0: That's fascinating.
17: Thanks, Bay.
1: Thanks, Bay. In fact, they haven't even covered all of them yet. Oh, let's grab another one here. Welcome, you're on Small Change.
18: Is it Wallace and Gromit?
1: It is Wallace and Gromit. Do you happen to know the name of the movie with the knit-o-matic? He's knitting, and it's a close blank.
0: Oh,
18: I don't know.
1: Oh, that's okay. Where are we calling from tonight?
18: Cloquet Munger.
1: Hey, right. Thanks for calling tonight. Good job. Yeah, it's a close blank if you think of sheep. That should give a hint there. Hi, you're on Small Change.
5: Hi, the Wallace and Gromit movie is called A Close Shave.
19: A Close Shave. Yes,
5: one of my
19: is.
5: All-time favorites.
19: Oh, mine too. So,
0: to Wesleydale, his favorite cheese.
19: Yeah. It's like, yeah, well, she doesn't like cheese. Oh, my gosh. Great job.
5: They are good.
19: Just one frame at a time. Where are you calling from?
5: From Lake Nokomis.
19: Hey, thanks for calling tonight.
5: Thanks.
19: Yep, bye-bye. We'll grab another one here. Welcome, you're on Small Change.
20: Yeah, is the element silicon?
0: Ooh.
19: Ooh, no, that's a good guess, though. It's a good guess. Actually, it starts with the letter H. And it's a pretty... I think I heard it. What was it again?
20: Hydrogen?
19: That's it. Yes.
0: Hydrogen.
19: Great job.
20: Thanks for the tip.
19: Well, that's what we do here at WTIP. I just want you to know. Hey, great job. Where are you calling from tonight?
20: Relax Lodge again.
19: All right.
0: Put on your white socks.
19: And the hydrogen machine. There we go. Thanks for calling tonight. All right, great job. Okay, so again, we're looking for in the tennis world, who is considered the king of clay? This industry pays up to $650,000 for full-scale clay models of their product to test for things like how it looks in natural light. What industry does that?
0: It couldn't be the car industry.
19: Oh, we'll have to find out whenever there's an answer that comes in. Cassius Clay won his first heavyweight boxing title in February 25th, 1964. Who did he best that day? Who did he beat? Muhammad Ali, Cassius Clay. Where should glaze never be on your kiln-fired clay project? Where should you never put it? Hi, you're on Small Change.
21: Did he defeat Sonny Liston?
19: Sonny Liston. There you go. Good job. Where are we calling from tonight?
21: This is Foggy Hill Road.
19: Thanks, Foggy Hill Road. Good job tonight. Ooh, we got one more here. Hi, you're on Small Change.
22: Is the King of Clay Arthur Ashe?
19: Oh, that's a good guess.
0: Another famous one, yeah.
19: Yeah, actually, it's a Spaniard. And the first initial is N.
22: I have no idea.
19: That's okay. Right. That's not a problem. It was a close shave. Where are you calling from?
22: Calling from the basement in Falcon Heights.
19: All right. Thanks for calling tonight. Good job. Ooh, let's grab another one here. Hi, you're on Small Change.
23: Hi. Clay model question. I'm wondering if that's cars. Is that the automotive industry?
19: It is the automotive industry.
0: It is. Oh, my gosh.
19: Yes.
0: I thought, excellent.
23: That was good. A bit of a random guess.
0: Wow.
19: That is a very good random guess.
0: For $650,000, I'll go carve a car.
19: There you go. So I have a bonus question for you. Would you like that?
23: Okay, I'll give it a shot.
19: All right, here we go. Clay modeling was introduced for cars by Harley Earl in the 1920s and 30s, believe it or not. What company did he work for? Was it Studebaker, Ford, or GMC? Which company?
23: I'm going to go Ford.
19: Oh, that is such a close answer. Such a close answer. Good guess on that part. Where are you calling from tonight?
23: This is Chatham.
19: Hey, thanks, Chatham. Thanks for calling tonight. Ooh, we got some more here. Hi, you're on Small Change.
24: Rafael Nadal.
19: It is Rafael Nadal. Vamoose.
0: He was holding that in for the last 5 minutes.
19: Ooh, I'm glad I could get that out.
0: He loves his Nadal.
19: A night without a good Vamoose, just, you know. Hey, where are you calling from tonight?
24: Baytown Township.
19: Ooh, thanks for calling tonight. Good job. Hi, you're on Small Change.
25: Yeah, you should never glaze the bottom of something.
19: That's correct. Oh. Yes, good job. Never glaze the bottom.
0: I am looking at my hand. Yes, that's right. I'm looking at my teacup right now, and there's no glaze on
19: there
0: the
19: bottom.
0: There
19: you go. It ruins the kiln. Good job. Where are you calling from tonight?
25: I'm calling from Relax Lodge, and that pottery class I just took came in handy.
0: And there you go. You know, I never even looked at the bottom of these whole beautiful mugs
19: oh,
0: before.
19: Oh, boy, here we go.
0: They're stamped nicely with their unglazed.
19: We got to bring somebody back. just like Secretariat, they're out of the barn. We got to bring them back.
0: Wandering
19: off
0: the field.
19: Come on back now. Here we go. Hey, thanks so much for calling tonight. Yep, bye-bye. All right, again, we're looking for the clay modeling for cars. Was he working for Studebaker or GMC? And bentonite clay, used for deep pore cleansing, is derived from what? Mm-mm. And this iconic clay character, created by Art Clokey, has a horse named Pokey.
0: Oh, Mr. Clokey and Pokey.
19: Clokey and Pokey. Which one?
0: Pokey have white socks?
19: Let's grab the phone here. That's a good question. I hear on Small Change.
2: Was there a question about bentonite?
0: Yes.
19: Yes, bentonite clay used for deep pore cleansing is derived from what?
2: Well,
19: you probably get a lot of it.
2: I don't know.
19: If you're in Hawaii, you'd probably see a lot of this. Because
2: I don't know.
19: Okay.
2: All I know is bentonite is also used for kitty litter boxes.
0: Oh, okay. Well, makes sense.
2: Because it expands. And that's all I know.
0: Well, that's okay. That's good trivia, too. Thank you.
19: Where are you calling from tonight?
2: Colorado.
19: Hey, thanks so much for calling us.
2: Yeah. Thanks.
19: Yep. Bye-bye now. Let's grab another one. Hi, you're on Small Change.
3: Yeah, would that be Gumby?
19: It is Gumby, yes. Good job.
3: Love
19: you know, I happen to have a bonus question for you.
0: No, it's not Pokey
3: oh, really?
0: And his socks.
19: It's not the same bonus question as the other one, but here, are you ready to go? All right, here we go. Google celebrated Art Clokey back in 2011 with a clay-inspired what? Was it? A Google.
3: Oh my gosh! Oh,
19: here we go. Are you ready? Was it a Google Doodle, a Google Noodle, or a Google Snoodle?
3: I'm going to go number B on that one.
19: A Google Noodle. That is so close, so close to the right answer. It's either a Doodle or a Snoodle.
3: I have a 33% chance.
0: You were close.
19: Where are you calling from tonight?
3: Hey, Falcon Heights, Basin.
19: Hey, thanks so much for calling tonight. Good job. Ooh, we've got some more here. Welcome, you're on Small Change.
4: Is it volcanic ash?
19: It is volcanic ash. Yes, good job. Did you want to take a guess on the Harley Earl situation? Is it a Studebaker or GMC? Which one did he work for?
0: He carved the autos.
4: But can I answer the Google one?
19: Oh, yes. Is it a doodle or a snoodle?
4: Doodle.
19: It is a doodle, yes. Those are Google doodles.
0: I like a good Google doodle.
19: Nothing like a good Google doodle every day.
0: Hey, that's still using your noodle.
19: There you go, the noodle doodle. Where are we calling from tonight?
4: Baytown Township.
19: Hey, thanks for calling tonight. Good job. Oh, we got some more here. Oh, there they go. I'll have to check the doodle snoodles out. All right, so it looks like the last thing we're looking for there is the clay modeling for cars. Harley Earl, did he work for Studebaker or GMC? Which one was it?
0: He carved them out of clay first. Gave them clay models.
19: And while you're noodling that over, here's a message from one of our WTIP underwriters.
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19: All right. 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And our number again is 218-387-1070, 800-473-9847. 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Let's grab the phone here. Welcome. You're on Small Change.
8: Studebaker.
19: Oh, that is, again, so close to the right answer. You know what? I'm going to give you a second guess.
7: GMC.
19: There it is.
0: A deep voice from beyond.
19: Yeah, and actually, where did that voice come from? Oh my gosh.
0: GMC.
19: Wow. Kind of out of nowhere there.
0: It's kind of scared me there.
19: Are you escaping from the barn again?
25: You guys are my favorite. I love you guys.
0: Thank you.
19: But just as a little sideline piece here, which is kind of interesting to me at least, was that it was a Cadillac was the car.
0: He carved a Cadillac on the clay.
19: Yeah, it was a Cadillac that was done as one of the first cars to use this particular clay modeling situation, because you can really see it, and then you can change the form.
0: Wow.
19: And it doesn't, so really interesting. Wow. Yeah, they still use it
0: today. I'm sure 3D printers have put that to rest.
19: Well, by the time you 3D print a full-size car, you could be there a while, one part at a time.
0: It's 49. Yeah,
19: this is not one. This is not the song one part at a time. Hey, where are you calling from tonight?
25: The better half of Relax.
0: Hey, he showed himself tonight.
19: All right.
0: Thank you.
19: Thanks for calling tonight. All right. And we're going to move on again, of course, knowing that Boomer Jam is coming out at 8 o'clock with Dr. Ozzy. But right now we have more trivia. And AK, what do you have for us?
0: AK had herself a bout of 36-hour food poisoning this week. I'm still drinking tea out of my unglazed bottom mug here. But
19: it's amazing what that tea will do.
0: I appreciated my stretchy pants and fuzzy slippers this week. And so I thought, why not have some trivia about stretchy pants or elastic or rubber? And slippers.
19: Oh, all right.
0: So let's just ease on right into that. Historians found that this ancient Mesoamerican civilization used natural rubber to create hard rubber balls for sports and other useful items such as waterproof containers. We're going way back to like the 12, 1300s.
19: Way back.
0: What civilization was already bouncing around with the hard rubber balls and waterproof containers? Much like a maple tree is tapped, natural rubber is made by extracting a liquid sap from certain kinds of tropical trees. What is that sap called? And I just about said it there in the question.
19: let's grab the phone and give you a break for a second.
0: Right.
19: Oh, there they go, looking for the phone. Oh, they're back. Hi, you're on Small Change.
8: Was it the Aztecs?
0: Around that same area, but not the Aztecs. Good guess, though.
8: Mayan.
19: There we go.
0: They Woo-hoo. Were already...
8: Oh, out of left field.
0: Yeah.
8: Was this that game where they played where, you know, all the losers, you know, they...
0: Died.
8: You know, yeah, okay.
0: Yeah. It was, you know...
19: All right, thanks, Bay. Let's grab another one here. Now you're on Small Change.
7: The liquid latex?
0: Latex. It's the sap of the tree. Here I thought latex was like a chemical name, but it's not. It's actually the name of the actual liquid sap. Very good.
7: The natural rubber.
0: Yeah, yep. Exactly.
19: Great job. Where are you calling from tonight?
7: Sugarloaf, Colorado tonight. Thanks, folks.
19: Hey, you bet. Thanks for calling. Good job. All right, go ahead.
0: Only 44% of the world's rubber is now made organically from trees and latex. The rest is now synthesized by this well-known fuel.
19: Oh, right.
0: What's it come out of now?
19: Yep.
0: This American inventor discovered the process of vulcanization, which treated rubber with sulfur to improve its elasticity, strength, and make it resistant to temperature changes. From this, we created polyester, nylon, spandex, and our stretchy pants were born. His name is still on a lot of tires.
19: It is. I know that one.
0: I wouldn't doubt it if we don't have a few of those
19: tires
0: laying around in our yard somewhere.
19: Let's grab the phone. Hi, you're on Small Change. Hello, you're on Small
9: Change. Hello?
19: Yes, go ahead.
9: Yeah, it's from petroleum.
0: Yes, it now comes from petroleum.
19: There you go.
0: Very good.
9: Is it good, Rich?
0: Yes. Close. You got a ding. You were close.
9: No. Goodyear.
0: Goodyear. Charles Goodyear. Very good.
19: It was a very good year.
0: Charles Goodyear.
19: There you go. Good job. Where are you calling from?
10: from St. Paul, to Scamp at St. Paul.
0: All right.
19: Hey, thanks so much for calling us tonight.
10: Thank you.
19: You bet. Yep, bye-bye. Oh, we got one more here. Ooh, there they go. Oh.
0: This singer-songwriter started as a country singer in 2021. She wrote the song Stretchy Pants to celebrate the overindulging we do during the holidays.
19: Ah.
0: The proceeds from the sale of the song support the Store of Nashville, a food security organization co-founded by Brad Paisley. Who is she?
19: Ooh, sounds nice.
0: So, yeah, Stretchy Pants. She definitely is giving back to charity. Who is the celebrity who founded Fabletics? And her endless high-rise pants are now voted number one for comfort, softness, quick drying, and wrinkle resistance. Who is she?
19: That's a lot of things.
0: I'll give you a hint if you don't quite know the Fabletics gal. And I like this one. This former WWE wrestler and now highly sought after actor is the number one photographed celebrity seen in Under Armour athletic gear and Iron Paradise home gym workouts. He's always photographed in his stretchy pants and sweats.
19: And he likes cookies.
0: And he likes chocolate chip cookies, and he's ripped. Yeah. Who is he?
19: Chocolate chip cookies.
0: See, I'm in great company. This guy and I wear our stretchy pants.
19: There you go. Let's grab the phone here.

0: kind of all over the place. Which is, yeah. Anyways, she wrote Stretchy Pants in 2021. And who is the actor, once a wrestler, who is the most photographed celebrity in his athletic gear and stretchy pants?
1: Oh, let's grab the phone here. Oh, there they go, going for the cookies. Hi, you're on Small Change.
2: Hi, would that be Dwayne Johnson?
0: Dwayne The Rock Johnson.
1: The Rock.
0: He's rocking his Under Armour athletic gear and home gym workout stretchy pants. Excellent.
2: Woo. Yeah.
0: I'm in good company.
1: Great. Great job.
2: Where are you?
1: Yes, you are. I don't know if he has fuzzy slippers or not. We'll have to leave that one out there. Where are you calling from?
2: I'm calling from Wauwatosa, Wisconsin.
0: All right, Wisconsin.
1: Super job. Thanks for calling tonight.
2: Thank you.
1: Yep. Yep. Bye-bye now. We got one more here. Welcome you on Small Change.
3: Hi, is Carrie Underwood? Did she write that?
0: Yes, Carrie Underwood. Very good. Very good. Stretchy pants. Excellent.
1: Great job. Where are we calling from?
3: Pike Lake.
0: All right.
1: Pike Lake. Thanks for calling us tonight. All right, good job.
0: Once the sign of aristocracy, leisure, and royal courts, slippers were made of exquisite materials and adorned with jewels. These sparkly slippers were actually famously stolen from a location in Grand Rapids, Minnesota, and eventually recovered.
1: But you don't actually sleep in them.
0: No, these wouldn't be ones, but they have the word.
1: They do, yeah. Absolutely.
0: And boy, was that the heist. The introduction of heels was added for the upper class, and it was fashionable to be seen in the house wearing a slipper with a heel.
1: Okay, let's grab the phone here. Oh. Hi, you're on Small Change.
4: Upper class, and it was fashionable to be seen in the house.
1: Hello, you're on Small Change.
5: Hi, were they the ruby slippers?
0: The ruby slippers, and they finally found them again, too. Excellent.
1: Great job. Where are you calling from?
5: Chatham Oldie.
0: All right, Chatham.
1: All right, thanks for calling tonight.
5: Okay.
1: Yep, let's go. We got one more here. Hello. Oh, there they go.
0: There went the ruby slippers
1: there
0: again.
1: There went the slippers.
0: So they added heels, and the upper class said, oh, gosh, we got to start putting heels on our slippers. However, the heels were added in the 1300s in Persia so that the aristocratic cavalry men could easily secure their feet in these in case they needed to go somewhere quickly.
1: Hmm.
0: So we're going back to probably the jockeys.
1: Ah.
0: And why did they put heels on slippers so these cavalry men could just make a quick getaway without their feet going through these dragged by a horse?
1: That would be bad.
0: Yes. Peter Cushing played this character in Star Wars, who was a proponent of the Doctrine of Fear, and he believed the Death Star battle station and its planet-killing superweapon would terrify the galaxy. His costume boots on set were so uncomfortable that he wore fuzzy slippers during the filming of his scenes that didn't show his feet. What was his character?
1: I'm glad we can't see our feet.
0: No, right.
1: Hi, you're on Small Change. Hello, you're on Small Change.
6: Hi, were the heels meant to keep their feet in the stirrups?
0: Exactly. That way their feet wouldn't slip through the stirrups and you wouldn't be dragged by the horse. And all of a sudden, heeled slippers were in. And they're still around.
1: Because, you know, being dragged by a horse is a really bad thing.
6: Yeah, it's kind of a drag. Yeah.
1: Very bad thing. Where are we calling from tonight?
6: Calling from Better Than a Tent.
0: All right. Yes, it is.
6: All right. Thank you.
0: Thank you.
1: Let's grab another one here. Hi, you're on Small Change.
7: Hi, was the Star Wars character, I'm not sure the first name, I think Moff Tarkin or...
0: Yes, Grand Tarkin. Moff Tarkin. Very good.
7: Moff Tarkin.
0: Exactly.
7: Okay.
0: Very good. It'd be hard to take a psychopathic general seriously when he's wearing fuzzy slippers.
7: I'd hate to think... Watching it 22 times when I was a teenager has gone to waste.
0: No, it hasn't. And there are a lot of teenagers still doing the same thing.
1: Just not really sure I could watch.
7: We're not teenagers anymore. No. Now we're 16.
1: Just not really sure I could watch that movie ever again. No.
0: Knowing when he's
1: now
0: on set.
1: Now I know. He's sitting there walking around in his fuzzy slippers.
7: The whole thing.
1: God, who knows what else is going on that we don't know about. Hey, thanks so much for calling. Where are you calling from?
7: Scamp in St. Paul.
1: Hey, thanks for calling us tonight. Good

0: job.
1: Yep.
0: Yep. Bye-bye. Good job. Okay, go ahead.
2: In the original French story, a linguistic mix-up into English caused the slippers of Cinderella to be made of glass, pronounced Varé. In the story, her slippers are actually made of Écu-Varé, which is the fur of these birdseed-stealing rodents that I cannot seem to outsmart at my feeders. So actually, she had very soft fur slippers made from them.
0: Hmm, okay.
2: And no, The Rock and I were not wearing those on her.
0: Oh, that's good news.
2: So what were they actually? Écu-Varé. Cinderella slippers were not originally glass in the story.
0: Oh, let's grab the phone. Hi, you're on Small Change.
3: Hi, was it squirrel?
2: Squirrel. She had soft squirrel fur slippers.
0: As nutty as it may be, yes, is the answer. They're smart little devils.
2: Yes, they are.
0: If you would like more at your house, we have them.
2: I might have some fur slippers by the end of next winter.
0: And you know, they're free. We're giving them away. Where are we calling from tonight?
3: Foggy Hill Road.
0: Hey, thanks for calling us tonight. Good job. All right, go ahead.
2: Fuzzy slippers for a frazzled world. The New York Times reported that in this year, think contemporary, in this year, the sale of fuzzy slippers or homeware slippers reached a record high.
0: Wow.
2: What year was that? And there's no doubt America is a car culture. This Minnesota-based company introduced the first driving moccasins designed with supple leathers for lightweight flexibility and rubber nubs for high performance grip. What's the company?
0: They're not self-driving moccasins?
2: Not, you know,
0: they're
2: not.
0: Wow.
2: Yeah, you put them on your feet and it just takes control.
0: Bam, it takes control. Let's grab the phone. Hi, you're in Small Change.
4: Hi, was the year 2020 for slipper sales?
2: 2020, woo-hoo! The highest record sales of slippers and home comfort shoes. Excellent.
0: Great job. Where are you calling from?
4: Yeah, then is it Minnetonka moccasins?
2: It
4: made
2: is. Yes, it is. Supple leathers with the performance grip so you can put that pedal to the metal.
4: Yeah. What? Absolutely.
0: You best watch out if you have a pair. They may just take off.
4: That's right.
0: Yeah. There you, where are you calling from tonight?
4: There's a 60 in time, right?
2: Yeah.
0: There you go.
4: I'm calling from Wauwatosa, Wisconsin. Right. Thank you, guys.
2: Thank you.
0: Thanks for calling tonight. Ooh, we've got one more here. Welcome here on Small Change.
5: It would be Minnetonka moccasins.
2: Minnetonka moccasins. Woo-hoo. Excellent. The driving slip. Oh.
5: The Mound.
2: Oh, really? That's interesting.
5: Minnetonka toys.
2: Oh, yeah. Yeah.
0: Pretty soon you just have those moccasins. Go and grab you a pizza and come on home. Yeah, let's see.
5: Love your show.
2: Thank you.
0: You moccasins over there. Go grab a pizza, will you?
2: I need robotic moccasins.
0: Come back without it. There they go.
5: Good.
0: Hey, where are we called?
5: Thank you.
0: All right. Great job.
2: In
0: go ahead.
2: In 1978, surfer Brian Smith from Australia came to Southern California. He wanted to craft the perfect boot to warm his feet after chilly mornings in the Pacific. Once he did, other surfers loved it, and this fuzzy sheepskin.
0: They might have loved it, too.
2: They loved it. This fuzzy sheepskin low boot was born. You see them all over. I mean, they've been on Paris Fashion Week. The celebrities rock them. What did he introduce to our country?
0: Oh, let's grab the phone here. Hi, you're in Small Change.
6: Would those be Uggs?
2: Uggs. And they got that name because the other friends of his said, gosh, these are ugly. Well, they're ugly, but...
6: That's my reaction, too.
2: But
0: that's
2: they're
0: that's
2: so
0: why
2: comfy.
0: When you see them, you say, ugh.
2: Ugh, my feet right. are warm and toasty.
0: But just to be clear, they are not self-driving. Just want
6: no,
0: you to know.
6: Not at all.
0: Not at all. Where are you calling from tonight?
6: No Fish Bay.
0: Hey,
2: right.
0: Thanks for calling tonight. All right, good job.
2: And we cleaned out the stretchy pants and fuzzy slippers.
0: There we go. We'll be comfy and warm tonight, mm-hmm. no doubt. And, of course, our numbers are 218-387-1070, 800-473-9847. Interactive trivia on WTIP.

0: by the same name. 007's fiendish foe, who was that? Two words. Tuscan red wine. What are we looking for there? Hi, you're on Small Change.
1: That'd be Joe Ely.
0: Yes, Joe Ely. There you go. Great job. Where are you calling from?
1: Foggy Hill Road.
0: Hey, thanks for calling tonight. Good job. We've got some more here. Welcome, you're on Small Change. Ooh, there they go. For the fuzzy slippers. Welcome, you're on Small Change.
2: Okay. I have Joe Ely, but is the oboe descendant the flute?
3: Oh,
0: not good. The flute, but a good guess, as a matter of fact. Good guess. That's okay. Where are you calling from?
2: Sure love Colorado, folks.
0: Hey, thanks so much for calling tonight. Actually, the oboe's kin has 7 letters. Starts with letter B. Hi, you're in. Ooh, there they go. All right. Oh, they're back. Welcome. You're on Small Change.
4: Hi, is the oboe relative the bassoon?
0: The
4: or
0: bassoon.
4: Clarinet?
0: There we go. Yes, bassoon.
4: Yeah.
0: Great job. Where are you calling from?
4: Out of the Subaru into the kitchen.
0: Ah. And what a delight that is. Hey, thanks for calling tonight.
4: Thanks. Yeah,
0: yep, bye-bye. There may be chocolate chip cookies there. It's possible. Mm-hmm. All right.
3: Get your stretchy pants.
0: There you go. Marionette Necessities, 7 letters, starts with the letter S. 1551, the year 1551, to Caesar. Is what letters do you use to represent 1551? Lassie, actress who played Ruth Martin, who was that? Hi, you're in Small Change.
5: Yeah, so marionette puppets are strings, isn't
0: strings
5: it?
0: Strings is the answer, yes. Good job. Wow.
5: Awesome.
0: Hey, don't go away. I've got a question for you. A bonus. Are you ready?
5: Okay, I'm gonna try.
0: Okay. Was the answer for this question number 11, number 12, or number 13 on the crossword puzzle? 11, 12, or 13, the marionette necessities question. Any guess?
5: Oh, gosh. I'm not going to even guess.
0: Oh, no.
3: you got a third, 33%
0: chance.
5: There you go.
3: Odds are better than at a racetrack.
0: Think doubles. There's a hint. All right, where are we calling from? All right, goodbye. Welcome, you're on Small Change.
6: Yes, was that June Lockhart on last season?
0: Yes, June Lockhart. There you go. Good job.
6: Okay, great. How about Dr. No for
0: Dr. No. There we go. Good job.
6: All right.
0: Woohoo. Great. Where are you calling from?
6: Fireside Sunset Court.
0: Hey, thanks for calling us tonight. Good job. Hi, you're on Small Change.
7: Was it 1551?
0: Right, 1551.
7: So M?
0: M.
7: Was it
0: 1551? Yes.
3: I know. This
7: I was going to go D.
0: D is correct.
3: Wow.
7: Oh, I'm getting closer. And then,
0: yes.
7: I don't know about the C.
0: No C.
7: Okay, yeah, the third digit, I don't know. Okay, cool. Bay, thanks for
3: good
7: the
3: try.
0: Right. Thanks,
3: good Bay. Try.
0: Good job. Yes, it's MD blank blank, 1551. Great job, Bay. Great job. Okay, so let's see. We are looking for the Tuscan red wine. Starts with the letter C, 7 letters. We are looking for this Michelangelo statue carved from a single block of marble. 5 letters. Starts with the letter P.
3: Wasn't a Cadillac made out of clay.
0: It was not, but it's an amazing piece. Okay. One piece. One single block of marble. Wow. Let's see, a Wilder play set in Grover's Corners. 2 words. What is the name of the play? Hi, you're on Small Change. Hello, you're on Small Change.
4: Is the sculpture David?
0: Oh, it's not David. It starts with the letter P.
4: Oh, I thought you said D.
0: Oh, I'm sorry.
4: I have no guesses.
0: That's okay. That's not a problem. Where are you calling
4: back
0: from?
4: To the kitchen.

0: Kitchen. Subaru Kitchen. Oh. Well, actually, now dinner table. All
1: right. You really
2: got... We are moving along.
1: Driving, cooking, and eating. All in the last hour.
2: I love it. Hey, thanks for calling tonight. Oop, let's grab another one here. Welcome, you're in Small Change.
3: Hi, how about Chianti?
2: Yes, Chianti is the red wine. There you go. Great job.
3: Great.
2: Where are we calling from tonight?
3: This is Longfellow.
2: Hey, thanks so much for calling. All right, good job. Let's grab another one here. Welcome, you're on Small Change.
4: Welcome. Yes, would the Sinclair Lewis play be Our Town?
2: Actually, it's a Wilder play.
1: Oh, I love Our
4: Town. A Wilder play, I'm sorry.
2: Yeah, set in Grover's Corners. It's two words.
4: Oh, of course. Senior moment here.
2: That's okay.
1: That's all right.
2: It's
1: it's on the tip of your tongue is what it is.
4: Yeah, 20 years ago it was.
2: It sneaks up on you. All right, where are you calling from?
4: Yeah, No Fish Bay.
2: All right, thanks for calling tonight. Hi, you're on Small Change. Ooh, there they go, as a matter of fact. Okay, and we've got time for one more. A baby's piggy. What is a baby's piggy? Three letters. Goes a little rhyme, actually.
1: Oh.
2: Hi, you're on Small Change.
5: Hi, Michelangelo did the Pieta.
2: Yet is it Pieta. Yes, Pieta. Great job. One, it's an amazing piece, for sure. Where are you calling from tonight?
5: I'm calling from Wauwatosa, Wisconsin.
2: Hey, thanks so much for calling us. Yep, bye-bye now. Hi, you're on Small Change.
6: That'd be a toe.
2: Yes, it's a toe. There you go.
1: And it goes wee, wee, wee, wee all the way home.
2: It does.
6: Exactly.
2: Yeah. Hey, great job. Where are you calling from tonight?
6: Baytown Township.
2: Hey, thanks so much for calling us. And we got one more. Hi, you're on Small Change.
7: Yeah, I had Pieta, but is it MDLX?
2: Oh, no, it isn't, but I'm going to give the answer, seeing we're at the end here. It's MDLI is what we're looking for.
1: You're getting a ding for the Roman numerals. That's a toughie.
2: There we go. Great job. Hey, where are we calling from tonight?
7: Sugarloaf, Colorado. Thanks, folks.
2: All right, thank you. Thanks for calling. Oh, and there we go. And the Wilder play set in Grover's Corners is Our Town. Our Town is what we're looking for. All right, we want to thank you so much, both listeners and callers alike. You were fantastic. Give yourselves a hand. And you can catch us most Friday nights at 7 o'clock on North Shore Community Radio, WTIP. 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

0: This is American Roots from New Orleans, where we're about to go sonically aloft with musical memories of the Byrds and Flying Burrito Brothers. As we speak, Byrds founder Roger McGuinn, the singer, songmaker, and guitarist, is on the road with one-man shows, sampling and recalling the legacy of the fabled folk rock band. He grew up mostly in Chicago, listened on transistor radio to rockabilly music, Gene Vincent, Carl Perkins, and Elvis. He loved folk music as well, honing his finger-picking chops and following Leadbelly, Odetta, the Weavers, and especially Pete Seeger. By 17, Roger was, quote, wearing shades at night and became a follower of Jack Kerouac. Pulled between folk music and rock and roll, he tried to split the difference with his electric Rickenbacker guitar playing favorite folk songs. Folk purists called it folk rock, but he got on the road, played with the Limelighters, Chad Mitchell Trio, and Bobby Darin. Finally in L.A., he found Gene Clark and David Crosby, and they began playing at the Troubadour on the Sunset Strip. Our guest this hour, Byrds bassist Chris Hillman, was hooked after he heard the band's vocal harmonies.
1: Going in the first night and hearing Roger McGuinn and Gene Clark and David Crosby sing, I went, ah, they had it. We sort of handed off the ball, so to speak. I mean, we'd gone through it, and what Sweetheart of the Rodeo did accomplish was it opened up the floodgates.
0: The Byrds gained huge fame between 1965 and 1968, covering Dylan, Pete Seeger, and others. But they quickly shed members. Gene Clark, David Crosby, Michael Clark were all gone by 67. Graham Parsons joined for the breakout country rock LP, Sweetheart of the Rodeo, after which he and Chris Hillman formed the Flying Burrito Brothers in 1968. Through it all, McGuinn was a huge fan and sometime friend of Bob Dylan. In 1965, Dylan had not yet gone electric when the Byrds covered this song about a street performer in the village as the title track of their first LP. Here's the 1965 Dylan original on American Roots.

0: All right. Just to let you know that Dr. Ozzy is in the house and he is almost ready to go for his program with Boomer Jam again. Dr. Ozzy, and he'll be with you in just one moment.
1: Thanks, DK. I appreciate it. I hate to interrupt that wonderful show that we were just playing, and name I'm going to forget right now. American Roots. But in the meantime, we're going to actually go to Great Britain. And the first hour of this abbreviated Boomer Jam will be British Invasion. And of course, the first one I think of British Invasion, I think of this group.

Well, a bit of an abbreviated set there. And my apologies for some of the stuff that was going on there. Mostly my fault. Hey, we started off with the Beatles. I Saw Her Standing There from their first album, Please Please Me. And the Rolling Stones before that, they did It's All Over Now from their album 12 by 5. And heard Needles and Pins from The Searchers. We heard I'm Telling You Now from Freddie and the Dreamers. And we heard an abbreviated version of Peter and Gordon, A World Without Love. And then we finished up with Dusty Springfield doing Wishin' and Hopin'. 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I'm Dr. Oz E., and you're listening to the Boomer Jam. This first hour will be British Invasion, and then the second hour, we're going to do some Motown and Stax, and as Steve Janisse would have, a dance party. And in the meantime, we'll go to some sort of the beginning of psychedelic rock in the mid-60s from the Zombies.

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0: come on, Wild Thing. The great beginner's rock and roll tune, Wild Thing from the Trogs. We started off with She's Not There from the Zombies and the Fortunes. You've Got Your Troubles, I've Got Mine. The Mindbenders did A Groovy Kind of Love. Only in the mid-60s could you have a tune like that hit the top of the charts. And then a trivia question I would never have gotten. The Sun Ain't Gonna Shine Anymore. Who? The Walker Brothers. I missed that one entirely. Don't Let the Sun Catch You Crying from Jerry and the Peacemakers. And the Trogs finished us off on that. 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

Sunshine Superman from Donovan. And that was always, that was kind of a surprise, a bunch of tunes from him, because he was just kind of a folker. And then all of a sudden he sounded like he was tripping. And we started off with the Hollies doing Bus Stop. And I just think about, I don't know, 9-volt battery, transistor radio, under your pillow, 1965. Yeah. Hollies, Bus Stop. And then Spencer Davis Group, Stevie Winwood playing organ and singing Give Me Some Lovin'. The Who did Happy Jack. The Seekers did Georgie Girl. Here Comes My Baby from the Tremolos. Donovan Sunshine Superman. And then a tune that had a very unusual beginning with some reverb.

The time is 9:01. 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Hello, campers. This is Dr. Oz E., and you're listening to a Boomer Jam. And glad you're bored. Glad to have you around. Up next hour is going to be some Motown and some Stax, and hope you will enjoy those tunes as well as hope you enjoyed the previous hour. It is 36 degrees up in Thunder Bay, 33 at Grand Portage, clear, mostly clear all around the place. Way down in Minneapolis, it is 49 degrees, Tofty 35, Duluth 40, let's see, Ely 40. Over at Seagull Lake, it is 39 degrees. Here at WTIP, it is 35 degrees. Up the trail, mid-trail, come on now, don't, you're not going to help me out. Okay, relatively close to the mid-trail, it is 34 at the airport, and it is 38 degrees at the harbor. And tonight, a low around 33, partly cloudy. And then tomorrow, high of 45, mostly sunny. That sounds pretty good. And then tomorrow night, a 30% chance of showers and a low around 37. And then Sunday, yay, a high of 51, mostly sunny and breezy. And if we could get a little closer to 60, somebody asked me today about when will it get to 70? And I thought, not for a while. Okay, we've done the weather. We've done the top of the hour. We're ready for some more music. And so we're skipping from one side of the pond to the other, and we'll start off in Motown with the Temptations.

0: In my humble opinion, that was a pretty tough set of six soul songs to beat. We started out in the bands that played behind these singers, and of course that last one, Green Onions by Booker T and the MGs, they were the house band for Stax Records in Memphis, Tennessee. And that's Booker T. Jones on keyboards and organ, Steve Cropper on guitar, Al Jackson Jr. on drums, and Duck Dunn on bass. Two white guys, two black guys, amazingly enough, and making music like that. And they had a horn section with them, and we'll hear from them in the next set. We heard, started off with the Temptations, and the Funk Brothers are the band that's backing them up, and they did fantastic work on that. Ain't Too Proud to Beg from the Temps. I Thank You from Sam and Dave, with that aforementioned Booker T and the MGs in the background. Love Is Like a Heat Wave from Martha Reeves and the Vandellas. Otis Redding from 1968. He did Sitting on the Dock of the Bay. He died in a plane crash in 1967 outside Madison, or in Madison, Wisconsin. And yeah, and then came out with that tune posthumously and hit number one. So there, oh, and then the Four Tops with Snapping Fingers and Snappy Dancing too. Baby, I Need Your Lovin'. All right, let's see what else we can mess up here on this Boomer Jam. It is 9:21, and I'm Dr. Oz E, and I hope you're enjoying the tunes. And if I can make this work, we're going to do this.
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0: From Will Moore to the Supremes.

0: Yeah, the Marquees, they are the horn man behind the great Stax Records, along with the Barquets, and they'll be coming up in the next set. We started off with the Supremes. Not Diana Ross and the Supremes. Stop in the Name of Love. Barbara Lewis from Atlantic Records did Baby, I'm Yours. Marvin Gaye did I Heard It Through the Grapevine, covered by many folks, including Grand Funk Railroad and Creedence Clearwater Revival. Knock on Wood from Eddie Floyd. I second that emotion from the great Smokey Robinson and the Miracles. And we finished up with Last Night from the Marquees. Coming up in the next set, we've got Wilson Pickett, Joe Tex, and the Barquets. But we're going to start off next one after this.
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0: one more from the great Big O, Otis Redding, one of the great singers of the 60s. Okay, yeah, we started off that set with Junior Walker and the All-Stars, What Does It Take to Win Your Love? What a saxophone. The Barqués did Soul Finger. Wilson Pickett did In the Midnight Hour. Stevie Wonder, Uptight, Everything's All Right. Joe Tex did Show Me. Percy Sledge did the classic When a Man Loves a Woman. And we finished up with Mr. Pitiful from Otis Redding. And let's see, what can we do here? Tofty 34 down in Minneapolis, 47. Grand Portage is reporting mostly clear and 30 degrees, 32 up in Thunder Bay. Seagulls reporting 34, 31 here at WTIP. And at Mid-Trail, it is 28. At the airport, they're saying 32. And down at the harbor, 34 degrees. Tonight, a low around that 34, so it might get a little cooler. High tomorrow, partly cloudy. Then tomorrow, mostly sunny with a high near 45. And then Saturday night, a 30% chance of rain. And if you look outside and the skies are clear in the southeast sky, you'll see a nice big full moon rising on the 1st of May. And the time is 10 o'clock. 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I'm Dr. Oz E. Thanks so much for listening to tonight's Boomer Jam, and stay tuned for more great programming, including the great show that's coming up next, American Roots with Nick Spitzer. You will learn something for sure. And have a great evening and a great weekend.
1: This is American Roots from New Orleans, where we're about to go sonically aloft with musical memories of the Byrds and Flying Burrito Brothers. As we speak, Byrds founder Roger McGuinn, the singer, songmaker, and guitarist, is on the road with one-man shows, sampling and recalling the legacy of the fabled folk rock band. He grew up mostly in Chicago, listened on transistor radio to rockabilly music, Gene Vincent, Carl Perkins, and Elvis. He loved folk music as well, honing his finger-picking chops and following Leadbelly, Odetta, the Weavers, and especially Pete Seeger. By 17, Roger was, quote, wearing shades at night and became a follower of Jack Kerouac. Pulled between folk music and rock and roll, he tried to split the difference with his electric Rickenbacker guitar playing favorite folk songs. Folk purists called it folk rot, but he got on the road, played with the Limelighters, Chad Mitchell Trio, and Bobby Darin. Finally in L.A., he found Gene Clark and David Crosby, and they began playing at the Troubadour on the Sunset Strip. Our guest this hour, Byrds bassist Chris Hillman, was hooked after he heard the band's vocal harmonies.
2: Going in the first night and hearing Roger McGuinn and Gene Clark and David Crosby sing, I went, ah, they had it. We sort of handed off the ball, so to speak. I mean, we'd gone through it, and what Sweetheart of the Rodeo did accomplish was it opened up the floodgates.
1: The Byrds gained huge fame between 1965 and 1968, covering Dylan, Pete Seeger, and others. But they quickly shed members. Gene Clark, David Crosby, Michael Clark were all gone by 67. Graham Parsons joined for the breakout country rock LP, Sweetheart of the Rodeo, after which he and Chris Hillman formed the Flying Burrito Brothers in 1968. Through it all, McGuinn was a huge fan and sometime friend of Bob Dylan. In 1965, Dylan had not yet gone electric when the Byrds covered this song about a street performer in the village as the title track of their first LP. Here's the 1965 Dylan original on American Roots.

0: Roger McGuinn, leading the Byrds in group vocals on Dylan's Mr. Tambourine Man. Of all the Byrds' electric versions and then acoustic contemporary folk songs, Roger McGuinn told us he Beatleized them to a 4-4 tempo with an electric Rickenbacker 12-string guitar, like the one played by George Harrison. The Byrds rocked it, but with smooth choral vocals. Here's Roger McGuinn and the band's other great inspiration, the late Pete Seeger, his 1959 song based on the Old Testament book of Ecclesiastes.
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0: The Byrds, led by singer-guitarist Roger McGuinn, 1967, covering Dylan's 1964 song, My Back Pages, the chorus of which inspired the title of the Byrds' fourth album, Younger Than Yesterday. You may have seen Roger McGuinn on Facebook singing a verse of the song with Dylan, George Harrison, Eric Clapton, Tom Petty, and Neil Young for Bob's 30th anniversary celebration, 1992, at Madison Square Garden. Before that, the Byrds covering Pete Seeger in a version that Seeger liked, sang all those electric guitars like clanging bells. For me, the Byrds' Turn, Turn, Turn was a perfect folk rock anthem for the conflicted emotions of the Vietnam War. And we are back in conversation and music with Byrds singer, songwriter, bassist, and mandolinist Chris Hillman when American Roots returns.
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0: In a few minutes, we'll talk with Chris Hillman about his Byrds and Flying Burrito Brothers years. Born in 1944 in Los Angeles, Chris grew up learning guitar, mandolin, and loved bluegrass music. From 1962 to 64, before he joined the Byrds, Chris played mandolin with the Hillman, led by brothers Vern Gosden on guitar and lead vocals, with Rex Gosden double bass, plus Don Parmley banjo. The Southern Californians sang this song about the troubles of factory work in South Carolina during the Depression era. The Hillman, Winsboro Cotton Mill Blues, on American Roots.

0: Chris Hillman, singing lead with the Byrds on a romantic song, Blue Canadian Rockies, from the band's 1967 definitive cowboy country rock record, Sweetheart of the Rodeo, after the band was joined by Graham Parsons. That memorable Rodeo Graphics LP cover was by Joe Mora. Byrds and Flying Burrito Brothers co-founder Chris Hillman is a musician, singer, songwriter, and author. A third-generation Californian, Hillman grew up hearing Count Basie, Duke Ellington, Louis Armstrong, Peggy Lee, Frank Sinatra, all in his parents' hi-fi. He discovered bluegrass, picked up mandolin by way of Bill Monroe and the New Lost City Ramblers. At 17, Hillman joined his first band, the Scottsville Squirrel Barkers, a bluegrass group that included Eagles guitarist Bernie Ledden. He later played with the Golden State Boys, the resident bluegrass band for Los Angeles Television's Cal's Corral, which became The Hillmen. I spoke to Chris Hillman over Zoom, where he told me how he was recruited to play bass for the Byrds at a studio rehearsal in L.A.
1: Going in the first night and hearing Roger McGuinn and Gene Clark and David Crosby sing, I went, they had it. So I finally met them all when I got the phone call, can you play the bass? I hadn't even picked up a bass. I said, and I had heard them sing, Nick, and I went, yeah, I can handle that. I knew there was something going to happen.
0: Where did you get the harmonies? It seems to kind of fit the folk revival, but of course it's kind of folk rock. I mean, that's a new genre.
1: I got to tell you, and I got to give credit to Crosby. Crosby was an incredible singer. David was in Glee Club. David Crosby, who gets into mischief every 20 minutes. But he was such a great singer.

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0: that was Rogers, and it was pretty interesting. Scientific delirium madness. I mean, I love that song. I think I really liked it because of the groove, that big sweeping waltz, you know, and and David comes at the end.
1: David Crosby.
0: From here, and he goes, oh, man, it smokes. You know, he gets that high harmony.

0: of course, the song that most people remember is 8 Miles High. And I mean, your bass playing on that is so muscular. You are a damn good bass player on that song, among many others.
1: 8 Miles High was, I love that song. I seriously still love it. That was totally influenced by John Coltrane, because we would listen to John Coltrane when we'd be on the road. I think I borrowed that bass line. Da, da, da, da, da, da, da, da, da. From a Coltrane to the song, A Love Supreme.
2: Love Supreme, Love Supreme.
1: And it says 8 Miles High, which I guess he did his homework, because it was about flying, but we changed it from 7 Miles High was sort of the equivalent of the altitude a 707 would fly in 1965. 7 Miles High didn't work, so we went to 8 Miles.

0: Well, of course, I have to say, Sweetheart of the Rodeo reaches so many people and becomes really the kind of cornerstone of where country and rock come together. How did you have the courage? How did it come out that you would actually go to Nashville and do this?
1: Well, I did. I must be honest. I mean, we hired Graham. He knew the music. He was a big asset in that. And said, why don't we just go to Nashville and do this? Because we were talking about it. And we said, okay, but amazing. The amazing part was that Columbia allowed us to go do something because we weren't crossing over. We had no intention of, let's become a country band. No, this was just a Byrds record.

0: When you made the record and as you toured around with it, did you ever encounter a hostility from hard-nosed country fans?
1: No. And we still had our Birds fan base. They were going, what are they doing? But they liked it. Mm. As evidenced by, as I said earlier, the life that it achieved. It took on such a huge stature, that record. In the next 3 years, it was, all of a sudden, the hip record.

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So you had Poco and the Flying Breeder Brothers and Pure Prairie League, and not too long after that, the Eagles. And the Eagles, of course, as you know, originally were a four-piece, very country rock.

0: So let's get to the burritos, but let me ask you first this. Why leave the Birds after the enormous success of Sweetheart of the Rodeo?
1: It wasn't successful when I left. But I don't know. I could say, well, I should have stuck around a little longer, because I'm the one that got, I said, Roger, we need to get Clarence. He's a phenomenal musician. And I wish I'd have stayed around longer to play with Clarence, because I knew Clarence since I was 16. We used to play bluegrass together.
0: You mean Clarence White?
1: I do. I'm sorry. Clarence White, phenomenal musician. But initially the Burritos was fun. We had a great idea. And started to crumble around the second album, and then bye-bye.
0: Well, let's talk about the triumphant beginnings. I mean, you did Room for a while with Gram Parsons, and you worked beautifully together. Maybe a little bit about Wheels and writing some of these songs.
1: We were living together, and he was on his game, so to speak. Wheels, he bought a BSA motorcycle, immediately laid it down, scraped up his leg, walked it back to the house, and we wrote Wheels.

0: Let me ask you about Hand to Mouth. 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
1: I love working with Rick. Rick was a great singer. So here I go. I get Rick in, and he's such a good tenor singer, harmony singer. And we wrote some good ones. Oh my gosh, Hand to Mouth, I do like that song. And it lit it from hand to mouth.

0: We look at the cover of Gilded Palace of Sin. 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The guys are all standing around, kind of like crash test country guys, standing sort of rigidly. And then you end up with this song that is so mysterious and yet so rooted. Sin City, I mean, it's ironic, it's funny, it's sad. It takes in all the troubles of the time.
1: You just said it. I mean, it captured that, the culture in 1968, and nothing has changed. Take it home right away, you've got 3 years to pay. So what did we do? We were having fun with consumerism. We got our recruits in our green mohair suits. That was Graham's verse. I'm going, what the hell is he talking about here?
2: I assumed it was like a cult of some kind.
1: A little bit of Vietnam in there. So that was a little bit of Vietnam. The last verse speaks it all. A friend came around, tried to clean up the sim. That was about Robert Kennedy. This

0: Sin City, written and sung by friends Chris Hillman and the late Graham Parsons. The definitive song of social critique and arch humor delivered hard country style by the Burritos, 1969, from the LP Gilded Palace of Sin. Graham Parsons from Florida was also a Bird Burrito brother and Chris Hillman's sometime housemate in L.A. It was Graham Parsons who pressed for making the Sweetheart of the Rodeo LP. He wanted the Birds all in on country to drop McGuinn's Rickenbacker and add steel guitar, hence the move to create the Flying Burrito Brothers. Parsons passed away September 19, 1973, age 26. His remains first destined for Joshua Tree National Park were eventually buried by family members in New Orleans. Fellow Bird and much heralded singer-songmaker David Crosby, later of Crosby, Stills, and Nash and other groups, passed away recently, January 18, 2023. Coming up, final words and music from Graham Parsons, Chris Hillman, and Roger McGuinn when American Roots returns.
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0: We wanted to hear just a bit more of Graham Parsons, Chris Hillman, and the Birds. In 1974, Graham Parsons went solo and created an anthemic song based on Boston poet Tom Brown's words. He duetted with Emmylou Harris, backed by members of Elvis's TCB band, James Burton, electric guitar, Glenn Hardin, piano, and Ronnie Tutt, drums. The pedal steel player is Al Perkins, acoustic guitar, Bernie Ledden, and fiddle by Byron Berline. Country rock at its best. Return of the Grievous Angel on American Roots.

1984, Ashes of Love, led by Chris Hillman, with more of Elvis's guys, notably James Burton from Shreveport on electric guitar. The song written by the Tennessee duo Johnny and Jack, with Jack's brother Jim. Over the years, Chris has played in or fronted a variety of other notable groups, Souther Hillman Foray, Evercall Ready, Manassas. Recently, Chris Hillman, Roger McGuinn, and the late David Crosby created a collection of birds' photographs called The Birds, 1964-67. Chris has also written a memoir called Time Between, the title from 1967 song written by Chris, who sings lead and plays bass. Joined here by Roger McGuinn, David Crosby, Clarence White, and Vern Gosden. The Birds, Time Between, on American Roots.

So you want to be a rock and roll star? The Byrds, 1967. Satire on teen magazines and commercialization of rock music. Written by Roger McGuinn and Chris Hillman. Those were recorded screams from Byrds fans. Also love that South African jazzman Hugh Masekela plays trumpet. And that's where we'll leave our modest saga in the song stories and music of the Byrds and the Flying Burrito Brothers. American Roots is produced in collaboration with Tulane University's School of Liberal Arts. Our program is supported by the National Endowment for the Arts, the

0: New Orleans Tourism and Culture Fund, and Jim Hart in Chicago. I'm Nick Spitzer, and this is American Roots from PRX, Public Radio Exchange.
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This is American Roots with blues, jazz, R&B, country, roots rock, and soul songs about love lost and found, romance of the road, its sometimes lonely hardships, and friendships as travelers find new lives. Singers include Dr. John, Sam Cooke, Patsy Cline, Irma Thomas, Louis Armstrong and Ella Fitzgerald, Nora Jones, and Mavis Staples. To get us in the mood, it's the piano and violin voices of Tom McDermott and Lucia Micarelli. We'll imagine our own words for New Orleans blues on American Roots.

Let's call that a soulful country tearjerker from Patsy Cline, 1962. She's Got You, written by Hank Cochran, Floyd Kramer piano, and the Jordanaires with backing vocals, recorded at Owen Bradley's Quonset Hut in Nashville for Decca Records. Before that, on the same subject, Sad Memories with Old Pictures and All, Toussaint McCall from Delhi in Northeast Louisiana with Nothing Takes the Place of You, recorded at Shreveport's Ron Records. And we started with our late great friend Mac Rebenack, Dr. John, covering Willie Nelson's song Funny, How Time Slips Away, on Mac's posthumous 2022 album, Things Happen That Way. Some more country soul to get us on the road. Here's a classic New Orleans sound, Smiley Lewis singing on a Dave Bartholomew production for Imperial Records at Cosimo Matassa Studios about the perils of nightlife on American Roots. What?

0: Sam Cooke, 1963, a kind of sing-along hit, Another Saturday Night, and I Ain't Got Nobody. Recorded at RCA Studios in Los Angeles. Sadly, Sam Cooke would die in a gun altercation in an L.A. motel, December 11, 1964. And we are back with some songs about getting over lost love and loneliness in a minute when American Roots returns.
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0: I'm Nick Spitzer with R&B, blues, and soul, in consolation of hurt feelings, starting with New Orleans soul queen Irma Thomas at age 20, 1962, a song written by Ernie Cato, recorded at Cosmo Matassa Studio with Alan Toussaint producing the sessions for Minute Records. I Done Got Over on American Roots.

0: Have you heard that version of it? The Valentinos, 1964. Brothers from Cleveland, Ohio, including Bobby Womack as a lead guitarist, singer, and songwriter, with his sister-in-law, Shirley. Bobby's brothers, Cecil Womack, Harry Womack, Friendly Womack Jr., Curtis Womack, all on backing vocals. It's All Over Now is produced by Sam Cooke for his SAR label. The Rolling Stones covered it at Chess Records that same year after hearing it from the New York City DJ Murray the K while on their first North American tour. I grew up listening to Murray the K and his swinging soiree. Before that, Guitar Slim, also known as Eddie Jones, from Greenwood, Mississippi, recorded in New Orleans, 1953 at Cosimo Matassa's J&M Studios on Rampart Street for Specialty Records with Lloyd Lambert's band that included Lambert on bass, Oscar Moore drums, and Ray Charles piano.
1: One, two, you know what to do.
0: Next up, the late guitarist and singer Snooks Eaglin from St. Rose, Louisiana.
1: Yeah.
0: He's with brothers George and Bob French, bass and drums, Ellis Marsalis, piano, Clarence Ford, sax. The tune written by Houston guitarist James Wayne, Traveling Mood on American Roots.

0: Roy Orbison, 1962. Dream Baby, written by Cyndi Walker, recorded at RCA Studio B in Nashville. I love Roy's country rockabilly side and how the song builds with backup singers and band. Fred Carter Jr., rhythm guitar, Grady Martin, electric guitar, Bob Moore, upright bass, Buddy Harmon drums, Boots Randolph on saxophone. Before that, Ella Fitzgerald and Louis Armstrong, 1950, with Cy Oliver and his orchestra, including some favorites of ours, Hank Jones, piano, Ray Brown, string bass, and of course, Louis Armstrong, trumpet and vocals. And we are back on the road in 1 minute with American Roots.
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0: This is American Roots with, as our R-O-U-T-E-S name suggests, some road songs. I once asked Willie Nelson if he preferred touring or staying and playing at home near Austin. His answer, well, I sleep on the bus even when it's parked in the driveway.
2: One, two, one, two, three, four.
0: Here's Willie 1980 with music from Honeysuckle Rose, starring him as an older touring musician.

Out on the road, Cedric Burnside with fellow Hill Country blues players, the North Mississippi All-Stars 2019, covering a blues by Cedric's grandfather, R.L. Burnside. Before that, Long Journey Home from country singer Miko Marx, originally from Flint, Michigan, with her band, The Resurrectors, on a 2021 EP called Race Records, pointing to early days of the music industry when black music was often categorized as race records and southern white music as hillbilly. Miko Marx, one of the many rising black artists in country music, she struggled and finally found a place in Nashville. The song covers a recording done by bluegrassers Bill and Charlie Monroe, 1936. Miko says on this version, they added a New Orleans second line beat to invoke the cultural melting pot of early American music. Coming up, Mavis Staples with Nora Jones. But first, classic music from Mavis's family, the Staples Singers, with Roebuck Pop Staples on vocals and lead guitar, Mavis, Yvonne, and Purvis Staples on backing vocals. It's a 1965 update of a 1928 song by Delta blues singer Blind Willie Johnson. The Staples Singers on American Roots.

Mavis Staples singing with Norah Jones on her 2022 podcast. Norah Jones is playing along. Friendship, a song written by Homer Banks and Lester Snell, former Stax Records songwriters. Pop Staples recorded Friendship in the late 1990s. It brings us to the end of the road on American Roots. Our program is produced at Tulane University's School of Liberal Arts. Our presenting station is WWNO-FM at the University of New Orleans. Our American Roots crew includes Maureen Loughran, Olivia Broslowski, Lauren Callahan, Reggie Morris, the late Ken Mills, Gavin Hannenberg, and Rachel Orter. American Roots is supported by the National Endowment for the Arts and Jim Hart in Chicago. Thanks also to Offbeat, America's roots music magazine, at offbeat.com. 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I would appreciate that. Stay well until that time. I'm Nick Spitzer for American Roots from PRX, Public Radio Exchange.

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Zungada Ewen means strong heart and is a word used for bravery and courage in Anishinaabe, so it's the perfect band for Daniel Monkman's band. From his latest album, Happy Thought School, and featuring Sam Jr., it's One Too Many Nights, the first track of this engaging hour of music today on the Mainstream. That's right, it's good to have you here. I'm Brett Mabee, and as I usually do, I'm coming to you from the Seneca Nation's Allegheny Territory, and as always, I hope you're having a good day. Whether you're tuned in from your home, your office, or your car, there's never a bad time or place to enjoy some music together. It's what makes the world go round. So stick around for the likes of Dwayne Betts, my good friend Joe Mahfood. Later on, we'll also be hearing from the Salt Chuck City Orchestra. Russell Wallace is the leader of that big collective, and he was a recent guest on Gyno. Stick around for more details and one of the tracks that was found on that show as well. So a great hour ahead. In the meantime, we're going to be hearing from Robbie Robertson in this block, but not before Alabama Shakes. They're out with their second new single since forming again after their long hiatus. Brittany Howard describes this track as a snapshot of what we're living through in 2026. So without further ado, for your consideration and approval, it's American Dream today on the Mainstream.

Robbie Robertson, Skinwalker, from his Music for the Native Americans on the Mainstream. We also heard Niles Lofgren's Won't Cry No More for Charlie Watts. That was found on a Mountains release going back a few years now, and for the first time, once again, that was the second new single from Alabama Shakes and a sneak peek of their upcoming album, their first for Island Records. That was American Dream that we got into the rotation. I'm Brett Mabee, and if you're just now joining, it's good to have you here. A quick and friendly reminder that you're always welcome to submit your own original music for consideration in the rotation. 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Box 252, Salamanca, New York, 14779. 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More information about the Full Moon Radio and Gynote, and of course, ways to stay in touch and listen to the digital archive. More features coming soon on the Mainstream. Before this block is through, Tyler Childers from his Rick Rubin produced album, his latest, and what's really catapulted him into a new stratosphere of fame. More immediately is Dwayne Betts, and this one from Joe Mafood, a Buffalo-based guitarist whose family is from Swega, and he's a man of many talents. Of course, he's an educator, and he's a classically trained guitarist. These days, he performs almost exclusively classical music, but once a year, he does do an incredible Steely Dan tribute band in Buffalo, New York. So if you happen to be around here, say Thanksgiving, you got to check them out. This is from the one-off album from Appleby, Reinhardt, and Mafood. They should have done more, but tragedy kind of put this project to an end really quick. And from their Echoes in Time, blues is my friend, and I'm sure it's yours as well, on the Mainstream.

All right, it's Brett here, checking in with you as we're at the halfway point of the hour already. The good times always seem to go too fast, and that's why I want you to check your listings for the next time you can join me on your favorite AM/FM station. But before going any further, a shout out to a few of our friends who are tuned into KTRL 90.5 FM, part of Tarleton State University in Stephenville, Texas. 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Of course, you know by this point that it's the official website for Native Voice One, Native American Radio Network. And this isn't the only great thing you're going to find there. There's also Blues After Hours with your host, Bob Brown. Reclaimed, Unreserved, Soul Deluxe, and so much more for you to check out at nv1.org. And I might remind you that there's a free app that is available in the Google Play and Apple App Store. So head on over to the respective sites and download NV1. Before this hour is through, Neon Dreams. We'll also be hearing from Gladwin Badger, some great surf rock vibes coming up before too long. Later on, Witch Post, and this one from Chukwuka Ekwani, one of the Afrobeat artists who really changed the game with his, quote, emo Afro beats, and I'm here for it. After all, I am kind of the godfather of emo, or so I tell my kids anyway. But anyway, I'll save that for another time. As we get back into the music and featuring the Cavemen, found on Emotions, it's Addicted, here on the Mainstream. Also, don't know on the Jates, and don't go anywhere. I'll be back in just a few. Sour.

Here's Renegade from the EP of the same name, today on the mainstream. We also heard Neon Dreams, Don't Go Hating Me Now, a single released during COVID time. And before that was Kiana Key and CK featuring the Cavemen. Thank you so much for spending some time with me today on your favorite local airwaves. And I hope we can do this again. You're always welcome back. I do broadcast 7 days a week, 3 hours a day, so check your local listings for the next time you can dial in on your favorite AM/FM station. 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In the final block, one from Vena, and more immediately is this one from my dear friend Russell Wallace, the talented Statlium and Lilliwat singer-songwriter who has put together the Salt Chalk City Orchestra Collective. The ensemble and sound features classical strings, Chinese instruments. Also, there's a four-piece vocal ensemble, great percussion, and some nice jazz brass as well. So, a lot happening on their first debut album, Klatwa. And this song right here, River of Crows, is one of the tracks that's a central piece in the release, and it actually comes from Russell's earlier work with a family-based Statlium group that's been active since the 1990s, Totskam. So, enjoy River of Crows, a song that you're going to hear here in the rotation for the first time. Let me know what you think about it, and be good to yourself and each other. 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
1: Country singer Charlie Crockett spent summers in New Orleans as a child with his uncle in the French Quarter, which is a really cool place if you've never been there. In fact, I'd move there if it wasn't under sea level. But anyway, his time there helped to shape his sound, and he even started busking on the streets of New Orleans as a teenager. He's out with a new album, and from that release, it's Lonesome Dove, the first track of your new favorite show, The Mainstream. I'm Brett Mabee, and y'all was kind of aga jangwa, gotni goyo, tiyo wanza gwego, nangangwanisa day. I'm thankful you're well, and I hope there are good minds everywhere today. If you're tuning in for the first time, of course, we like to have a lot of fun shaking things up, dusting off the cobwebs, and putting the community back into community radio, one great song and listener at a time. And that's got me looking at you. So stick around. I'm glad that you're here. But if you do have to step away, you're always welcome to get caught up a number of digital ways as well. So more information before too long. One from the Montreal-based Flora Laurentian before this hour's through. And I'm probably butchering that. My emphasis tends to go to some of the endangered languages of the indigenous nations of Turtle Island. And I know I can always brush up on my French as well. But as it is, it's hard to keep up with all the pronunciations. We'll be hearing from Art Napoleon and his Creelin' Covers, a track originally recorded by Bob Marley, but this time sung all in Cree. We'll also be hearing from Yahtzeen, B-52's front lady Cindy Wilson, and a whole lot more. Kicking off our blog is the Maui-based Lily Miola, who I've featured here recently on a track in collaboration with Willie Nelson. And this is another sneak peek of her summer 2026 release, Lucky to Be. For your consideration and approval, enjoy You and I here on The Mainstream.

As far as the mainstream library goes, Wildorado Surefire is one of the granddaddies of them all. That's one of the earliest additions into the rotation, and it's a great way to wind down that block listening on the mainstream. We also heard Sochi's Live Forever, a great track from the Métis artist's self-titled release. Before that was musician and podcaster Hrishikesh Hirway and Iron and Wine with Stray Dogs. And again, for the first time, we heard Lily Miola's You and I, another sneak peek of her new album, Lucky to Be. I'm Brett Mabee, and I'm glad you're here. If you're just now tuning in, you can get caught back up. If you're about to leave, good news is you can get caught back up. Once again, both ways, at mainstreamradio.net. So go bookmark it for quick and easy access. It's a newly redesigned site that's a little bit more encompassing of some of the audio fun that's being had with the parent company of the mainstream, Turtle Island Tunes, Full Moon Radio, LLC. Among the other projects include Gyno, my one-hour weekly indigenous spotlight show. The Full Moon Radio, a 24/7 digital playground where we really get to have some fun, especially as we blur the lines of listening conventions, as it were. So that's one of the reasons I'm always interested in hearing about your kooky dreams. So let's have some fun with this and check out the website for more information. Before this block is through, and speaking of Métis singers, one from Kaylee Cardinal. Right now, though, it is the one and only A.J. Kurochi, who's had a career much longer than his father ever had the opportunity to. In fact, his debut and self-titled release came out in 1993, so well over 30 years ago now. It was produced by T-Bone Burnett and John Simon, and Ry Cooter also made an appearance on the recording as well. While his biggest touring success comes from Kurochi Plays Kurochi, he has entirely built a career independent of his father's legacy. You really got to hand it to him. I'm a huge fan, and right now it's his I Got a Feeling today on the mainstream. Turn it up and sing along.

At the halfway point of this hour's listening, welcome. You're listening to The Mainstream. I'm Brett Mabee. And if you're just now getting here, it's good to have you. 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In the remainder of the hour is a song from Vondi, a single released late last year. In fact, it was one of the early editions in 2026, so stick around. We'll also be hearing one from Yahtzeen's sophomore album. Right now, it's B-52's singer Cindy Wilson. I'll bet you didn't know that, you know, a lot of bands shift personnel throughout the years. Well, Cindy Wilson has performed on every B-52's album except for one. And as a solo artist, she's released five to date, including her 2025 Second Sight, which is news to me. So I'll be sure to get music on from that before too long. We're going back just a little bit further to her 2023 Realms album, and it's Overboard, kicking off this block of listening on The Mainstream.

Yahtzee's Perfect Combo featuring Dreamcast Mong from the Stand on My Shoulders album on the mainstream. We also heard Vondi's Yobigo, This Is Laura Lee's I Can't Fall, and Cindy Wilson's Overboard from her Realms album, the last full-length release, but she is out with a newer EP than that. So again, stay tuned for more details and a great track from one of my favorite singers. Thank you for spending some time with me today. I can't wait to do it again. And as always, I invite you 24/7 to check things out at mainstreamradio.net. 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Neon Natives with the Martin Sisters before this hour is officially through. Right now, this is a track released April 10th, and it's a part of the Fluve series from the Montreal-based Flor Laurentian. Again, this is from the newly released Volume 3, and it's a part of the singer's long-form meditation on the St. Lawrence River, using, quote, recurring harmonic material reordered across pieces to mirror the river's changing moods. So I enjoy ambient pieces, and I think you're going to enjoy Fluve 7. For your consideration and approval, enjoy this track on the mainstream.

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Paul McCartney's Days We Left Behind, a sneak peek of his The Boys of Dungeon Lane, a collection of songs reminiscing about his time growing up with fellow Beatles George Harrison and John Lennon. A great way to get into this hour on the mainstream. And let's see, as far as late or recent Paul McCartney headlines go, you might already be aware that he was announced as the musical guest for the season finale of Season 51 on Saturday Night Live, so be sure to check that out as well. In addition, Oprah Winfrey opened up about her lifelong crush on Paul McCartney. She appeared on The Late Show with Stephen Colbert and recalled collecting Beatle cards as a kid and trying to psychically make Paul McCartney think of her. And she also shared a sweet moment from her first interview with him, where he joked, "Every day, babe. Every day." That's not a very good Liverpool accent, so I'm going to leave it at that. I'm Brett Mabee, and if you're just now joining, it's good to have you here. We have a lot of great music this hour, and Paul McCartney is not the only musical legend we'll be hearing from. We'll also have a track from funny man Steve Martin, and right now, it's the one and only Stevie Nicks. She is the only woman inducted into the Rock and Roll Hall of Fame twice, with Fleetwood Mac and as a solo artist. You probably already know as well that her solo debut, Belladonna, hit number one on the Billboard 200 and went multi-platinum. And to date, she's released 8 solo studio albums, remains active on the road, and at this time, it's her 2024 Lighthouse single, getting us back into this block of music on the mainstream.

Joanna Connor's Best of Me, featuring Grooveline Horns on the mainstream. We also heard Tyler Ballgame's I Believe in Love, and it was Stevie Nicks, The Lighthouse, that got us into that block of music. I'm your host, Brett Mabee, and if you're just now getting here, well, welcome. There's never a bad time or place, and I hope you're well. Whether you're tuned in from your home, your office, or your car, I'm just grateful that you could join me for a little musical fun. Plenty more ahead, including C'est La Sue and the Gallons, as we hear one from that great Belgian outfit. Later on, also Inuit and Mohawk singer Beatrice Deer. More immediately is Suzumi, a song that features fellow Indigenous artists Lancelot Knight and Sarah Siddiqui. Right now, it's Alison Brown and the one and only Steve Martin. One of the most multi-talented entertainers in American culture, he's obviously a comedian, actor, writer, playwright, and a Grammy-winning musician. And here's why. Enjoy Statement of Your Affairs, also featuring Jason Mraz from the Safe, Sensible, and Sane album on the mainstream.

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At the halfway point of this hour's listening on the mainstream, let me welcome the new friends to the show. 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You have a lot of options out there, and that fact is never lost on me. Again, and I know I sound redundant, but considering that you have all these choices out there, that makes it even more meaningful that you choose to have a little audio fun here on the mainstream with Brett Maybe. So as always, get caught up a number of ways, including by checking out the full website. Bookmark it for quick and easy access. We have a lot more music to enjoy, including one from Animal Collective. As I was mentioning earlier, one from Beatrice Deer's latest album. Hoping to get her on an episode of Gyno here soon, so stick around for more details on that as well. From Shub's Heritage Part 1, we'll be hearing a track that also features Jordan. But in the meantime, we're heading on overseas for this one from C'est La Sue and the Galans, a Belgian father and son musical duo, known for blending jazz, groove, electronic textures, and contemporary production. Turn it up with Movin', and I'll be back with you one last time on the mainstream.

Animal Collective's Love on the Big Screen, here on your new favorite show. Before that, we heard some Cody Coyote, one from DJ Shub, or in fact, I think the first project where he dropped the DJ part of the moniker, from his Heritage Part 1. It was Part of Me that we heard, and it was Belgian singers Céla Sou and the Gallons with their collaboration Movin' that got us into the half. Welcome back. Any time of day if you check things out digitally, but if you prefer the AM-FM radio experience, which I don't blame you, I kind of do as well, you're welcome to check your local listings for the next time you can dial in there. And don't be a stranger. 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And speaking of old-fashioned, I do occasionally get letters as well, so that's also a touching sentiment. Before the hour is up, we'll be hearing from Pete Kanazer, one from Beatrice Deer, and this one from Will Westerman, one of the most quietly fascinating figures in modern art pop, as he's been called. His earlier music was folk and country, and he even won some awards for that. These days, he records mononymously as Westerman, and at this time, it's Adriatic that I leave you with as we part ways. Don't be sad. It's only for a little bit. Be good to yourself and each other, and keep on keeping on with the mainstream.

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Zungada Ewen means strong heart and is a word used for bravery and courage in Anishinaabe, so it's the perfect band for Daniel Monkman's band. From his latest album, Happy Thought School, and featuring Sam Jr., it's One Too Many Nights, the first track of this engaging hour of music. Today on the Mainstream. That's right, it's good to have you here. I'm Brett Mabee, and as I usually do, I'm coming to you from the Seneca Nation's Allegheny Territory, and as always, I hope you're having a good day. Whether you're tuned in from your home, your office, or your car, there's never a bad time or place to enjoy some music together. It's what makes the world go round. So stick around for the likes of Dwayne Betts, my good friend Joe Mafood. Later on, we'll also be hearing from the Salt Chuck City Orchestra. Russell Wallace is the leader of that big collective, and he was a recent guest on Gyno. Stick around for more details and one of the tracks that was found on that show as well. So, a great hour ahead. In the meantime, we're going to be hearing from Robbie Robertson in this block, but not before Alabama Shakes. They're out with their second new single since forming again after their long hiatus. Brittany Howard describes this track as a snapshot of what we're living through in 2026. So without further ado, for your consideration and approval, it's American Dream, today on the Mainstream.

Robbie Robertson, Skinwalker, from his music for the Native Americans on the mainstream. We also heard Niles Lofgren's Won't Cry No More for Charlie Watts. That was found on a Mountains release going back a few years now, and for the first time, once again, that was the second new single from Alabama Shakes and a sneak peek of their upcoming album, their first for Island Records. That was American Dream that we got into the rotation. I'm Brett Mabee, and if you're just now joining, it's good to have you here. A quick and friendly reminder that you're always welcome to submit your own original music for consideration in the rotation. 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Box 252, Salamanca, New York, 14779. Again, that's a lot to remember, so just bookmark mainstreamradio.net for that information, more information about the Full Moon Radio and Gynote, and of course, ways to stay in touch and listen to the digital archive. More features coming soon on the mainstream. Before this block is through, Tyler Childers, from his Rick Rubin produced album, his latest, and what's really catapulted him into a new stratosphere of fame. More immediately is Dwayne Betson, this one from Joe Mafood, a Buffalo based guitarist whose family is from Swega, and he's a man of many talents. Of course, he's an educator, and he's a classically trained guitarist. These days, he performs almost exclusively classical music, but once a year, he does do an incredible Steely Dan tribute band in Buffalo, New York. So if you happen to be around here, say Thanksgiving, you got to check him out. This is from the one-off album from Appleby, Reinhardt, and Mafood. They should have done more, but tragedy kind of put this project to an end really quick. And from their Echoes in Time, blues is my friend, and I'm sure it's yours as well, on the mainstream.

All right, it's Brett here, checking in with you as we're at the halfway point of the hour already. The good times always seem to go too fast, and that's why I want you to check your listings for the next time you can join me on your favorite AM/FM station. But before going any further, a shout out to a few of our friends who are tuned into KTRL 90.5 FM, part of Tarleton State University in Stephenville, Texas. 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Of course, you know by this point that it's the official website for Native Voice One, Native American Radio Network. And this isn't the only great thing you're going to find there. There's also Blues After Hours with your host, Bob Brown. Reclaimed, Unreserved, Soul Deluxe, and so much more for you to check out at nv1.org. And I might remind you that there's a free app that is available in the Google Play and Apple App Store. So head on over to the respective sites and download NV1. Before this hour is through, Neon Dreams. We'll also be hearing from Gladwin Badger, some great surf rock vibes coming up before too long. Later on, Witch Post, and this one from Chukwuka Ekwani, one of the Afrobeat artists who really changed the game with his, quote, emo Afro beats, and I'm here for it. After all, I am kind of the godfather of emo, or so I tell my kids anyway. But anyway, I'll save that for another time. As we get back into the music and featuring the Cavemen, found on Emotions, it's Addicted, here on the Mainstream. Also, don't know on the Jates, and don't go anywhere. I'll be back in just a few.

Here's Renegade from the EP of the same name, today on the mainstream. We also heard Neon Dreams, Don't Go Hating Me Now, a single released during COVID time. And before that was Kiana Key and CK featuring the Cavemen. Thank you so much for spending some time with me today on your favorite local airwaves. And I hope we can do this again. You're always welcome back. I do broadcast 7 days a week, 3 hours a day, so check your local listings for the next time you can dial in on your favorite AM/FM station. 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In the final block, one from Vena, and more immediately is this one from my dear friend Russell Wallace, the talented Statlium and Lilliwat singer-songwriter who has put together the Salt Chalk City Orchestra Collective. The ensemble and sound features classical strings, Chinese instruments. Also, there's a four-piece vocal ensemble, great percussion, and some nice jazz brass as well. So, a lot happening on their first debut album, Klatwa. And this song right here, River of Crows, is one of the tracks that's a central piece in the release, and it actually comes from Russell's earlier work with a family-based Statlium group that's been active since the 1990s, Totskam. So, enjoy River of Crows, a song that you're going to hear here in the rotation for the first time. Let me know what you think about it, and be good to yourself and each other. 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
1: Country singer Charlie Crockett spent summers in New Orleans as a child with his uncle in the French Quarter, which is a really cool place if you've never been there. In fact, I'd move there if it wasn't under sea level. But anyway, his time there helped to shape his sound, and he even started busking on the streets of New Orleans as a teenager. He's out with a new album, and from that release, it's Lonesome Dove, the first track of your new favorite show, The Mainstream. I'm Brett Maybe, and y'all always scano aga jengwa gotni goyo tiyo wanza kwego nangenwanisa day. I'm thankful you're well, and I hope there are good minds everywhere today. If you're tuning in for the first time, of course, we like to have a lot of fun shaking things up, dusting off the cobwebs, and putting the community back in the community radio one great song and listener at a time. And that's got me looking at you. So stick around. I'm glad that you're here. But if you do have to step away, you're always welcome to get caught up a number of digital ways as well. So more information before too long. One from the Montreal-based Flora Laurentian before this hour's through, and I'm probably butchering that. My emphasis tends to go to some of the endangered languages of the indigenous nations of Turtle Island, and I know I can always brush up on my French as well, but as it is, it's hard to keep up with all the pronunciations. We'll be hearing from Art Napoleon and his Creelin' Covers, a track originally recorded by Bob Marley, but this time sung all in Cree. We'll also be hearing from Yahtzeen, B-52's front lady Cindy Wilson, and a whole lot more. Kicking off our blog is the Maui-based Lily Miola, who I've featured here recently on a track in collaboration with Willie Nelson. And this is another sneak peek of her summer 2026 release, Lucky to Be. For your consideration and approval, enjoy You and I here on The Mainstream.

As far as the mainstream library goes, Will Dorado's Surefire is one of the granddaddies of them all. That's one of the earliest additions into the rotation, and it's a great way to wind down that block listening on the mainstream. We also heard Sochi's Live Forever, a great track from the Métis artist's self-titled release. Before that was musician and podcaster Hrishikesh Hirway and Iron and Wine with Stray Dogs. And again, for the first time, we heard Lily Miola's You and I, another sneak peek of her new album, Lucky to Be. I'm Brett Mabee, and I'm glad you're here. If you're just now tuning in, you can get caught back up. If you're about to leave, good news is you can get caught back up. Once again, both ways, at mainstreamradio.net. So go bookmark it for quick and easy access. It's a newly redesigned site that's a little bit more encompassing of some of the audio fun that's being had with the parent company of the mainstream, Turtle Island Tunes, Full Moon Radio, LLC. Among the other projects include Gyno, my one-hour weekly Indigenous spotlight show, The Full Moon Radio, a 24/7 digital playground where we really get to have some fun, especially as we blur the lines of listening conventions, as it were. So that's one of the reasons I'm always interested in hearing about your kooky dreams. So let's have some fun with this and check out the website for more information. Before this block is through, and speaking of Métis singers, one from Kaylee Cardinal. Right now, though, it is the one and only A.J. Kurochi, who's had a career much longer than his father ever had the opportunity to. In fact, his debut and self-titled release came out in 1993, so well over 30 years ago now. It was produced by T-Bone Burnett and John Simon, and Ry Cooter also made an appearance on the recording as well. While his biggest touring success comes from Kurochi Plays Kurochi, he has entirely built a career independent of his father's legacy. You really got to hand it to him. I'm a huge fan, and right now it's his I Got a Feeling today on the mainstream. Turn it up and sing along.

at the halfway point of this hour's listening. Welcome. You're listening to The Mainstream. I'm Brett Mabee. And if you're just now getting here, it's good to have you. 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In the remainder of the hour is a song from Vondi, a single released late last year. In fact, it was one of the early editions in 2026, so stick around. We'll also be hearing one from Yahtzeen's sophomore album. Right now, it's B-52's singer Cindy Wilson. I'll bet you didn't know that, you know, a lot of bands shift personnel throughout the years. Well, Cindy Wilson has performed on every B-52's album except for one. And as a solo artist, she's released five to date, including her 2025 Second Sight, which is news to me. So I'll be sure to get music on from that before too long. We're going back just a little bit further to her 2023 Realms album, and it's Overboard, kicking off this block of listening on The Mainstream.

Yahtzee's Perfect Combo featuring Dreamcast Moe from the Stand On My Shoulders album on the Mainstream. We also heard Vondi's Yobigo, This Is Laura Lee's I Can't Fall, and Cindy Wilson's Overboard from her Realms album, the last full-length release, but she is out with a newer EP than that. So again, stay tuned for more details and a great track from one of my favorite singers. Thank you for spending some time with me today. I can't wait to do it again. And as always, I invite you 24/7 to check things out at mainstreamradio.net. 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Neon Natives with the Martin Sisters before this hour is officially through. Right now, this is a track released April 10th, and it's a part of the Fluve series from the Montreal-based Flor Laurentian. Again, this is from the newly released Volume 3, and it's a part of the singer's long-form meditation on the St. Lawrence River, using, quote, recurring harmonic material reordered across pieces to mirror the river's changing moods. So I enjoy ambient pieces, and I think you're going to enjoy Fluve 7. For your consideration and approval, enjoy this track on the Mainstream.

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Paul McCartney's Days We Left Behind, a sneak peek of his The Boys of Dungeon Lane, a collection of songs reminiscing about his time growing up with fellow Beatles George Harrison and John Lennon. A great way to get into this hour on the mainstream. And let's see, as far as late or recent Paul McCartney headlines go, you might already be aware that he was announced as the musical guest for the season finale of Season 51 on Saturday Night Live, so be sure to check that out as well. In addition, Oprah Winfrey opened up about her lifelong crush on Paul McCartney. She appeared on The Late Show with Stephen Colbert and recalled collecting Beatle cards as a kid and trying to psychically make Paul McCartney think of her. And she also shared a sweet moment from her first interview with him where he joked, "Every day, babe. Every day." That's not a very good Liverpool accent, so I'm going to leave it at that. I'm Brett Mabee, and if you're just now joining, it's good to have you here. We have a lot of great music this hour, and Paul McCartney is not the only musical legend we'll be hearing from. We'll also have a track from funny man Steve Martin, and right now, it's the one and only Stevie Nicks. She is the only woman inducted into the Rock and Roll Hall of Fame twice, with Fleetwood Mac and as a solo artist. You probably already know as well that her solo debut, Belladonna, hit number one on the Billboard 200 and went multi-platinum. And to date, she's released 8 solo studio albums, remains active on the road, and at this time, it's her 2024 Lighthouse single, getting us back into this block of music on the mainstream.

Joanna Connor's Best of Me, featuring Grooveline Horns on the mainstream. We also heard Tyler Ballgame's I Believe in Love, and it was Stevie Nicks' The Lighthouse that got us into that block of music. I'm your host, Brett Mabee, and if you're just now getting here, well, welcome. There's never a bad time or place, and I hope you're well. Whether you're tuned in from your home, your office, or your car, I'm just grateful that you could join me for a little musical fun. Plenty more ahead, including C'est La Sue and the Gallons, as we hear one from that great Belgian outfit. Later on, also Inuit and Mohawk singer Beatrice Deer. More immediately is Suzumi, a song that features fellow Indigenous artists Lancelot Knight and Sarah Siddiqui. Right now, it's Alison Brown and the one and only Steve Martin. One of the most multi-talented entertainers in American culture, he's obviously a comedian, actor, writer, playwright, and a Grammy-winning musician. And here's why. Enjoy Statement of Your Affairs, also featuring Jason Mraz from the Safe, Sensible, and Sane album on the mainstream.

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At the halfway point of this hour's listening on the mainstream, let me welcome the new friends to the show. Whether you're tuned in digitally or on the AM/FM frequencies, I'm just grateful that we can have this time together. You have a lot of options out there, and that fact is never lost on me. Again, and I know I sound redundant, but considering that you have all these choices out there, that makes it even more meaningful that you choose to have a little audio fun here on the mainstream with Brett Mabey. So as always, get caught up a number of ways, including by checking out the full website. Bookmark it for quick and easy access. We have a lot more music to enjoy, including one from Animal Collective. As I was mentioning earlier, one from Beatrice Deer's latest album. Hoping to get her on an episode of Gyno here soon, so stick around for more details on that as well. From Shub's Heritage Part 1, we'll be hearing a track that also features Jordan. But in the meantime, we're heading on overseas for this one from Céla Sou and the Galans, a Belgian father and son musical duo known for blending jazz, groove, electronic textures, and contemporary production. Turn it up with Movin', and I'll be back with you one last time on the mainstream.

Animal Collective's Love on the Big Screen, here on your new favorite show. Before that, we heard some Cody Coyote, one from DJ Shub, or in fact, I think the first project where he dropped the DJ part of the moniker, from his Heritage Part 1. It was Part of Me that we heard, and it was Belgian singers C'est La Sue and the Gallons with their collaboration Movin' that got us into the half. Welcome back. Any time of day if you check things out digitally, but if you prefer the AM-FM radio experience, which I don't blame you, I kind of do as well, you're welcome to check your local listings for the next time you can dial in there. And don't be a stranger. 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And speaking of old-fashioned, I do occasionally get letters as well, so that's also a touching sentiment. Before the hour is up, we'll be hearing from Pete Kanazer, one from Beatrice Deer, and this one from Will Westerman, one of the most quietly fascinating figures in modern art pop, as he's been called. His earlier music was folk and country, and he even won some awards for that. These days, he records mononymously as Westerman, and at this time, it's Adriatic that I leave you with as we part ways. Don't be sad. It's only for a little bit. Be good to yourself and each other, and keep on keeping on with the mainstream.

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0: And here you go out with your canoe and you start with paddling, you're sitting, the sun is shining, you have the nature.
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4: In this landscape that is all white and kind of grayscale in the winter, especially later in the year now, you know, that green really kind of fades in our evergreens right before spring. And to pull up a creature that has those blue and red and the bright pink on their fins is just otherworldly in this landscape, to pull something up that's like a sunrise that's just sitting below the ice. I'm Charlie Pavlicic. I'm a naturalist at Wolfridge ELC. I've been living on the North Shore my entire life, either just north of Duluth or now I'm up in Finland, Minnesota. And I've been traveling into the Boundary Waters for almost two decades now, ever since I was a young teenager. And so winter travel's fairly new in that timeline. I kind of started about 8 or 9 years ago. And so it's been really exciting kind of branching out. I think a lot of people up here have been out, you know, at least camping a little bit in some aspects in the summer and branching out those seasons. I've done it slowly over the years. And so it's kind of fun to encompass the entire calendar of the Boundary Waters. At Wolf Ridge, I run our citizen science programming, a lot of our adult programming. And then I run also our wilderness trips programming. And so I'm now in charge of hiring trip leaders. In the Wolf Ridge, we've only done summer trips. And so all of the winter trips are just personal ones for me so far. It's on my mind to branch out into the winter season because it's magical up here all year round. And it's really fun to be able to experience those things and share those things with other people.
5: Awesome. And so you said you've been traveling in the Boundary Waters your whole life, but more recently have been going out in the winter. 8 or 9 years, I would say, is pretty experienced in terms of like the great arc of experience. So what are the highlights of winter travel from your perspective? Why do you like to go out this time of year?
4: I think it's especially in the Boundary Waters now, you can get that sense of solitude so much more deeply in the winter. Winter travel, especially if you go further in and push yourself to go a little further, it's so much easier to be in a place completely by yourself. I think in the summer, we've seen the use of the Boundary Waters get used a little bit more and more, and it's a little bit more of this shared experience now. Whereas in the winter, travel opens up more. It's just so fun in the aspect of, you know, in the summer is the lakes and the portages that are your travel routes. That is kind of the only way you can really efficiently travel in the Boundary Waters. Our forests are so dense and thick up here that you're not trapped, but you are boxed in by ease of travel in that aspect, I'd say. Whereas in the winter, the forest can open up a bit more. I mean, a portage is not much different than being 10 feet off a portage sometimes with the winter drifts and the trees losing their leaves and the underbrush dying back. And so with snowshoes, you can explore those places that you might have never thought to even try to go to in the summer just because the underbrush is so thick or it's just so hard to move. And so I think the opportunities and like just the way you interact with the landscape is so different. And I think it's been so fun being able to experience that. And just the highlight of overcoming, I think, those basic challenges. I think the things that keep people away from winter camping maybe a little bit initially, you know, it might be 40 below. You have to trudge through deep snow. I think that little bit of sense of proving yourself to yourself a little bit is such a powerful thing. And once you accept that you are likely going to move a lot slower in the winter and things are going to be a little bit more reduced, you know, I think, oh, it's just so magical. I think there's this overcoming those different situations. And like in the summer, you are facing, it might be wind, right? You might be windbound. 2 foot waves are coming at you and you have to figure out. And the decision is like, do we stay in camp today? Do we push through this? What are the risks and things like that? Where in the winter, it might be, we got 30 inches of snow last week and now the portages are just all powder. No one's been on them to pack them down. How do we navigate that? Or on the lakes, we got slush now. How do we navigate slush and all these other things? And it's just so fun. After being in the summer, you kind of get used to those challenges and understand how to navigate them. And like I said, the last 10 years, it's like every winter's different in Minnesota. And so those challenges are different out in the field every year. And it's kind of fun to be like, I have these plans and these plans might go out the window because there is no way I'm going to move that many miles today. And it's just so fun to have to face those things and work your brain and your body to solve those problems. It's so fun.
5: Okay. Now, you mentioned that you live and work in Finland, Minnesota, which for people who aren't aware of where Finland is, it's between Grand Marais and Silver Bay, pretty much. How do you choose your route or your winter route?
4: Yeah, I've made almost every mistake in the planning process you can make. And one of those mistakes in the winter is knowing what roads are plowed. You know, right? Brule Lake, you can get close to Brule Lake in the winter, but you can't really drive all the way to Brule Lake. They don't plow that road, you know? And so I've learned over the years to call the local outfitters and find the locals who know which roads are plowed. But I really do love the Gunflint. And so in winter travel, I have found myself usually going up the Gunflint Round Lake, Tuscarora Lodge. The people there, I call ahead and ask if I can park at their place. And they've been very kind to me over the years. And so I've done trips through there. Otherwise, Poplar Lake, I've started at many times before. Bearskin, East Bearskin. And yeah, Seagull. And so basically, I actually make the drive a little bit further. And like you said, Finland is kind of, you know, right on Highway 1. And so you do have that option. It is fun to look at a map and go, everything is about an hour and a half to 2 hours from me. And so it's kind of the board is open for most of the Boundary Waters, which is really exciting. I am a sucker for the Gunflint.
5: Okay, me too. I love that area so much. And to travel in the winter is, you know, pretty amazing. So I like your tip about making sure the road is plowed so that you don't do a lot of extravagant planning and go several miles to learn that you've got a 2 mile road that isn't plowed at the point of entry. Are there other things that, you know, in your years of experience, winter travel, that you would recommend for people, like the absolute to-do list and the absolute take or do not take list?
4: Yeah, I think, you know, with starting 9 years ago, at that time, I was a seasonal staff member at Wolf Ridge. And so I was actually a grad student. And so my income was zero. And so my initial travels in the winter were like a hodgepodge. How do we make this work with the stuff I already have for summer and these other things? And the mistakes I've made along the way, as well as doing it on a budget. I think winter camping can look really, you know, a wood stove and a heated tent and these nice polk sleds. Man, those things can add up really, really fast. And I think finding a way that works for you. And the big thing for me is the gear that you bring doesn't have to be expensive, but it has to work. And so before you go, test it. I think we all sleep very differently. Sleeping bag ratings are, I think, very much a suggestion and a ballpark rather than something super accurate. And so over the years, I've gotten much better in my age of really double checking and testing things before you go, because we know in the winter, those obstacles, those risk factors are, I don't want to say something that like, oh, we're scared to go because of these conditions. But the reality is your margin for error in the winter is a lot smaller, right? If something happens, it might be 40 below and you need to find a way to stay warm. Evacuation's not going to happen as quickly. And so making sure your gear works, having backup plans and backup gear is huge. And so for me, I usually have my travel clothes that are very light and a lot of layers. And then I have my in-camp clothes that I keep in a dry bag in case something does happen where, you know, I might step through on a river or my sled might fall over into a pile of slush. And so my dry clothes stay dry for those emergencies, as well as, you know, slowly compiling the things that are the most important. I've done years of carabiners on a rope, just on a big thick belt around my waist that are on a rope to a sled. And so when you go down a hill, the sled runs you over and takes your ankles out and you end up in a snowbank. And those trips are also still fun. You don't need a fancy poke sled, but a couple broken ski poles rigged together the right way and then attached at your waist can make a nice poke instead of getting the fiberglass rods. You can build and jerry rig things. So there's ways, and YouTube is such a valuable resource, but I think my big things over the years, one is I like to have an InReach, especially in the winter. A satellite texting device. InReach is a brand name, I should say, through Garmin. But the one I use is small and connects to my phone, so you can have some satellite mapping and whatnot. I just feel better being able to send a message out, especially if a big storm blows through and I'm going to be a few days late coming out or something like that. Being able to let people know. A lot of times your friends and family worry a little bit more about you in the winter going out in the Boundary Waters. And so being able to communicate and keep people safe is big. I think having a good sleeping bag, when I talk about those factors, a lot of people I know go out and they'll hot tent. They'll bring a nice like cotton or canvas tent and they'll have a little wood stove in it that they set up. And they stoke that thing all night long and sleep that way. And I have never done that. I've never had a hot tent until this last year, and I've never used it winter camping. And I like to think that even if I do have a hot tent and winter camp that way, having a setup that'll keep you warm without an external heat source is really, really important. You know, if you can't get the fire lit, if something happens that way, a big windstorm blows your tent away from you or something, and you just have your sleeping bag, can you stay warm and safe and comfortable? For that peace of mind is really important. And so I found a negative 20 degree bag through Peregrine for like $120-$130. It's very affordable. And then with your summer bag inside it, and if you can throw a tarp over yourself to keep the wind off you, that has gotten me through every single night I've ever been winter camping. And I know one night on Rose, it was at least negative 40. I don't know what the temp was up there. In Ely, it was negative 40 that night. And down in that bowl of Rose on the Canadian border, I think it was colder, but I didn't have a thermometer. I just knew when I got out of that sleeping bag, I was like, oh, it's chilly out here. So,
5: wow, that's amazing.
4: Yeah. Little tricks like insulated water bottles. Even if that insulated water bottle is just duct tape and foam that you found around like packing foam or an old sleeping pad that you can duct tape around a Nalgene to insulate a little bit to keep it warm so it doesn't freeze on you. I've often wore like just a baggy coat, almost like this one, where I can shove a Nalgene down in my pocket. And if I store it upside down, water freezes generally from the top down so that if you do get a little ice in there, the lid doesn't freeze. And so just those little things you pick up over the years of having to deal with a frozen water bottle is no fun. So little tricks along the way, having dry clothes, having dry layers, having backup things, getting water is a huge one. And so I like to ice fish in the Boundary Waters. And so I use a 6-inch auger instead of an 8-inch because I'm lazy. an 8-inch auger is a lot more work than a 6-inch auger, I've found out over the years. And so if you think about, if I'm using an auger to get ice, I should bring some spare auger blades because I've had them break. I've had them fall off on me. And then now the only way to get water is to find a stream and throw a big rock in it. And hopefully, otherwise you're melting snow, which takes a long time and is a lot of work. So there's backup ways to solve problems, but I like to have backup ways to solve the easier problems.
5: A couple of things there. The multi-use of a water bottle. I've heard of people actually like boiling water and putting it in their Nalgene for the bottom of their sleeping bag. Have you done that one?
4: I have. I people swear by it. I feel like maybe just because I'm so tall or something, it heats up my feet a little bit. But I do enjoy like having a way to just give yourself a little external warmth. I've done sit-ups in my sleeping bag. And so I'll keep a couple layers on before I strip down to like what I'm going to sleep in. So I'm still warm. I crawl in my sleeping bag and I kind of just rustle around for a little while to warm it up. That's the way I've made it work. But I've done the warm water bottle trick. Mixed results for me. And I always have worried about like, what if the lid comes off and leaks or something? I've always been like, I usually keep it in there. I would recommend like double bagging it almost if you're going to keep it in your sleeping bag. Because, oh man, that would be a sad day to wake up and have a wet sleeping bag. But
5: it would be sad. And I like your tip too about keeping dry clothes in a dry bag. I would have never thought of that for winter travel. I mean, that's sort of an obvious one for summer. But yeah, like you say, if you dump the sled in slush or, some mishap, you're going to want dry clothes. That's really smart, Charlie. I like that.
4: I would caution, not all dry bags survive cold super well. And so just being careful. And like I said, testing them a little bit, I've had dry bags get really brittle and just kind of crack open on me in the winter as well. And so there is like a little bit of pros and cons and figuring out what gear is going to work and testing it out and checking out what has worked for other people. Because I've lost a dry bag in the winter, which is a tragedy, really. There's no saving a dry bag once it cracks open. Like you can tape it a little bit, but it's a goner.
5: Do you want to tell us a story? Some winter trip that is particularly memorable and you still think about a lot? And what were the elements that made it so memorable?
4: Yeah, there's a couple that come to mind. There's one, I think we remember the winter a few years ago where we didn't get much snow. It was, I think, about 2 or 3 years ago where it was just the saddest snow year we've had in a long time. And a buddy of mine and I were looking to really make it out to Benny Ambrose's cabin in the winter. We had a goal to do that. And Benny Ambrose lived on Otter Track Lake. He's a character similar to Dorothy Moulter, for those people who don't know. There's a plaque on the Canadian side of Otter Track designated to him. He was kind of a fishing guide and helped out some of the Forest Service on occasion. And he was a little bit more of a hermit than Dorothy, and he was a wonderful guy. But we were like, we got to make it out there. But it's like 16 to 18 miles in from Sag Lake, Saginaw. And so we were waiting for the right year. And 2 years ago, when there's no snow, the lakes were all ice, and it was skatable ice. And so a friend of mine, he got us a pair of Nordic skates, which just clip into your ski boots, like NNN binding ski boots. And we had a couple sleds behind us, and we were able to, in March, skate all the way across Sag around American Point and just go. And I am not a great Minnesotan in the fact that I don't know how to skate very well. And so he was having a blast. He was a skater. And so he was going like 15 miles an hour and kind of doing circles around me. And I was like a little giraffe that was just born. And I was just using my ski poles and double poling like a madman to keep up with him. But we were able to skate all the way down Sag. And then we get to a portage and we just unclipped the skates. And I just wrapped them in a towel in my hand and then just walked the portage because there was so little snow. And on the other side of the portage, I clipped my skates back in and we took off again down through, I think, Swamp Lake, and then down towards Otter Track. Anyway, there's pressure ridges we could see, and we skated over them and explored. And in March, the currents were picking up, and there was little patches of open water in certain areas, so we had to be careful navigating a little bit. But then everywhere we checked the ice near the open water, there was still 2 feet of ice, and so we were never, like, having to make nervous decisions about that. If there's 3 feet of snow on the ground, going 16 miles is extremely daunting, and we were able to do it in a few hours. And then set up camp. And it was just one of those trips where you don't know where you'll have those conditions again. To have safe ice on those big lakes to skate with winter camping gear just towed behind you is just so cool.
5: Wow. Yeah. And there's a pretty challenging portage between Swamp and Otter Track. So how did you navigate that?
4: Yeah, there's so little snow that year that we just did it in our ski boots. The sleds themselves, actually, we were like nervously... The sleds were dragging over rocks, and so we were leaving little orange plastic curls that then on our way out, we were trying to pick up a little bit for that L&T concept of like the little plastic bits on the bottom of your sled getting cut off by the rocks. We were dealing with that more than having to overcome snow depths. And the most amazing thing was that on that portage, the Heideland portage, not Heideland, but the Monument portage, right, with the, we found a Voyageur pipe that had emerged from the soil on the portage. Clay, bone white. I think we've seen them. People have seen them in museums and stuff. And so we took pictures of, there is a little label on there, a little insignia, like letter and number that we took photos of. And he sent them in and they were authentically from the fur trade was the people's best estimate. They weren't from later eras. And so it was just amazing that coming out of the soil and the mud from the frost heaving was this fragments of a pipe we were able to put together, which was just like, oh my gosh, what? Yeah.
5: That's amazing. So do you want to mention like your knowledge around what to do when you find something like that out there?
4: Yeah. And so from my understanding, you know, this historical artifact, you need to leave it behind. And so what we did was we took the pieces the best we could and set them off to the edge of the portage, but we took as many photos as we could. And from my understanding, that's, you know, you can't remove things. And that is the big important part. So we didn't. And with the conditions that year, if we got more snow and with that thawing, I don't know if anyone else found it or ever saw it. And so we took as many photos as we could and just, we sent that into different historical groups to try to get some information about it. But yeah, not removing things is huge. And there's amazing how many things are still out there. On the way out, we found a stove on a winter portage. And when I say stove, not a camping stove, a like cabin stove was stored in the swamp. And we think, I'm sure people who've been up there would know, but I think it's Benny Ambrose's stove that they tried to take out of his cabin And it might have been just so heavy that they gave up and left it on this winter portage. And so you can still find a lot of those things out there still.
5: Other notable things from that trip. I mean, I can't imagine taking off on a 16-mile skating trip and not being a great skater. So I feel like you're underplaying your skill level, Charlie.
4: My friend Sam has told me he's never seen me look more defeated and more pathetic on a trip than after the first day of skating. I had fallen so many times and my legs were just such butter. At one point, he actually towed me as well as his gear and my gear.
5: Oh, wow. So
4: I would say I'd have almost an unreasonable amount of, there's not a great word. I just, I'm stubborn. And so like, I'm not going to let this trip not succeed because of my lack of skating ability. And so I endured the bruises and the hardships, but he was nice enough to make dinner for us because I was just done at the end of the first day. My other favorite story that I have, I did a trip out of Round Lake a few years ago now, and it was after we gotten 30 inches of snow. And this is the classic. We were going to go somewhere else and didn't realize that road wasn't plowed in the winter. And so our backup plan was Round Lake, and we got to Round Lake, and I learned that trip a few major things. One is multiple light sleds are way better than one heavy sled in terms of flotation and drag and sinking on the snow. If I could give one piece of advice there, it's having three, even just like sledding hill kitty sleds that you put straps on together and chain up, which is currently the method I use. I just have some orange, you think you go to like Fleet Farm or the stores around here and they have those big orange sleds that are, some of them say Expedition on them, but that's, I just jerry-rig those together and I keep them as light as possible and we'll use multiple. Because in that trip, I was pulling about a 100-pound sled, and I'll tell you what, it wanted to go under the snow and not over it. And that is, it took us about 5.5 hours to go 2 miles. And that was a lesson learned on that trip. But we got out to Missing Link Lake, which is a well-known, it's just one portage in off of Round. And we were the first people on that lake that winter, I believe. There's no tracks. Of course, there was fresh snow, but we snowshoed out across the lake and we set up our campsite on the edge of the lake. We actually shoveled, we were using my summer tent. And so instead of making a quinsy, we just made a snow wall with a little camp shovel to kind of keep the wind off of the tent and make a second layer. And so we shoveled a snow wall and then I snowshoed out to the lake about 20, 30 yards away from where we set up camp. And I drilled a hole. And that was the other fun thing we learned about lakes in the winter, that we've all experienced slush before, but we had 30 inches of snow and I drilled the first hole in the lake and it became a geyser of releasing the pressure of all that fresh snow on the lake. And so we got our water for the night, and I think the next morning, it was right around New Year's, and so the next morning would have been inland trout opener for the Boundary Waters, and Missing Link is a brook trout lake. And so I was like, well, I'll drill this hole and then maybe I'll fish out of it tomorrow on opener and whatnot. And so we go back to our tent and we go to bed. And throughout the night, we heard the booming as the lake started to drop a little bit from all of the water flowing up. And I'm sure from the snow, it had just snowed, like I said, like something like 30 inches as well. So there's all that pressure, but now the water was coming up from the pressure and welling up out of the one hole I drilled. And the next morning, there is a foot of water underneath the snow across the back bay of the lake. And we felt throughout the night underneath us on the shoreline, even the ice dropping. I'm sure it wasn't nearly as much as it felt. I'm sure it probably only dropped maybe a couple degrees angle as it sagged towards the middle. But it just felt like, oh, we're in a recliner going down. And so then we went out on the lake, and everywhere we had snowshoed the day before, we compressed the snow. And so those spots, as the water came up, froze solid. It wasn't insulated by the snow. Everywhere else that there was fresh snow and the water was trapped underneath it, you couldn't see it, was a foot of unfrozen water. And so we had these elevated walkways that we were kind of trapped on now, unless you wanted to walk in a foot of water in January. And so we had to stick to kind of where we'd been before for the most part, unless we really wanted to trudge through slush. And so it felt so like raised walkways over a lake that's on top of a lake. And so yeah, it was just ridiculous, honestly. And so that was the winter, yeah, too, with having a pair of waterproof boots kind of saved me a little bit, but my feet, we had to deal with some wet boots on that trip for sure.
5: I was going to ask you about your footwear when in conditions like that, you know, how do you keep your feet warm and what do you do, you know, if you do like get a boot full of water?
4: Yeah, it is. That is the thing I think would be my number one concern and thing I think about when I go winter camping, because you, once you lose your feet, you can't be a happy camper with cold, wet feet in the summer or the winter. You know, your feet are kind of your lifeline to morale, I like to think. And so I usually travel in a pair of ski boots that I can just quickly switch from skis to, I'll use them when I snowshoe as well. And I usually put a pair of gaiters on over my snow pants to just keep any snow and moisture from getting in there as I can. But it's a call you have to make. I've worn like winter muck boots out camping in the Boundary Waters. The problem I've experienced with those is they don't breathe well. And so if your feet get warm and sweaty, your boots wet, and now it's just wet from you. But they are waterproof, so if you have slush, you're avoiding those. Otherwise, I do lean on, I have a pair of Steiger Mucklucks, and I love those because they breathe so well. And so in the winter, even if you get a little moisture on them on the outside, they're a little waterproof. I wouldn't trudge hours through slush in them, but they can breathe enough that they can stay dry from foot sweat, which is a, like, when you're trudging in snowshoes and you're working hard, your feet are hopefully going to be warm. And when they're warm, they're sweating. So you got to think about that. Sometimes I've brought three boots. Sometimes I've gone down to two with the ski boots and the mucklucks. But then I bring a lot of socks to hopefully, if your boot's a little wet, if you can put a fresh pair of socks in there. But if you do get wet boots, don't put them too close to the fire. I think everyone knows somebody who's melted a pair of boots, even in the summer, from trying to dry out their shoes, and they put them a little too close. Hot rocks really helps. If you can heat up rocks and then put them down in your boot, that'll keep them from burning and then also help dry them out. Otherwise, just rotating through dry socks. And the saddest way to dry your socks I've ever done is to wear them to bed. And so if you have a pair of wet socks and you have a nylon sleeping bag, the nylon sleeping bag and your body heat will kind of suck a lot of the moisture out. And so I've gone to bed like with wet socks against my body and use that to dry them out overnight, which is a sad way to sleep. But at least then the next day you have fairly dry socks. The best way to avoid that is to bring plenty of socks.
5: Okay. Yeah. And how long do you usually go out? You know, is it 2-3 nights, or what is your ideal timeline?
4: You know, I've never been out longer than I think 5 or 6 days in the winter. A lot of times I've gone out 4. I've done a lot of day trips where I start at midnight and get back kind of at 8 or 9 p.m. at night. Including the drive. So I'm getting out on trail around 3 a.m., skiing in, getting to where I want to go. And that's usually a nice fishing trip. But I think four or five days is long enough that you have to account for if, like, you know, 2 nights, if you get some wet boots or something, you can be sad for 2 nights and be okay. But 5 or 6 nights, you've got to pack enough things and be prepared enough to make it the entire time. And I think that's a great bar to shoot for. As you work your way in, like, 1 night's great to test things, 2 nights great, feel it out, work your way up. Voyager Outward Bound, who I've gotten a lot of advice from over the years. I have a lot of friends who work there. Wolf Ridge has visited them, and they visited us over the years. And they are the true, you know, hardcore of the hardcore up here. They do 20, 30 day trips in the winter into the Boundary Waters, and they're amazing folks, and they have their methods. If you're going to do that, you have to have your methods down. And they're bringing participants in, which means the trip leaders really have to have their methods down, because they have to take care of themselves and make sure these other people are doing okay. And if you're on a sled trip with dogs, you have to make sure the dogs do okay. And so I've learned a lot from them over the years and what they do. And so, you know, I couldn't imagine a month out there. That would be unbelievable. I don't have the time. Unless I was leading a trip, I would not have the time to take 30 days off in the winter. But man, that would be really cool.
5: And you mentioned that Wolf Ridge is starting to do winter camping guided trips. Is that right? Yeah,
4: it's not on the calendar this year, but I am slowly easing into more of the adult tripping world. And so, I mean, this summer we're doing some sea kayaking trips and stuff. And I'm trying to extend that later and later into the fall. And my goal is in the next few years, I would love to be able to offer, especially for people to get the hang of it. Our campus is, like you said, in Finland, we're on 2,000 acres. And so to be able to have a couple nights here to ease people into it and practice and do some things before we go into the wilderness. You know, you said highlights, and I really focused on those personal challenges. But the stars in the Boundary Waters in the winter, like, they're amazing in the summer. But with that cold, dry air, it's a whole nother level in the winter. And it's dark out at 5 p.m. And so you can go and enjoy the stars at 6 o'clock at night, instead of in the summer, we got to stay up till like 10 o'clock sometimes to see them. And then the frost and the animal signs and just animal sightings, I usually see more in the winter. I think just because, you know, all the leaves have dropped off the underbrush, we can see a little bit further. And so seeing the moose tracks and the wolf tracks, and wolves like to travel on lakes more in the winter. We get that nice crust. And so I've seen wolves cross lakes that I'm on and things like that. And so just all those opportunities to be able to share those with others is just so fun.
5: Do you have a good fish story that you want to share?
4: You know, I am a sucker for our brook trout and our lake trout up here. And I think there's been a few brook trout trips that I've gone into for the Boundary Waters. Sometimes I just don't get a long time to fish because other things are going on. I like to tell people I sunk Missing Link Lake that year where I drilled the hole and the water was coming up through. And then we walked out to that geyser hole and I found out very quickly that you can't step off the little walkways. But we walked up to that hole that was our water hole, but I was so excited. I was like, it's open. This is no longer our water. I'll drill a new one later. I got to drop a line down. And it didn't even make it to the bottom and a brook trout took it, you know? And I went running back to the tent to tell my friend Hannah, and we just were just so excited. There are a lot of lakes in the Boundary Waters that even lakes that do get fished, if you have to take a portage or two in, there's just a lot less pressure a lot of the times. And so these fish, when they see a lure, it's a lot of times for the first time in 5 or 6 months. And it's just sometimes a little bit easier. And I think a little bit of a challenge. I love just having to choose what to bring because it's on your sled. Every pound, every ounce for me with my fishing gear matters. And so I'm going back to the basics. I'm not bringing it like a big Vexlar all the time. And I'm not bringing all these different lures and all these rods. I'm limited to what I bring. And can I choose the right things before I go and plan that way to go out there? And then in this landscape that is all white and kind of grayscale in the winter, especially later in the year now, you know, that green really kind of fades in our evergreens right before spring. And to pull up a creature that has those blue and red and the bright pink on their fins is just otherworldly in this landscape, to pull something up that's like a sunrise that's just sitting below the ice. Even if we put them back and whatnot, it's just amazing. Instead of eating them, just to see them is just like to have something like that up here come out of the ice. The eel pout too. I mean, they're leopard prints. Yeah, like these living paintings that are under the water, that especially in the winter when everything else is grayscale, to just have them in your hands is just unbelievable.
5: You mentioned that there are a lot of stars in the winter. I mean, it's the same number of stars,
4: right,
5: but
4: yeah.
5: But they're easier to see sometimes because on cold, clear nights, you know, you can see the stars and the Milky Way and things so much better. Are you a star watcher? Like, are you familiar with constellations? And
4: yes, with the world of being a naturalist, sometimes you learn so many new things, then you forget some old stuff and you got to refresh your stuff a little bit. But I love in the winter, of course, Orion, the Winter Maker, that constellation moving across the sky. But also, yeah, they're just, like you said, they're different constellations in the winter. There's not more stars. Yeah, like, right, the cold, clear sky, you can see more. But I am a sucker for the Pleiades, which is a cluster of 7 stars that shows up in the winter. And yeah, it's just being able to keep up with the planets and the stars, and especially at sunset and sunrises, those planets next to the moon, often Mars and Venus and Jupiter that we can see really well. But the circumpolar constellations are just like, they're so much brighter in the winter. Like the Ursa Minor, Ursa Major, Big Dipper, Little Dipper, just all of those other classic constellations that I really enjoy. They just pop out so much more. Shooting stars just are so much brighter. And just the fact that it's dark out at 5 o'clock, I've gone out in my sleeping bag and it's like, I'm not going to bed yet, but I'm going to lay out on the ice and just watch the stars for an hour and still get like 10 hours of sleep. Because at a certain point you're like, all right, I'll go to bed at 9 or 8 and it's not light out till 7 anyway. So
5: yeah, beautiful. Some of the work that you do there, Wolfridge, involves an awareness of what's happening outside. Phenology is the term, or naturalist, what do you call yourself? You know, what's your title?
4: Yeah, professionally I am a naturalist and an educator. I don't know if phenologist is a title. That's so fun. I've never actually thought about, like, is the study of phenology is the nature's timings, but yeah, I don't know if I am a phenologist or what that, I'll have to look that up. But in the winter, especially in March, like March is when things are like starting to turn towards spring a little bit more, where even these last few days here, the ravens are courting in the air and they're getting ready in their nest building. I think even the last couple of weeks, eagles, which we have eagles over winter here, but they also migrate here as well. So there's a group that stay and a group that leave. And the eagles have been returning and returning over these last couple of weeks, and they're nesting, and they're getting ready to nest at least, and nesting in March. And so you can really see that activity really build, especially in those birds that winter here, start to change. You see their courtship flights in the air, and on these cold, clear days, they're easy to see and easy to hear. And then on those warmer days, we're getting like that wild insect activity, which like we think insects on the snow. And yeah, in this, you know, 30 to 40 degree sunny days, these trees warm up and the springtails, people call them snow fleas, wake up and they'll start coming out on the snow, especially around tree wells, and start doing their mating rituals and whatnot and mating now. And so a lot of times people mistake them for dirt and stuff on the snow until they look closer. And then little pockets of open water, even stone flies that we have and crane flies, winter crane flies that come up and do their mating now, which is really, really funny. It's their solution to avoiding predators, I think. And so instead of getting eaten by the birds, well, there's not many birds here in the winter. So we'll do this stuff when there's snow on the ground, which is unbelievably impressive for these insects to have those like glycol solutions to keep their cells thick so they don't freeze and rupture in the winter. But they start really popping out in March, which is super fun.
5: Wow. So what does a snow flea look like?
4: Honestly, until you get really, really up close, they do look like a speck of dirt that's bouncing around. And they're springtails because they have this mechanical mechanism, really, that's how they move around. And it kind of flicks. They've almost got a spring-like tail, believe it or not, springtail, to move around on the snow. And so you'll almost see like hopping flecks of dirt until you get a lot closer and can see that they're a little insect.
5: So how would someone determine a raven mating ritual from just ravens flying around? Are they talking to each other? Are there patterns in the air that you watch for? How do you know?
4: Yeah, you'll see them. Of course, it made it right. They'll be in pairs. And there'll be just a lot more vocalization. The way they're flying, you can tell it's not hostile towards each other. And they're doing flips and they're inverting and they're clasping talons and spiraling. And it really looks like they're just kind of playing with each other up in the air. And it's not something where they're fighting over food and they're doing these long, big loops together and they're vocalizing. And a lot of times if you watch them, you'll be able to see where they're going to their nest and things like that. And you'll see them exchange sticks in the air as well. That is a process that is part of the ritual, which is just really, really cool. A lot of times you'll notice it as odd behavior first. You'll go like, what are they doing? And then you're like, oh yeah, it's March. Right. Yeah. It's already March this time of year. And so sometimes I forget a lot of times, you're like, oh yeah, spring is around the corner now.
5: It does. Well, it doesn't feel like that today, but soon, hopefully. Are there changes that we can observe with birds that we would commonly see, you know, in our yards or not just in the Boundary Waters, but what else can we watch for in terms of like the birds right now?
4: One thing I start looking for as we move into March, I guess this isn't as much as behavior, but our snow bunting starts showing up more and more again. This year, especially, I've noticed they come through in our fall and they winter down here. But when they winter, they disperse a lot more. And as they get ready to move back north for spring, you'll see them start flocking up much more densely again. And I noticed that usually in March, but last year I saw them on a road in Finland all the way up into May. And so I was kind of blown away by that. But usually we start seeing them showing up more and you might see them start flocking more densely for the ones that are going to leave us, like the red poles and the siskins that often move back north further. And so especially later winter, you'll see the flocks sometimes just get bigger and bigger. But otherwise, you know, at the end of winter here, I don't know when red poles and siskins molt. So I that would be something else I would think about, but I don't know enough about them.
5: And what about the wolves and the bears are hibernating, obviously, but do you have any knowledge about what's happening with the wolves and the bears right now in March? Are there changes happening that we probably are not going to be privy to, but.
4: Yeah. The secret life of the wolves this time of year. You know, their mating season really starts in January and February. And so they're really probably starting to den up now and get ready for their offspring and whatnot, but you'll still hear some of those vocalizations still all the way up through this time of year. And so just a few weeks ago, I was up on Poplar, which was, you know, early February, and I still haven't confirmed what I was hearing, but I was hearing vocalizations of either a cat or a fox. And I will say, like, I know what they sound like, but it is eerie every time because they do sound like a woman just screaming in the woods. And when you're, you know, out alone on a lake in the winter, it does give you the chills. And so there's those vocalizations happening now. I usually notice porcupines start being a little bit more active as well. I generally see them more this time of year. And you can see their piles of, they don't quite, porcupines don't truly hibernate, but they have a tree they like a lot. And so they'll have usually a hollowed out tree that they'll crawl up in and go and rest and torpor a little bit in. But at the base of it then will just be this giant pile of scat of these little pellets, these porcupine pellets of just all winter. And this time of year, I think they've just built up big enough that I notice them more, but they've been in the same spot all winter. And so it's kind of fun to look for, as well as just their signs of eating. Again, with the foliage gone, you can look at the branches and see places where they've been chewing and stripping the bark off things that you can't really see much in the summer. It's just hard to find it. And beavers start poking their heads out in March, which is really fun too. That's usually my first, like, that's one of my big phenology things is when I first see a beaver up and out of the water bodies again is March.
5: Cool. Well, there's a lot to explore out there in the wilderness right now. The conditions are going to be probably pretty great for winter camping in the Boundary Waters. Charlie, do you have a trip planned coming up that you're looking forward to?
4: I do have a couple trips planned. We're going back up the Gunflint. There's a couple lakes I'm hoping to visit to do a little lake trout and brook trout fishing. And it'll be up near South Lake. And so I hopefully will be able to glimpse Canada on one of the ridge lines, which will be super fun. But yeah, with this all this fresh snow, I know Hovland got 36 inches here at Wolf Ridge. We got like 31. It's amazing to have snow on the ground. I know a lot of people who will, when they winter camp, build Quinsies. Just because they're really great at insulating, they keep the wind off you and they can get up to 32 degrees. A lot of snow is great for Quincy building. Until someone else has been on the portage, people breaking trail across the lakes now with all this snow, it's going to make things a little bit slower and there might be a little bit more slush underneath it with all that weight pushing down. But I mean, before this storm, I was starting to get a little worried. We had some warm days and we were starting to lose our snow. And so the conditions changed dramatically. And so it's just so fun in the winter of these speeds at which you travel and how you travel with one storm can change everything. Because before, the crust on the lakes was probably so well established that you could just fly across them with your sleds and skis. And now we probably cut that time like in a quarter. And now you have to spend probably four times as much time to get to where you want, same distance. And so it's just fun. Plans change because weather changes. And in the winter, it's true almost more than any other time of the year.
5: You'll be watching conditions closely and venturing out. Anything else you want to add, you know, about the challenges and rewards of heading out in the wintertime?
4: Yeah, I think the big highlight for me is in the winter, it does get dark earlier, but it never gets quite as dark, I think. And so the idea that the snow reflects so much light that if as long as I'm not dealing with moving water, your travel time like almost doesn't, like I've done miles at night from midnight to 3 a.m. and just with the headlamp off sometimes, the moon can cast shadows with the amount of light coming off the snow. And so I just think the opportunity for experiencing those different, like how many times do people travel at midnight in the summer? Paddling across the lake at midnight doesn't seem as, I've done it. I like skiing across a lake at midnight much more. And so I think those other opportunities and those wonders of this different season just changes the way we get to interact with this landscape.
5: Parting thoughts about living on the edge of the wilderness and maybe even the landscape.
4: Just however changing this place is, and there's no such thing as a normal winter. Just as this winter, we had no snow for so long, and now we've got 30 inches and it's colder than average and it was warmer than average. And I think being able to experience all those things year after year, there are some things that are familiar, but every experience is different. It's cyclical, but it's not the exact same. And I think that's the magic of being up here, is that no matter where you go, it's always going to be a little different than last time because this landscape is so dynamic and the weather is so dynamic. And so I think it's just so exciting to be able to explore this place any time of the year. And I think winter is no exception. So it's really exciting.
5: Thanks so much for this really fun and interesting conversation, Charlie.
4: Thanks so much for letting me come on and chat with you, Stacy. This has been really fun.
0: You can travel along with the WTIP Boundary Waters podcast in every season, with new episodes produced monthly. 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

0: Yeah, hi, my name is Chris Weiss, and I am zooming in from West Yellowstone, Montana at the Grizzly and Wolf Discovery Center. Been here for 16 years. I am the bear resistant container testing coordinator, so I work right alongside with the Interagency Grizzly Bear Committee. And then my other role here at the GWDC is I manage all the animal exhibits here.
1: Okay. And you have live animals there on site. Is that right?
0: Yeah, we've got currently right now we have 6 grizzly bears. We've got some wolves, and then we've got a collection of birds of prey. And then we have river otters, some trout.
1: Okay. And are people welcome to stop in? Is it a public facing organization?
0: Yeah, we're 100% open 365 days a year. We've got staff here every single day. In the winter, our hours do drop down earlier in the day. In the summer, when it's really booming here and in West Yellowstone, lots of visitation, our hours, we're open a lot later.
1: Well, it sounds like very fascinating work that you're doing. And you mentioned that you're involved in food barrels testing and other kinds of things that relate to the Boundary Waters Canoe Area Wilderness and other wilderness areas that have food storage orders. So do you work directly with the U.S. Forest Service on this, or how does that connection work?
0: Well, I mean, what we do here at the Grizzly and Wolf Discovery Center, you know, we do work alongside with a lot of these agencies, whether it's the U.S. Forest Service or the National Park Service or Fish, Wildlife, and Parks, whether it's Montana, Idaho, or Wyoming. I work more so directly with the IGBC.
1: What does that stand for?
0: Oh, the IGBC, the Interagency Grizzly Bear Committee. Part of them is the container testing program.
1: We're not in grizzly country here in Minnesota. We don't have grizzly bears, but we do have black bears. And so I'm wondering, you know, how your testing protocols on food barrels and other products, how does that inform what happens in other parts of the country related to bear activity and wildlife impacts?
0: Well, it's a loaded question for sure, you know, and it's a lot of different ways to dive into it, I guess. But, you know, since the testing program officially has been started, it's been, I think it was 2002. Before that, in like 1989, you know, when the IGBC asked the U.S. Forest Service to come up with a way to test products, and you know, and in the beginning stages, you know, it was just a handful of products. Most of those products were backpacking canisters, and they tested those canisters with a penetrometer test, which is basically putting pressure on these backpacking canisters to see when they would fail, when they would break, essentially imitating, you know, the pressure bite force of a grizzly bear's mouth, right? Since officially in 2002, the testing program really started and started to take off, you know, and everybody's thought process is, well, if a grizzly bear can't get into it, then no other animal can get into it, right?
1: And is that true, that if a grizzly bear can't get into it, then nothing else can?
0: I think people would like to think that, but there's been no official work on that.
1: Is there something that you'd like to say related to why having bear-resistant food containers in the backcountry is important?
0: The goal is that we want bears to be bears, and we want bears to stay wild. And it is not normal for bears to be food conditioned. That's not what was intended. And, you know, we've got a lot of people more so now than ever that are recreating in bear country. We want bears to be wild. That is the ultimate goal. And our bears here at the Grizzly and Wolf Discovery Center, they are ambassadors for all the wild bears, not just grizzly bears, but I'm going to go ahead and say for black bears as well. I mean, you know, our testing that we do here through the IGBC is we're trying to keep all bears safe and not getting into trouble, you know, and we're keeping, the goal is to keep human and bear conflicts to not happen. That would be great. You know, we would love to have zero human and bear conflicts, you know, so the more education that we can do here at the GWDC and that the IGBC can do and Forest Service and the National Park Service and all the local state agencies, you know, the more education we can do with that is going to keep more bears alive. So our bears are ambassadors here that it's unfortunate that these bears here at the center have been taken out of the wild. But this day and age, it just happens. And it happens a lot every year, not just in Montana, but, you know, with grizzly bears in Montana, Wyoming, Idaho, it's happening every summer, it seems like. And I know it happens a lot with black bears, a lot as well. You know, and we feel like if a product is coming through here and it's going to be tested and it's going to be certified, we feel really confident that, you know, whoever buys this product and goes out in camps, and that if a bear does come through someone's campsite, or if somebody's camping in the backcountry and they have a bear resistant product, that a bear's not going to get into it, you know. And obviously the product has to be appropriately secured the way that it was tested. Once you buy a bear resistant product, know how it is supposed to be secured.
1: And you touched on this too, that the grizzlies and I'm guessing the wolves too that are at your facility have been taken out of the wild. What are the reasons why they would get taken out of the wild?
0: Yeah, so our wolves were actually not taken out of the wild. So these wolves that we've got here were captive born. They are 100% gray wolves. They were just born at a captive place and then got them here as pups. And then we were able to raise them hands off now, but raise them with their siblings. So they were able to really establish their own type of pack dynamics without us interfering. And we're very hands off with that. So even though these wolves were born in captivity, they are as wild as they can be in a captive setting, if that makes sense. So all the animals here we're very hands off with. We try to keep them as wild as possible. With the grizzly bears here, they obviously hands off with them. The grizzlies here were all brought to us. They got into trouble at a young age, some of them. Some of them was an older age as well. But the state agencies have to really pay close attention when a bear is getting into trouble. And usually, 9 times out of 10, it's always food conditioning bears. So bears getting into a campsite or a cooler or

0: and they're going to eat everything they can, and then they're going to keep coming back because they know they got food there. Once that happens, that's when bears get removed.
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Well, good Saturday morning. It is North Shore weekend here on WTIP. I'm Sterling Anderson, going to be with you here up through 10 a.m. this morning on actually what is a bit of a chilly morning. I had some frost on the windshield and rear window of my car this morning, so a little chilly out there for this early May morning, but also certainly thankful to have a good amount of light outside already. I think about doing this show in the wintertime, certainly wouldn't even be thinking about sunrise quite yet, so it is nice to see that sunshine out there this morning, despite a little bit of some chilly temperatures. And coming up in the show here this morning, we're going to catch you up on some of the news WTIP team has been following here this week. Then around 7:15, we'll hear an edition of Magnetic North with Vicky Biggs Anderson. We'll hear the Ojibwe word of the week,

0: with Eric Reddix around 7:35 and much more. Of course, we'll play some tunes, look at the events and announcements calendar. Quite a bit going on in the community once again this weekend. And boy, even just looking a little bit out in that calendar, by the way, gets you thinking about summertime. When you start seeing all the markets and different things, you know, just a handful of weeks away now. Pretty crazy to think about. So, yeah, we'll take a look at the events calendar, playing some tunes, and, of course, around 9:30 as well, we'll chat with Larry Webberbold. He's observed outdoors this week and quite a bit all coming up here through 10 a.m. this morning. All right, well, our weather station here outside the studios is actually reporting 37 degrees right now. But the National Weather Service, their last update right from the harbor in Grand Marais had 30 degrees. And up at the airport showing 27 degrees with fair conditions right now. But we should be warming up here as this day continues. A high of around 45 with increasing clouds for the Bay of Grand Marais forecast. And up over the ridge, sunny with highs reaching to around 50. Mostly cloudy tonight, up to about a 50% chance of some rain showers. Should be a little warmer overnight tonight, mid-30s to low 40s. Tomorrow, mostly sunny, high of 50 for the Bay of Grand Marais forecast, and could see up into the mid-50s up over the ridge. All right, let's see, taking a look at some of the news from the WTIP team this week. Researchers with the Voyager's Wolf Project captured video of a female cougar with three kittens in northern Minnesota in late March, marking the first evidence of cougars reproducing in the state in over a century. The trail camera video, captured on March 25th south of Voyager's National Park, shows a cougar with three large kittens as they play and feed on a cached deer carcass. Thomas Gable, project lead of the Voyager's Wolf Project, said looking at the footage was and still is surreal. The trail camera video was published and shared with the public this week. The Voyager's Wolf Project operates a vast network of trail cameras throughout the over 200,000-acre national park and in surrounding areas to study wolves, predator-prey dynamics, and other wildlife species. Researchers with the organization have GPS-collared deer in the study area, and upon receiving a mortality signal from a collared deer, researchers hiked into the area to discover the carcass was buried under a pile of leaves on a hillside. That's a sign typically associated with felines. So the researchers then put trail cameras over the carcass, and within 4 hours, two cougar kittens returned, and the entire family of four reunited later that evening and spent hours in front of the trail camera. DNR officials estimate the kittens to be between 7 and 9 months old. The organization has recorded footage of lone cougars 8 times since 2023, but none had included footage of a reproducing cougar with kittens, the Minnesota Department of Natural Resources said in the press release. Cougars were native to Minnesota, but there hasn't been any evidence of reproduction in the eastern Midwest for more than 100 years. That's at least until recent reports from Michigan and now Minnesota, the DNR said. However, detections of individual adult cougars, most commonly wandering males, have been reported across Minnesota and the western two-thirds of the Midwest. Cougars can travel more than 40 miles in a day. And we've also shared that video they had from the trail camera footage of that cougar and three kittens up on our website, WTIP.org. As winter in the Arrowhead finally seems to be over, the U.S. Forest Service is gearing up for maintenance efforts on two fronts. They recently announced several upcoming prescribed burns in the area, and also information on road work that may impact travel on U.S. Forest Service roads. The planned maintenance and improvements come after several recent weather events have caused the closure and emergency work on other U.S. Forest Service roads in the area. For the latest on the status of area roads, the U.S. Forest Service maintains an alerts page on their website. Roads that were closed due to weather damage will remain closed until repairs have been made. Additionally, starting yesterday, the U.S. Forest Service has begun burning brush piles near Flower and Wampus Lakes, near Squint Lake, and along the Gunflint Trail between the South Brule River and Greenwood Lake roads, referred to as the Atlas Area. The burns are planned through May 6th, that's this next Wednesday, but are subject to change based on weather conditions. As with any prescribed burns, the Forest Service will post signs in the impacted areas notifying people of the planned burning. And you can view maps of the prescribed burns and a list of damaged and impassable Forest Service roads in the county at WTIP.org. In cancellations for the Boundary Waters Canoe Area Wilderness Permits rose in 2025 for the fourth consecutive year, according to data released by the U.S. Forest Service. Of the 105,000 people who purchased quota permits last year, more than 12,000 canceled. The Forest Service reported that more than 40% of reservations made when permits went on sale were never used. Cancellations and no-shows increased, while the number of quota permits issued remains unchanged since a brief spike during the COVID-19 pandemic. The number of cancellations has risen steadily since 2021, when about 9,000 permits were canceled. While canceled permits are made available for purchase again, no-show permits go unused. The data also shows that nearly 4,000 cancellations occurred fewer than 5 days before the scheduled entry date, limiting the likelihood that they could be rebooked. BWCAW quota permits are released each year on the last Wednesday in January. Mandatory quota permits are required from May 1st through September 30th for overnight paddle, overnight hiking, overnight motorboat, and day-use motorboat trips. And thinking ahead to elections, the candidate filing date still a few weeks away, but two Cook County commissioners have declared their intent to seek re-election, and one commissioner has announced a decision not to run for election this year. The three commissioners whose terms end this year and are up for election in November are District 1 Commissioner Deb White, District 3 Commissioner Dave Mills, and in District 5, Ginny Storley. During the April 28th board meeting, Mills and White announced their intention to run for re-election. Commissioner Storley announced that she will not seek re-election and said during the meeting that she thinks it's time to wind down and do other things. Storley said she's hoping there are good candidates in her district that will run in November and, if elected, bring a new eye to county matters. As commissioner for District 5, Storley represents Schroeder, Tofte, and Lutzen. The filing window for candidates seeking county offices begins May 19th and runs through June 2nd. And you can always find more local news and stories that the WTIP team has been following up on our website, WTIP.org.
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0: The time is 7:13. You're listening to North Shore Weekend here on WTIP. I'm Sterling Anderson. Be with you up through 10 o'clock here this morning. Taking a look at our community events calendar, a few things going on. The Cook County Emergency Services Conference that's continuing today, taking place up at the Cook County Community Center. You can learn more about that up on the county's website. An apple tree giveaway is taking place today, 406 2nd Avenue East. If you are already involved with that and have pre-ordered, pickup can begin at 9 a.m. for those saplings. And after that, 10:30 a.m., they will be open to all. The memorial service and celebration of life for Edward Bomstad will be held at the Bethlehem Lutheran Church this morning at 11 a.m. A North Shore Music Association presents the bluegrass group Steam Machine, as well as a community dance taking place at the Hovland Town Hall this evening at 7 p.m. More information and tickets at NorthShoreMusicAssociation.com. And a Cook County Mountain Bike 2026 team info and registration meeting is taking place on Monday at 5 p.m. at North Point. That will be for kids in grades 6 through 12 in the fall. No experience or a bike necessary for that, and they will also still have registration for the team open through August. And again, you can find more of those local events and announcements on our website, WTIP.org, under the events dropdown. All right, up next we have an archived edition of Magnetic North with Vicki Biggs Anderson. Vicki lives on an over 100-year-old homestead in Colville with a variety of farm animals from guinea fowl to goats.
3: Welcome back to Magnetic North, a place still thawing out after the longest winter in living memory, at least at this house, where snow is now just another four-letter word. Just last week, my husband Paul appeared at the breakfast table and issued this edict. I know what's on the ground outside. I don't want to talk about it. It does not exist. Well, Paul might be able to avert his eyes from the meadow in April, but not me. The migrating waterfowl began flying over and dropping in weeks ago. A pair of Canada geese were our first guests. As usual, I swore the female was a prodigal goose, a rescue gosling I raised after she was washed out of her nest some years back. This pair hung around the pond, looking to nest in the willow grove, I'm sure, before a hard freeze took over the pond's surface and snow covered up the tender shoots of meadow grasses. I saw the geese go with a great honking, "Goodbye," as they twice buzzed the farmyard. Maybe next year? My hopes picked up soon after when three mallards sat down on the pond, now open around the edges. Again, I'm convinced these are my mallards, raised by me last year. Just as did the honkers, the two drakes and a duck flew low over the farmyard before alighting on the pond. Tourist ducks just hit the water and give the house and coop a wide berth. Oh, joy. Mating behavior began almost instantly. The males immediately got super snarly with each other, running at each other, necks curved like a teapot handle and bills nearly scraping the ice, while the dreamy little duck sat demurely nearby, thrilling to the sight of her suitors pecking the heck out of each other's tail feathers. By nightfall of the first day, One finally flew away in search of another mate. But the mated pair are still here, and I have my fingers crossed in hopes of a first ever hatch on our pond. Staring at the pond to see who's coming or going is a big part of each day. So too is compiling a season's to-do list, a chore I relish way more than shoveling snow. This spring, I have 3 rock-gathering projects, all of which require a daily stop with our lab scout at the Big Lake. I look for big flat stones to hold the soil under the deck, where an unwanted stream is beginning to form. Golf ball-sized stones are sought for a small sinkhole over a culvert bisecting our driveway. And rocks with heft and right angles are just the ticket for shoring up the holes dug under the coop run fence. Our domestic ducks appear to be dunneling out, or so they think. More likely, they're simply opening up their safe haven to some skinny, foul-thieving varmint. Besides my rock work, I have brush to gather and burn, a fence to mend, baby trees to plant, and woodland trails to reblaze. Each night I fall asleep turning the next day's possibilities over in my head. Could a single strand of wire keep the llama in the meadow? Should I tear down the old dog run or rehabilitate it for berry bushes? And where on earth will the guinea hens live until I can turn them loose on this year's tick crop? Notice I haven't even touched on expected and unexpected human guests, a given in the months to come, even though we're far from the Big Lake in town. The first month Paul and I lived here, we had 17 overnight guests. Well, it's tapered off since then, even before we got the white Chinese attack geese. This week, after our rock picking and lab swimming stop at the Big Lake, Paul and I made a promise to each other to do at least one fun touristy thing for ourselves each day during these golden months to come. For instance, gather the rocks for the coop repair, but look for agates or perfect cairn rocks to line the deck railing as well. Plant those baby trees, but for Pete's sake, pack a picnic lunch or dinner on a sunny day, and then find a big tree to sit under and dine. And as for that burn pile, lay in a good supply of marshmallows, graham crackers, and chocolate bars for s'mores. Because in the end, to-do lists are just a waste of a good life unless they include joy. We must not ever, ever, ever forget to do joy. C.S. Lewis even went so far as to say that he thought the refusal to experience joy is the only mortal sin in this world of ours. And I'm with him on that. So joy is first on my list each day, and maybe even last, even when snow happens, or perhaps especially then. For WTIP, this is Vicki Biggs Anderson with Magnetic North.

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0: Yate with She's in Love Again. Also heard from Phoebe Bridgers with Kyoto and Corey Wong in that set with Pebbles. Time is 7:32, North Shore weekend here on WTIP. I'm Sterling Anderson, be with you here up through 10 a.m. this morning. And at 10, Tom will be in to bring you into the rest of the day with American Roots. And then over the next several days here on WTIP, about the next week, we'll be bringing you throughout each day for an hour or two performances from the 2025 Radio Waves Music Festival. So we're going to be kicking that off on the air here today at noon with two performances from Radio Waves 2025, North Shore Swing Band and Splints in those couple of hours between noon and 2. Then at 2, it's the Jazz Club. At 3, All Around the Beatles with Roger Linehan, the first hour today of the new edition of All Around the Beatles at 3 features 5 early singles, A and B sides, and also performances by Eddie Cochran, whose music was an early influence on the Beatles. The second hour features Paul McCartney's newest release, Days We Left Behind. So it'll be All Around the Beatles from 3 to 5. Then we'll have another performance actually from Radio Waves 2025 after that. At 5, Rich and Jermaine with the Northland Rumble at 6. And Saturday Night Mix tonight, Carl Solander will be in the studio as your host from 7 until 10. All right, well, as part of the 5-year plan for the revitalization of the Ojibwe language on the Grand Portage Reservation, Grand Portage Band features a new Ojibwe word every week. This week, the word means worm or grub in English.
1: Moose. 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
0: Moose means worm or grub in English. And these recordings are provided by Eric Reddix, Ojibwe language coordinator for the Grand Portage Band of Lake Superior, Chippewa. 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
0: 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See, plenty of sunshine out there. Looking out the window of the studios here in Grand Marais, where our weather station is at 42 degrees right now. Down at the harbor from the National Weather Service, let's see, it doesn't look like it's updated here in the last half hour or so. It had 30 degrees right by Lake Superior here in Grand Marais around 7 a.m. And certainly we did have some of those below freezing temperatures overnight, but we're expecting to be warming up past that if we haven't yet across the area this morning. The National Weather Service at the airport has fair conditions with temperature at 30 degrees. And yeah, the forecast today, expecting to see sunshine, maybe some increasing clouds later on in the day, and high temperatures be in the mid-40s by Lake Superior and could reach up into the low 50s up over the ridge. Cloudy tonight, around a 40 to 50% chance of some rain showers, with a low temperature around 42 for the Bay of Grand Marais, mid-30s inland tonight. Mostly sunny tomorrow on Sunday. A slight chance of some rain showers in the morning, and then we'll see warmer temperatures, low to mid-50s across the area tomorrow. Chance of some showers again tomorrow night with lows in the upper 30s, and then on Monday, continuing to see around a 50% chance of some showers and high temperatures to start next week, looking at upper 40s to low 50s. All right, coming up next, we will hear the latest edition of Keep It Wild, part of the WTIP Boundary Waters podcast.

0: I'm Tom Yankoviak. I work out of LaCroix Ranger District out of Cook, Minnesota, and I'm over on the west end, the farthest western district that manages the boundary waters. I started here back in 96 as a wilderness ranger, did that many years, and I'm now the wilderness operations leader for the district.
1: Today on Keep It Wild, you're here to talk about early spring travel. Are there risks unique to spring travel in the Boundary Waters Canoe Area Wilderness?
0: Yeah, definitely. It's deceiving when we're sitting here on a nice 70-degree bluebird day and it's fun to plan a trip. Get out there, everybody's chomping at the bit, including me. But boy, we know that that water's pretty cold this time of year. And that can certainly complicate things. Water levels are higher, there's more current from the snow melt, spring runoff. That could certainly be hazardous. Conditions are ever changing in the spring, pretty unpredictable. I'm thinking back in my time here, I'd say on average it snows every other fishing hole there. There's some snow, which is hard to imagine, but that's just a long-term average. So weather conditions change fast, and yeah, it can be challenging in the spring.
1: What is the temperature of the water this time of year?
0: It's going to be hovering close to that freezing point for a while, especially in May, even early June. We tend to do shorter trips in the spring with the wilderness crews just because swimming's not fun and you get kind of grimy after a week. So it's not until you're getting into June before it becomes kind of pleasant to start swimming. If you ever want to experience what the water's like in May up here, just go for a dip on the North Shore of Lake Superior, and that'll tell you pretty quick what it's like being in that frigid water.
1: So sadly, there have been a number of water-related deaths in the Boundary Waters over the past few years. Tom, is there a correlation between these recent fatalities and this particular time of year?
0: Yes, unfortunately, looking back over the records, going back to the early 2000s, many of those incidents, those fatalities have happened in May and early June. And a large component of that, of course, is just the cold water exposure. You just don't have a lot of time. If you end up in the water, you've got about 20 minutes before you start losing consciousness in those near freezing temperatures. So unfortunately, that is a big time of year for these accidents.
1: Are there certain areas in the Boundary Waters Canoe Area Wilderness that are more prone to dangerous water conditions in the spring? I mean, you mentioned high water and fast moving water.
0: Yeah, certainly. I mean, accidents can happen anytime, anywhere in the BWCA. And we do get these freak storms. Like a couple of years ago, we had that Juneteenth storm that caused widespread flooding in the Boundary Waters. So it can happen anytime. But there are kind of hot spots, I should say, for mishaps. I'm not familiar with the entire Boundary Waters, all of them. But like I said, I'm more focused on the west end here. One that's made the news the last couple of years, unfortunately, is Curtain Falls. That's up on the border between Iron and Crooked Lakes. And we've been having incidents there, for 20 plus years, as long as I remember. There's just a lot going on there with the current. And that actually gave us the idea that we're going to be publishing kind of a close-up map of that soon, because it is kind of hard to make out on a lot of the commercial maps available out there exactly what's happening, where the portage, where the landings are. There's actually four different options for landings at that portage. So we want to just kind of get the word out that you do have options. You don't necessarily have to go right up into the current and high water levels. So yeah, that's a hot spot. A lot of times just canoes get sucked over into rapids, and it was just that was a few years ago. We had several incidents of people just pulling up on, the Sioux River, Moose River above rapids at portage landings. And a lot of times what happens is people take their packs out of the canoe and walk away to put their packs down. Well, that now their canoe just got lighter. And if it's just barely pulled up on shore, boom, the current gets it, the wind grabs it, and now you lose it on the rapids. So that's never fun.
1: No, that's not how you want to experience the wilderness for sure. And does that happen fairly regularly?
0: Yeah, it seems to go in spurts. Yeah, like I said, a couple of years ago, we had a whole bunch of those incidents. I know it was just a little bit more runoff than usual, and I don't know what was going on. Once those Kevlar canoes get stuck in a rapid, it's not pretty. They just kind of get eaten up and crumpled, and a lot of times you have to leave and wait for the waters to recede a little before you can get them out. So pay close attention.
1: You mentioned that there's going to be a map with alternative portages. If people are going to be visiting the Curtain Falls area, that map might be available when they pick up their permit. Is that correct?
0: Yeah, that's correct. That map will be dispersed through various avenues and made available to the public, and hopefully get to the people that are traveling up that way.
1: Fishing season is upon us pretty soon. And fish like, the high water, they like current. So that puts fishermen and travelers, sometimes in these areas where they could get into some trouble. What are some precautions that visitors can take when they're traveling in this early part of the ice-free season?
0: Yeah, that's a great question. For sure, number one is life jacket. Have that life jacket on there. There's no better time than early spring to have that life jacket on. Another one is just be realistic about your skill level. It's fun to sit around the maps and plan a big, massive loop, but you might have some folks that aren't real experienced in there. So go, with the skill levels of the least experienced in your group, just so you're not pushing people into a situation where they're not comfortable. Consider going a little later in the season if you have new people and the water temperatures are a little warmer, more stable. But yeah, really just pay attention to the current conditions. Just because it's nice and sunny and calm where you're at when you're making these plans, you might get up there and it might be windy and nasty and snowing on you. So be prepared to change your plans on the fly out there. Leave a trip plan with somebody behind. That's good advice any time of the year. But along with that, make sure the people behind know that you may be flexing those days a little bit. If you get windbound, rainbound, whatever, tell them, don't necessarily call 911 right away if you're a day late. Build that into your trip plan as a little wiggle room. Other tips include sticking close to shore when you're paddling. People like to take the straight line distance, shortest distance, through the middle of the lake. But boy, springtime especially, if there's any kind of wind, I'm a big fan of just sticking close to shore. That way, if you do go over, it's just a short little dog paddle into shore. Way safer scenario. Another thing to watch, this gets a lot of people, quartering tailwinds. If you're paddling with the wind, which is a great thing, everybody will agree, everybody loves a tailwind, but you get at a little bit of an angle. Sometimes it's just not quite a perfect tailwind. And you get out there in some waves, and it's creates this strange effect of this slow corkscrewing of the canoe, and it can mess with your sense of balance and your senses, and it just flips a lot of people. Those of you with experience out there know what I'm talking about. Try to get squared up with that tailwind and change your course a little bit if needed, but those quartering tailwinds, they get a lot of people. Are the little tricks if you do find yourself, absolutely having to go out into some wavy water? Sometimes I'll drop down to my knees in the canoe in front of the rear seat just to lower my center of gravity, and that can help quite a bit. That adds a lot of stability to your canoe. Little things like that. But it's a good idea just to review the BW trip planning guide on the Superior National Forest website. You can contact the Forest Service office. Local outfitters are a great source of information. Yeah. Oh, one other thing is a dry bag is good. Keep a change of clothes in some kind of a sealed plastic bag just in case you do get wet, whether it's from rain or swamping, at least you got something dry to get into. Otherwise, yeah, just keep an eye on that local weather. Be ready for anything. Check with your Forest Service BW permit issuing stations. If you go to recreation.gov, they'll have a link to the BWCA permit issuing station for you.
1: Fantastic. 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Do you usually try to do that?
0: Yeah, yep. I try to get at least one personal trip in a season, although, boy, it doesn't happen very often anymore. Usually I'm out there with my axe and shovel and crosscut saw.
1: Okay. Thanks so much, Tom, for talking to the Keep It Wild feature as part of the WTFP Boundary Waters podcast.
0: Yeah, great talking to you, Stacy. Happy paddling.
2: 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All right, we have time for some music here before we get to the 8 o'clock hour. Here is Arlo Parks.

That was Cass McCombs. Before that, we heard from Imperatrice with Love from the Other Side. And Arlo Parks started off that set with Two Sided. It is just past 8 a.m. You're listening to North Shore Community Radio, broadcasting at 90.7 FM WTIP Grand Marais, 90.1 FM WGPO Grand Portage, 89.1 FM WKEK Gunflint Lake, and on the web at WTIP.org. I'm Sterling Anderson. It is North Shore Weekend. I'll be with you here up through 10 o'clock this morning. Play some more tunes, of course. Take a look at some upcoming local events. And also catch up on several features throughout the week on WTIP that you might have missed. Including about 15 minutes or so, we'll be hearing the latest edition of Trail Time with Marsha Repke, Northwoods Naturalist with Chell Anderson coming up around 8:30. We'll also hear from Marsha Hyatt with The Best of Ourselves around 8:45. And then in the 9 o'clock hour, we'll have Field Notes. And we'll also chat with Larry Weber about what he's observed outdoors this week with the calendar switching into May. I'm sure we'll hear a lot about birds and who knows, a whole lot of activity going on outside this time of year. So that should be a great conversation around 9:30. 43 degrees is what our weather station has right now outside the WTIP studios in Grand Marais and right down at the harbor. National Weather Service Station, they've updated up to 32 degrees there now and already up to 41 at the airport. That's actually warmed up quite a bit just in the last couple of hours with the sunshine out there. As, yeah, looks like most of the area now has warmed up to above freezing. As, yeah, it did get down under freezing overnight. I definitely had some frost on my windshield this morning out there. But yeah, temperatures are warming up now that the sun's been out. And forecast for today, some increase in clouds will be possible, but should remain sunny at least for a decent portion of the day, with high temperatures in the mid to upper 40s. Mostly cloudy tonight, up to around a 40 to 50% chance of rain showers. And shouldn't be as cold overnight tonight. Around 42 by Lake Superior, mid-30s tonight inland. Mostly sunny tomorrow. Slight chance of some rain showers in the morning.

0: and high temperatures will be in the low to mid 50s. Some chance of showers again tomorrow night, mostly cloudy, with lows in the upper 30s to low 40s. And a chance of rain again as well on Monday to start the week, where we could see a mix of clouds and sun with high temperatures in the upper 40s, low 50s across the area. And let's see, taking a look at the WTIP birthday calendar here for today. Want to wish a happy birthday to Ainsley King Cross and Annalene Callender. And tomorrow on Sunday, happy birthday to Kelly Geyer and Randy Eastland. Of course, you can always reach out to us here as well. If you know of someone's birthday that's coming up, you can give them a shout out here on the air. All right, I think maybe you can have time for a short set of music here, and then we'll check out a few local events and announcements and be back after that with Trail Time, Marsha Repke coming up here in this hour, as well as the latest edition of Northwoods Naturalist with Chell Anderson. But let's see. Meantime, we'll be right back with a set of tunes.
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Japanese breakfast with honey water. Before that, we heard from Fickle Friends with Swoon. Time is 8:14, North Shore Weekend here on WTIP. Taking a look at a couple of events happening in the community today. Apple Tree giveaway that is taking place at 406 2nd Avenue East today. If anyone has reached out about that and has pre-ordered saplings, pickup starts at 9 a.m. and then after 10:30 a.m. it will be open to all. The memorial service and celebration of life for Edward Bolstad will be held at the Bethlehem Lutheran Church this morning at 11 a.m. And going here through this weekend, the North Shore Artists League 7th Annual Member Show is on display at the Johnson Heritage Post Art Gallery that continues on exhibit there through May 17th. And on the music calendar, Steam Machine is going to be at the Hovland Town Hall at the North Shore Music Association event. Bluegrass Group, and they'll be performing at 7 p.m. at the Hovland Town Hall. Tickets, more information, available at NorthShoreMusicAssociation.com. Also have a community dance going on with that. A couple other things on the music calendar today. Joe Pollock will be at Charlie's Alpine Bistro between 6:30 and 9. And Demerit the Band is going to be at Up Yonder this evening from 7 to 10. It says they are an old-fashioned rock and roll band. And you can find more local events and announcements on our website, WTIP.org, under the events drop down. Well, up next, Trail Time with Marsha Repke, our feature highlighting events and phenology on the Gunflint Trail.

0: We've been having some Scottish weather lately up here on the Gunflint Trail. Days and nights of so much rain that I am reminded of a line from the movie Braveheart, where Mel Gibson's character, William Wallace, says, "It's fine Scottish weather we're having. The rain is falling straight down and kind of to the side like." On the trail here, the strong winds blew the rain every which way and whipped the trees back and forth. And we were treated to not only rain and wind, but also gigantic light and sound shows. There were lightning bolts I could see through closed eyelids, streaking across a northern night sky, the near constant timpani of thunder shaking us all, humans, house, and dog. The creatures of the forest must feel it. Do the bears notice anything as they near hibernation's end? Do they feel the thunder deep, deep down in their dens? Do the fish feel it in the cold, turgid waters of the half-frozen lakes and in the thick mud where the turtles and frogs burrow? And this morning some fat flakes of snow fell gently to the ground. It would have been pretty if I wasn't so heartily sick of it. How my heart aches for spring. It is like this each year. I am absolutely rapturous about the first flakes of snow in October or November. So pretty, so picturesque. As May begins, my mood exactly matches the weather and is as changeable. I lived in Minnesota for about 50 years now, and never have I been so eager for the ice to leave in more ways than one. So I am recording each sign of spring as I find it, and as I get reports in from my trail friends. The ice is out on Onegan Lake, and a loon was heard in that area, and one spotted on Gunflint Lake by Steph at Borderland Lodge. Loons. Andrea at Loon Lake Lodge spotted an otter running and sliding on the ice toward open water. Otters. My naturalist friend Karen spotted sandhill cranes on farmland nearer town and golden eyes near the big lake. Casey, the sunshine gal, watched swans lazily floating on Tucker Lake. These are all birds that leave for the winter, so we welcome them back with a kind of desperate glee. Northern yellow-shafted flickers have been ganging up on the roadside, probing the newly thawed ground along both sides of the trail. We spotted a yellow-bellied sapsucker, the magnificent evening grosbeaks, and a fox sparrow. Moose prints and scat tell me that they're moving through the neighborhood, but I haven't set eyes on one yet. Same with wolves and foxes. It was a very quiet winter, animal-wise. I imagine that the very deep and long-lasting snow had something to do with this state of affairs. My beloved hazels presented me with some blossoms this week. To my mind, they are about the coolest flower in the forest, so tiny yet so vivid, so unexpected in size and shape when I finally identified them years ago. My friend Steph says they look like anemones, and I agree with her. I had to learn how to see them and slow down my eyes in the woods. By slowing down my eyes, I mean practicing careful and slow seeing, not the scanning we usually do as we move through the world. First, I had to learn to identify the plants without their leaves, so I could recognize the plants in the spring. To be fair, they look a lot like alders and willows, but they have distinctive characteristics. Near the end of April, I check regularly for blossoms. It is always a great day when the hazels blossom. I mark it on my calendar. And since I was eager to shake the gloom of this cold spring, I hopped in my car and searched for running water, ducks, geese, something alive and moving. So tired I was by the unchanging, unmoving ice on the lake. I ended up at Trails End Campground, where the Seagull River winds through. It was gloriously loud and vigorous, with the water churning and rushing north. I love how the energy of the water somehow gets into me, washing away the dregs of winter blues, stirring up the air, stirring up me, rousing me to this quickening time of year, where soon the woods and lakes will be bursting with new growth and the snow and ice will be a faded memory. Hurry, spring. Find us soon. This is Marcia Repke on the Gunflint Trail.
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0: The Cactus Blossoms with If I Can't Win. I also heard from Of Monsters and Men with Ordinary Creature and Snowcaps with Heathcliff. 8:31, it is North Shore weekend here on WTIP. Nice sunny day out there, 41 degrees here outside the studios in Grand Marais. And it's already surpassed that up at the airport up over the ridge. National Weather Service Station there reporting 43 with fair conditions. And we should see sunshine through the day today with high temperatures mid to upper 40s. Although some increasing clouds by tonight, becoming mostly cloudy with a 40 to 50% chance of some rain showers. Low temperatures tonight, mid-30s to low 40s, and tomorrow should be a pretty nice day. Maybe a slight chance of some showers in the morning. Eventually mostly sunny with high temperatures in the low to mid-50s. Well, up next, we will hear from Chell Anderson with Northwoods Naturalist. Chell is a retired botanist and plant ecologist. She's also an author and award-winning commentator for her Northwoods Naturalist feature. In this segment, Chell talks about spring precipitation, red squirrel antics, and more.
1: The more than 5 inches of rain since April began is evident in waterfalls and nearly everywhere else. Although snow still has about 40% cover at our place, with an average depth of 7 inches, it's in full retreat. Pond ice has cleared, as has the last of the anchor ice from the low-gradient, meandering portion of the river's channel. Large, glistening rafts and blocks, some 6 or more inches thick, lumbered downstream on the powerful current, caroming off obstacles or running aground, then pivoting and resuming their run. Side channels of river floodplains are brimful. Floodwaters spread wide, flooding into the marsh, encouraging thawing of the peat, often the last bastion of frozen ground, as it's insulated from warm temps and sun beneath the thatch of sedge and grass leaves. This is a time of great oxygenating, of mixing and redistribution of nutrients and minerals in a process vital to riverine ecosystems. In the terrestrial world, too, waters are gathering in vernal pools, essential for amphibian and insect species, reliant until midsummer on the nutrient-rich, fish-free aquatic habitat. Places to gather for breeding and to harbor the growth of a new generation. On cool, wet spring nights, blue-spotted salamanders silently travel, too, and slip into these waters to mate and then lay eggs, before leaving just as stealthily to live their lives elsewhere in the forest. But the singing of wood frogs is an unmistakable signal that in these ephemeral habitats, life is ramping up. Over the winter, when they are most obvious, I did not see a single spruce or balsam fir seed on the snow in my neighborhood forest. Tree mortality and stress from the multi-year budworm outbreak has noticeably diminished the cone and seed crops of balsam fir and spruce. And I presume that most cones with seeds that did mature last summer were found by red squirrels and cached in their winter middens. Throughout the winter, regardless of whether the tree seed crop is large or small, several red squirrels seem ever-present around home, capitalizing on the seed fallout around the bird feeders. There's ample opportunity to watch them interact in an unnatural situation, where usually they only half-heartedly defend a very small zone from other squirrels. Depending on the habitat, red squirrels vigorously defend a territory of more than an acre in size. How the feeder area fits into that is unclear. Is it geographically within one home range or more? Do squirrels leave their home range to come to the feeder area? Without undertaking a marking study, the question will remain unanswered. Throughout the winter, all the red squirrels are curious, energetic, and vocal. Spring is a time of year one might get some insight into question about who's who out there. Females allow males into their territories when they come into estrus. But during that time, they are receptive to mating for just one day. So there's a reason for the urgency in chaotic scenes we see, as multiple males try to shadow a female closely and compete with one another to seize their opportunities. Multiple males may chase a female. There are fights between males. When she's ready, she will mate with one or more. Sperm from different males compete too, and a litter may have multiple fathers, further fueling the intense competition. Young are born in a bulky twig and leaf nest built by their mother in either a tree cavity or in dense or interlocking conifer crowns. I can say from experience they are hard to find. Although there's still much more to come, spring bird migration has slowed down some around our place. The belted kingfisher is the only new species I observed during the past week. But bird numbers remain high around feeders, including those who normally concentrate on insect prey, using suet and fruit as they scrounge for alternatives while the supply of insects grows. Noting the rare appearance of blue jays, though their calls are frequently in our ears, and watching the chickadees and nuthatches waiting for an opportunity to dart in and grab a seed among the throngs of purple finches, various blackbirds, juncos, and sparrows, we wonder about what the seemingly dramatic changes of spring migration mean for birds who have wintered here. Are there other impacts and disruptions to their lives not apparent to us? Fortunately, if so, they adeptly adjust and transition into their own spring activities and routines. Thanks for listening. Take good care.
0: Once again, that was naturalist Chell Anderson. 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And this feature is also supported by the Minnesota Arts and Cultural Heritage Fund. You can find archived editions of Northwoods Naturalist on our website, WTIP.org.
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0: That is Beck and Phoenix with Odyssey. Time is 8:43, North Shore Weekend here on WTIP. In just a moment, we'll hear from Marcia Hyatt with the latest Best of Ourselves segment. Then coming up in the 9 o'clock hour, we'll hear National Native News. We'll hear an edition of Field Notes from Molly Hoffman. Around 9:30, we'll call up Larry Weber for what he's observed outdoors this week. It'll certainly be a really interesting one. Always so much activity here this time of year as we're really, truly ramping up towards spring. And we'll also hear from Dean Morrison with Northern Sky, what there is to see in our sky for the next couple of weeks. And much more coming up as we'll be with you here through 10 a.m. this morning.
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2: Who am I now? It's a simple question, and for me these days it's not simple at all. As I begin to greatly reduce my work commitments, I can see what's coming. An emptier calendar later this spring. More open space than I've had in a very long time. And with that, this question rises up. If I'm not someone who works the way I have been, then who am I? I've heard echoes of the same question in many conversations lately, with friends whose bodies no longer allow them to do what they once took for granted, or people changing jobs, graduating, divorcing. Moments where something familiar falls away. If I'm not able-bodied, if I'm not a student, if I'm not in this relationship, who am I now? For me, as I look at that open calendar, I can feel a reflex kick in. Fill it. Line up volunteer work, plan trips, schedule lunches, make sure there are things to do. And to be honest, I'll probably do some of that. But I don't want it to be automatic. I don't want to rush past this moment. Because there's a kind of gift here. Though I'll admit it's not the most comfortable gift. It's the gift of a pause. A pause to sit. To listen. To discern a life-affirming way to live this next chapter. Until my husband got sick, I assumed I would just keep working for several more years. I love my work. It matters to me. It's been a meaningful part of who I've been. But when he got sick, something became very clear. I wanted more time just to be with him, to hang out, to share ordinary moments. It's a good reason to step back, one that people understand. And yet, underneath that, there's a deeper, more universal struggle that many of us carry. We start to believe we are the roles we live, what we do, who we've partnered with, how we're seen in the world. And when those roles shift or fall away, we can feel unmoored. But somewhere deeper, I know this isn't the whole story. I know that we are more than our roles, more than our productivity, more than any labels we carry. And so it's so easy to lose touch with that deeper truth. Several years ago, I wrote a short story about a wave. This wave was determined to hold its shape. It loved being a wave, its movement, its form, its identity. And as it approached the shore, it became afraid. It knew what was coming. And when the terrified wave reached the shore, it didn't disappear. It didn't cease to exist. It became part of the lake again. Like most of my reflective stories, I tell myself something I didn't know I already knew. It's a story about trust, that I am more than the form I am in right now, trusting that I'm more than the roles I've inhabited, more than the shape my life has taken. It's a reminder to feel into what is deeply true, that's beyond habit and expectations and beyond reflex. And maybe that's the invitation for all of us. Whether we choose it or not, life keeps changing the shape of things. Bodies change, relationships shift, roles begin and end. We can spend a lot of energy trying to hold the current form together, Or we can begin to trust something deeper, that who we are is not lost when the form changes. That there is something in us that can meet the loss, transition, uncertainty, and not just survive it, but be reshaped by it. Maybe the question isn't just, who am I now? Maybe it's also, what in me is still there, no matter what changes? What is asking to emerge now that something else has fallen away? These aren't questions we answer quickly. They ask something different of us, a willingness to pause, to not rush to fill the space, to listen, even when the answer is not immediate. Trusting like the wave that I am part of something larger than the role I've been playing. And that whatever comes next, I'll be able to meet it.
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Well, it is North Shore weekend, 2 hours down, 1 hour to go here this morning before American Roots is coming up at 10 a.m. Still coming up in this hour, we'll catch up on some news here locally as well as national Native news in just a few minutes. An edition of Field Notes from Molly Hoffman coming up around 8:15, 8:20, somewhere in there, and then around 9:15 or 9:20, and then we'll chat with Larry Weber about what he's observed outdoors this week around 9:30, and we'll hear from Dean Morrison with Northern Sky towards the end of the hour, taking a look at what we can see in the night sky over the next couple of weeks, and much more coming up here in this hour. 41 degrees right now outside the studios here in Grand Marais, 46, and fair conditions at the airport. Should see, for the most part, sunshine today with high temperatures in the mid to upper 40s. Mostly cloudy tonight with a 40 to 50% chance of rain showers. Low temperatures will be in the low 40s by Lake Superior, mid 30s up over the ridge tonight. Mostly sunny then tomorrow on Sunday with even warmer high temperatures, looking at low to mid 50s across the area. And a couple of headlines that the WTIP team has been following this week. As winter finally seems to be over here in the Arrowhead, the U.S. Forest Service is gearing up for maintenance efforts on two fronts. They recently announced several upcoming prescribed burns in the area and also put out information on roadwork that may impact travel on Forest Service roads. The planned maintenance and improvements come after recent weather has caused the closure and emergency work on several U.S. Forest Service roads in the area. For the latest on the status of area roads, the U.S. Forest Service maintains an alert page on their website. Roads that were closed due to weather damage will remain closed until repairs have been made. Also beginning this weekend, actually starting yesterday, the U.S. Forest Service has plans to burn brush piles near Flower and Wampus Lakes, near Squint Lake, and along the Gunflint Trail between the South Brule River and Greenwood Lake roads, referred to as the Atlas area. The burns are planned to continue through Wednesday, but are subject to change based on weather conditions. As with any prescribed burns, the U.S. Forest Service will post signs in the impacted areas, notifying people of the planned burning. And we have maps that were shared of the prescribed burns and a list of damaged and impassable Forest Service roads in the county on our website, WTIP.org. And the candidate filing date for the fall election is still a few weeks away, but two Cook County commissioners have declared their intent to seek re-election, and one commissioner has announced a decision not to run for election this year. Three commissioners have terms ending this year and are up for election in November. District 1 Commissioner Deb White, District 3 Commissioner Dave Mills, and District 5 Commissioner Ginny Storley. During this week's board meeting, Mills and White announced their intention to run for re-election, while Commissioner Storley announced that she will not seek re-election. During the meeting, Storley said she thinks it's time to wind down and do other things. Storley said she's hoping there are good candidates in her district who will run in November and, if elected, bring a new eye to county matters. As commissioner for District 5, Storley represents Schroeder, Tofte, and Lutzen. The filing window for candidates seeking county offices begins May 19th and runs through June 2nd.
and cancellations for boundary

0: Water's Canoe Area Wilderness permits rose in 2025 for the fourth consecutive year, according to data released by the U.S. Forest Service. Of the over 100,000 people who purchased quota permits last year, more than 12,000 canceled. The Forest Service reported that more than 40% of reservations made when permits went on sale were never used. Cancellations and no-shows increased, while the number of quota permits issued remained unchanged since a brief spike during the COVID-19 pandemic. The number of cancellations has risen steadily over the last 4 years. While canceled permits are made available for purchase again, no-show permits go unused. The data also shows that nearly 4,000 cancellations occurred fewer than 5 days before the scheduled entry date, limiting the likelihood that they could be rebooked. BWCAW quota permits are released each year on the last Wednesday in January. Mandatory quota permits are required from May 1st through September 30th for overnight paddle, overnight hiking, overnight motorboat, and day-use motorboat trips. And you can always find more local news and stories from the WTIP team up on our website, WTIP.org. 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And it's been fun way to connect and hear from the WTIP community. 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So a fun way to feel connected with the community and get all the headlines and happenings that WTIP sent right to you. You can, again, sign up for the newsletter at WTIP.org.
1: This is National Native News. I'm Jill Freitas. The online marketplace Etsy plans to ban products made out of fur as well as threatened or endangered animals. In Alaska, many indigenous artists say they do not use the platform, but several said they are frustrated with the decision. Eliona Niden with the Alaska Desk has more.
2: Cheyenne Nelson pulls a pair of earrings from a box stacked with her creations.
3: So these are otter.
2: Nelson is Aleut and Tlingit and is an owner of Iliamna Arts based in Anchorage. She uses fur from otters, rabbits, lynx, and foxes to make jewelry. She sells her art to customers from California to Chicago and from Canada to the Netherlands. But this might change. Etsy emailed artists like Nelson in early April to notify them it will ban fur products starting August 11.
3: It was like the worst case scenario. I really liked being able to have my art reach people that in no other way it would have reached.
2: The new Etsy policy says it will apply to fur from animals killed primarily for their pelts to protect wildlife from extinction. It was not clear how the company would establish that animals were killed for fur and not for sustenance. There don't appear to be exceptions for indigenous artists. Etsy did not respond to emailed questions for this story. Nelson and several others say the new policy will disproportionately harm indigenous artists.
3: You've ostracized the entire indigenous population that wants to share their art through Etsy.
2: Jamie Newhaug-Stallings is Yupik and Athabascan, who makes earrings using fur and feathers from her family's hunts. She sells her art at local markets as well as Etsy.
4: Historically, there's been a lot of shame put onto certain parts of our lives, like our language, and now it's fur. We have the highest regard for animals.
2: When Stallings was small, she was a part of her father's indigenous dance group. Between the performances, she would sit with her mom at a table, selling earrings and talking to guests.
4: Earrings were the one thing that we were able to share with people. I really love that. It's unifying.
2: Stallings says she hopes the ban can motivate indigenous artists to come together and create their own platform that sells traditional art on their terms. In Anchorage, I'm Alona Niden.
1: 6 months after arriving in Anchorage, evacuees from Western Alaska have moved from hotels into temporary housing. Hundreds of people have been unable to return to their homes after ex-Typhoon Halong devastated villages in October of last year. Jeremy Zedek, a spokesperson for the state's emergency response, says it gives people a chance to return to a slightly more normal way of life.
5: They're cooking their own foods. They have more privacy, more room within the units. They also have places where they can host celebrations for their family members or have people come over and visit and not just be in kind of one hotel room.
1: Evacuees stayed in 5 hotels around Anchorage through the winter. An on-site staff helped them register for disaster relief and connected them to assistance programs. Zedek says the state will continue to help people with paperwork and bureaucracy hurdles.
5: We're working with every applicant on a case-by-case basis to make sure that they're not kind of lost in the shuffle and they don't get so frustrated that they just lose interest in pursuing this assistance that they're eligible for.
1: As of April 17th, more than 150 households have moved into temporary housing in and around Anchorage. The housing is funded through the Federal Emergency Management Agency, or FEMA. Zedek says the state and FEMA are working together to identify ways to rebuild in Western Alaska so that those who want to return home can do so as soon as possible. This story was provided by Alaska Public Media's Hannah Floor. I'm Jill Freitas.
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1: It is Louis of Man featuring Empress of With Highway. It is just about 9:15. It is North Shore weekend here on WTIP. Glad you could hang out with us on this Saturday morning, sunshiny day, getting warm out finally. It was cold overnight last night and this morning, but temperatures warming up. It looks like into the 40s across the area, even some mid and upper 40s starting to come in up over the ridge and inland. Well, up next, it's time for an archived edition of Field Notes with Molly Hoffman. Recorded in the boreal forests of northeastern Minnesota, Molly has left behind a comprehensive field guide of bird songs and stories that will make a birder out of anyone who's willing to come along.

I'm walking on some trails not too far from my house through kind of a mixed woods, predominantly deciduous, but just full of birds. There's a funny little jibek, jibek, jibek sound. That's a least flycatcher. That's actually his song. Pretty repetitive. And they've arrived in force, and they're all over the woods here in this one area where they usually are every summer that we see them nesting. And so they're back and making lots of noise. They like deciduous woods, and this area where they nest has got a very, very high canopy of birch and aspen, and very brushy underneath. Seems to be the habitat they like. They're kind of plain, small flycatchers with wing bars and eye rings and just kind of gray and white on the breast. And, you know, not too classy and not a big song, but they're fun to have around. They're just active, energetic little birds. You can hear there's more than one.

There's a bird singing very, very high, up at the very top branches of the aspens where the leaves are just popping. You have to kind of listen carefully over all these flycatchers. But it's a phrased song, very sweet. It's a phrased song. And he keeps saying in the phrases, cheerie, cheerie. Oh, now there's a robin singing. Anyway, the bird is a Philadelphia vireo. And now with the robin, it's a little hard. And he's singing these phrase songs, and that's characteristic of all the vireos that nest up here. Vireos are small birds. They look a lot like warblers, kind of in that size range. They feed a lot like warblers. They pick insects and stuff like that. That's how they make their living. And our experience in this area is that they nest very high in the crowns of these trees. We found nests almost every year. And their song is difficult because there's another vireo, the red-eyed vireo, that has a song very similar. But this is a little bit higher pitched, sweeter, and it always has that cheery in it and kind of what we listen for. Well, the robin's still singing and the bird did stop singing. The little vireo stopped, so I'm going to move on the trail here. A little closer to that robin that was singing. And that's a song you've got to kind of learn. Everybody thinks they know what a robin sounds like, but they kind of lose track sometimes because it becomes automatic. He's a little further away now. But you can hear that's a kind of a phrased song. He pauses in between. And I think it's kind of like if you start knowing the robin, you can start to learn songs that are like it. So there's the robin, the kind of plain one. Actually, there started to be the song of a rose-breasted grosbeak, which is like a robin, but it's more musical. There's an ovenbird over there, and woods is just full of song. Well, I'm going to head home now. This is Molly Hoffman with Field Notes.

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All right, let's take a look at our events calendar. The Cook County Emergency Conference Services Conference does continue today. 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The Apple Tree Giveaway taking place today at 406 2nd Avenue East. If you pre-ordered saplings for that Apple Tree Giveaway today, you can pick them up now or after 10:30 a.m. It'll be open to everyone. In looking ahead to starting next week, the Cook County Mountain Bike Team will have an info and registration meeting on Monday, 5 p.m. at North Point. It is for students who will be in grades 6 through 12 in the fall. No experience necessary or bike necessary. Registration for that Cook County Mountain Bike Team will be open into August. And Care Partners of Cook County is offering an opportunity for caregivers to gather for casual conversation and mutual encouragement with a monthly meeting open to anyone who's caring for an older friend or family member. The group will meet on the first Wednesday of each month at 1 p.m. at the Hub. So that'll be this next Wednesday. More information is available at carepartnersofcookcounty.org. And also the North Shore Artists League. North Shore Artists League 7th Annual Member Show continues at the Johnson Heritage Post Art Gallery. That is an exhibit there until May 17th. Music calendar, a couple of things to note for that this evening. There is the North Shore Music Association concert featuring Steam Machine Bluegrass Group. They'll have concert and community dance taking place at the Hovland Town Hall, 7 p.m. this evening. More information and tickets at NorthShoreMusicAssociation.com. And also on the music calendar this evening, Demerit the Band is at Up Yonder from 7 until 10. And Joe Pollock is at Charlie's Alpine Bistro from 6:30 to 9. All right, I think we've got time for a song or two here, and then we will be back after that to chat with Larry Weber about what he's observed outdoors this week, and then we'll also... still coming up here from Dean Morrison with Northern Sky in this hour. And as always, Bird Note still coming up as well. But right now, here is Last Dinner Party.

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1: The time is 9:30, North Shore Weekend here on WTIP. Larry Weber, phenologist, author, and retired natural science teacher, joins us every Saturday to tell us about what he's observed outdoors this week. Welcome, Larry.
2: Yeah, welcome to you too, and welcome to the wonderful month of May. The month of April ended in the last few days, and before we get into looking at what's happening in May, I want to take a look back at April of 2026. I have said in previous programs that the first half of a month and the second half of a month are also often quite different, and again, we saw that in April. First half of the month, we had an average temperature of 33. We had snow. We had some rather chilly temperatures. 7 degrees was recorded on one day. That was on the 7th. And then we got to the second half. The second half had an average temperature of 43 degrees. And no, it wasn't anywhere as chilly as that. We had a high temperature of above 70, and we got no snow at all. So there was quite a difference. If you put the two together, the temperature, the average for the entire month was a little bit less than normal. Precipitation was considerably above normal. Thanks to that last week of April, we were more than an inch above normal. On one day, the 27th, Monday the 27th, the Weather Service recorded about 1 3/8 inches of rain, which set a record for that date. And then we had snowfall. We had plenty of snow in the first half of the month, but we had virtually zero the second half. And we came out to be about normal. The snowfall season is coming to an end, though there is possibility of snow falling in May. I don't expect it. And we're going to end up a little bit less than normal. Normal temperature snowfall for the Duluth area, according to the Weather Service, is about 90 inches for the entire season. This year, we're closer to 82, so I don't think we're going to challenge that. But like I said, things can change in the month of May. It's an interesting month. You look back on April, I refer to it as often as the thawing month, and we saw that. We had our last snow of any amount, which happened on the 6th. We had the last of the snow melting, which happened somewhere around the 20th. We had the last of our temperatures below 10 degrees, which happened on the 7th. We had the first of our temperatures above 70, which happened on the 16th. We had the first thunder shower, which happened on the 23rd. We had ice off of the lake here near my house on the 21st. We had an interesting series of days late in the month where we had 3 days in a row, almost in a row, where the total amount of rainfall fell at my house. That's on the 23rd, the 25th, and 27th. The total amount of rain was close to 4 inches. The Weather Service recorded only about 2.5, but still that is a good amount of rain. It put us far above normal for the year. Now, I was asked, does that mean that our drought is over? Well, one thing that the statistic doesn't tell you is the deficit left over from last year. And we are still quite below when you look at that deficit. No, I don't think our drought is over. I think we can have a few more rains. And speaking of rains, when we get into May, the average temperature jumps from April being about 40 degrees to May being about 50 degrees. And it is not unusual at all in May, and I often see it virtually every year in the first half of May, that we'll have a day of 80 or even above. Then precipitation-wise, April gets up to about 2.5 inches. May will give us about 3 1/3. And once again, there are days when we get a lot more. We don't think of ourselves as living in a part of the world that has a rainy season, but yes, we sure do. And we are starting that rainy season in May not unusual for them to, for there to be some hard rains, and not unusual for there to be some thunder showers. The days continue to get longer. We now have sunrise before 6 o'clock in the morning. Sunsets well after 8 p.m. Putting the two together, we're approaching 14 and a half hours of daylight. We will, somewhere about the middle of the month, we will reach 15 hours of daylight. And as we move towards the summer solstice, which is next month, we don't think of this either. We often look at our calendars to see when we're halfway through a season. Early May is halfway through spring. We also have an unusual month when it comes to the moons. We had a full moon on the night of the 1st, and then we'll have another one on the night of the 31st. Yeah, this is a month of two full moons. The word month comes from the word moon, where essentially people observed that we have one full moon during a month. That is true most of the time. And if you extrapolate that out to 3 years, we don't have 36 full moons in 3 years. We have 37. It's because there's one month out of the three that will have a second full moon. That's because the amount of cycle of the moon is not quite equal to our tabulation of months. But we're going to see that in the wonderful month of May. Bird migration continues to go. The raptor counts have been continue to happen in West Skyline. And it's interesting how things have switched. Most common one migrating across in March was bald eagle, far ahead of anything else. Things switched as we got to April, and the one with the highest count in April was turkey vulture. Next highest, red-tailed hawk. Next highest, broadwing hawk, which of course was a lot for the later part of April. Then sharpshin hawk and bald eagle comes in at fifth place. Yeah, there's been quite a switch, and we're going to continue to see the raptor migration going on there. The waterfowl migration has just been excellent. Oh, excellent. And the pelicans, there's been a lot of anticipation of seeing the pelicans gather around Chambers Grove and the St. Louis River area in throughout April. Well, it started to happen, and they're still there. The last time I took a look, just a few days ago, there were hundreds of pelicans there. They were on both sides of the river. They were on both sides of the bridge, and easy to see, very large birds in flocks. They're white, so it's worth it to take a look. We don't want to scare them away. They've gotten used to people. They do not nest there. They rest, and then they move on, and they feed, and they move on to someplace else for the nesting. Along with them, there are other waterfowl, cormorants, mergansers, grebe, loons, all been showing up, and about a dozen kinds of ducks. That's always been interesting. Almost every time I go there, I see another kind of duck. Great blue herons showing up along the shore, as well as sandpipers and yellowlegs, killdeer. These are all shorebirds. Perhaps we'll have some sandhill cranes there as well, and usually there's a variety of gulls. Among the songbirds, robins, bluebirds, hermits, all representing various kinds of thrushes. There's the woodpeckers of the yellow-bellied sapsucker and flickers that have been showing up. They're in my yard every day. The only swallows I've seen so far have been tree swallows, but I've seen a lot of those, and they've come early. They feed on insects, and they're looking for places to nest as well. I expect other kinds of swallows will be showing up very soon. Phoebe is a type of flycatcher, and they've been in my yard now for quite a couple weeks already, and other flycatchers will be showing up soon. The sparrows are probably the most obvious of the songbird migrants in April. Several kinds of sparrows, about a half a dozen kind. Most numerous have been the juncos, the little gray and black birds with the white bellies and white markings on their tail. They have been very common along roadsides and yards, so forth, but there's also been lots of white throated sparrows. And then this week I saw its cousin, the white crowned sparrow, there as well. Song sparrow, tree sparrow, swamp sparrow, all showing up. Among the warblers, and that's what's really fascinating in May. Oh my gosh, it's worth it just to see the warblers. We live in an area of the country where there is about two dozen kinds of warblers that show up every spring. No, they're not all here yet. Most of them spend the winter in Central America, and they're little slower to come back, and they don't come back until about mid-May, more or less. There are some that are trickling through now, but the ones that come earliest, I've seen so far the yellow rump warbler and the pine warbler. There's also been reports of palm warbler and orange crown warbler. Now, all four of those are warblers that don't go that far south, so therefore they can come back a little bit earlier, and they can also feed on things besides insects. It is a crucial timing that goes on with these warblers. They need to come back at about mid to late May, because mid to late May, what happens is our trees are opening their leaves, and the leaves are immediately starting to be eaten by caterpillars, and the trees need help to survive this. And yes, the warblers show up and feed on those caterpillars. In addition to that, there are wrens and thrashers showing up. Red-winged blackbirds have been around for at least a month, but those are the males. The females now are showing up, and they're getting ready to nest in the swamps and places like such. There are young various mammals that are out there. There's frogs calling. I've heard three kinds so far: wood frog, chorus frog, and spring peeper. It was interesting that after the rains that we got in late April, all of a sudden there were many, many more frogs. And I expect that this will continue. Butterflies, dragonflies have been showing up. Among the trees, there has been catkins all throughout the April. They are the long things that hang down on the branches of several trees, aspen, willow, alder, hazel, and birch. These are all kinds of flowers, these catkins. And April is the month for catkins. Now, as we get into May, the trees start to put forth various flowers and leaves. So far, I've seen the flowers of silver maple and sugar maple, forsythia in our yard here. The forsythia is blooming, nice big yellow blossoms. Leatherwood in the woods is starting to bloom, wood flowers as well, but they're quite small. And then the elder. The elder or elderberry is the first one to start opening its leaves. This month is known as the flowering month, but it's also known as the greening month. And when the elderberry starts opening its leaves, it's quickly followed by a few other small ones, cherry, raspberry, gooseberry, and honeysuckle. The woods greens from the ground up. There are also a few spring wildflowers in bloom. So far, I've seen hepatica and spring beauty. And I've gotten reports of bloodroot also in bloom. It's not unusual. This trio almost always starts off. But with some sunlight, with some warmer temperatures, we are going to see a proliferation. And by mid-May, we may have a dozen kinds in bloom in the woods. And once again, the timing is crucial. They have to bloom at the time when the sunlight penetrates all the way to the forest floor. And that's only going to happen until about the 20th or so of May. A couple other things of note. First fiddleheads of the season started to show up a couple days ago. Fiddleheads are the new leaves of ferns that unroll every year. A fern has leaves, big leaves, that is referred to as fronds. And these fronds die back during the winter. However, the stem, which is underground, stays alive. And so when the new season starts, they unroll a new leaf coming from that stem. Those new leaves are referred to as fiddleheads, and they look kind of like the end of a violin, so somebody called them fiddleheads. Well, I started to see those in the last couple days, and then I had a fabulous sighting of a couple days ago, the first spider web of the season. Oh, yes. And, of course, we get to look forward to many more of those coming. So, wow, it's going to be a terrific month. I suggest to get out there and take a look. Take care, and thank you for calling.
1: Yeah, thanks, Larry. And, indeed, yeah, so much going on. A terrific month of May ahead. Larry Weber is a retired science teacher who taught students from 7th grade to graduate school. He was twice named Science Teacher of the Year. He lives with his wife on an old farm in Carleton County, where he watches, photographs, and writes about critters. Larry joins us every Saturday at 9:30 on North Shore Weekend.
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1: Well, the time is 9:44, really just about 9:45. North Shore weekend here on WTIP. Blue skies out there, 40 degrees here outside the studios in Grand Marais. And up at the airport, already warmed up to 48 degrees this morning. Well, Dean Morrison is a science writer at the University of Minnesota. She also authors the Minnesota Star Watch column, and in this feature, she shares what there is to see in the night sky in our region.

0: Now that May is underway, we're getting into the season of the solstice. The day length is changing more slowly, and nightfall has moved from early to mid-evening. I always hate to see the familiar constellations disappear into the sunset, but as they approach the western horizon, they can look more interesting. For example, if you've never traced out the constellation Gemini, you may want to grab a star chart and find out what the Gemini twins look like when they're standing upright, which they'll be doing at nightfall. The stars of the twins' heads are Pollux, the brighter, and Castor. And they're hard to miss because they're right above Jupiter, the brightest thing in the evening sky after Venus. Bracketing Gemini and Jupiter are two bright stars, both a little lower than Jupiter. To the east is Procyon, the only bright star in Canis Minor, the little dog. And to the west is Capella in Auriga, the charioteer. What I enjoy watching this year is Jupiter's steady descent as Earth leaves it behind in the orbital race. As it falls, Jupiter comes closer to an early June encounter with Venus. Of course, the stars of Gemini and other winter constellations are also falling from the evening sky, but only Jupiter passes right by Venus. And for its part, Venus is climbing away from the sun as if to greet Jupiter. Mark your calendars for June 9th when the two planets pass each other. But in the meantime, I'm looking forward to watching their approach. Moving eastward, we have Leo the Lion, which seems to have driven the winter stars westward, but is now tilting somewhat downward as if completing a pounce. Leo's brightest star is Regulus, the lion's heart, at the base of the backward question mark of stars called the sickle, which outlines the lion's head. Regulus lies about 79 light years from Earth and is, like many of the other bright stars we see, a multi-star system. The main star, called Regulus A, has almost four times the mass of the Sun and a much hotter surface. Nothing too unusual there. What's very different from the Sun is Regulus A's rotational speed. The Sun rotates once every 27 days, approximately, because material near the equator rotates faster, about once every 24 Earth days. And the Sun's polar regions need more than 30 days to complete a rotation. But Regulus A spins once every 16 hours, a speed that gives the star a bulge around its equator and a shape similar to an egg. One note, no worries about different parts of the Sun having different speeds. The Sun isn't rigid like Earth. It's not going to rip itself apart. As for the sickle, the meteors of the annual Leonid meteor shower radiate from there. The exact location is called the radiant, which marks the direction from which the meteors appear to come as Earth plows through a stream of cometary debris. Below the sickle is Alphard, the only bright star in the very dim but very huge constellation Hydra, the water serpent. East of Leo, you'll see brilliant Arcturus in Bootes the Herdsman, its kite-shaped constellation. In the northeast is Arcturus' slightly dimmer rival Vega in Lyra the Lyre. Having reached fullness on May Day, the Moon spends the rest of the first 2 weeks of May waning away and spending more time in the morning sky. If you should be up shortly after 11 p.m. the night of May 3rd, you may see a gibbous moon rising just below Antares, the red heart of the summer constellation Scorpius. That's all for now, and happy star watching.
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0: Hooray for the riffraff with Pyramid Scheme. And time is 9:54. We have just a few minutes left for North Shore weekend this morning. Glad you could hang out with us here on what's shaping up to be a very nice May day, despite the little bit of cold weather. If you were with us right away at the start of the morning, yeah, it was a little chilly, but we're warming up out there now, and we'll have a weather forecast for you here in just a couple of minutes, as Tom will bring you that. American Roots coming up at 10, and then at noon today, we're going to be kicking off what we'll hear for the next week or so throughout the days here on WTIP. We're going to be replaying sets from the 2025 Radio Waves Music Festival. So at noon to 2 today, we're going to hear a couple of live performances from that, the North Shore Swing Band and Splints. Then at 2, Doug Turner's in for the Jazz Club, All Around the Beatles with Roger Linehan from 3 to 5. And Carl Solander will be your host tonight for the Saturday Night Mix from 7 to 10. And again, a couple of events we can mention happening today. The Apple Tree Giveaway is taking place at 406 2nd Avenue East. If you haven't pre-ordered saplings, they'll open that up to everyone to come pick up at 10:30 this morning. And the Steam Machine is going to be at the Hovland Town Hall, along with a community dance taking place this evening at 7 p.m. Tickets and more information for that at NorthShoreMusicAssociation.com. And you can always find more local events and announcements up on our website, WTIP.org, under the events dropdown. You can also, while you're there, sign up for the WTIP newsletter. It gets sent out a couple times a week, Mondays and Thursdays, to keep up everything going on at WTIP and join in on the community. It's been fun. Following along, seeing lots of great photo submissions of different things happening in the community through the newsletter that folks send in. And also people have been sharing bird observations as well. So kind of keeping track of what people are seeing up here in the area as far as birds go. And speaking of birds, we're going to hear Bird Note up next. And then after that, yeah, Tom will be with you, bringing you through the rest of the morning and into the afternoon. So again, thanks so much for hanging out with us here on North Shore Weekend.
1: This is Bird Note. Loons are built for life in the water. They're streamlined and dense to pursue fish deep below the surface. Loons' legs are placed far back on their bodies, almost like propellers, a unique advantage for life on the lake. But those legs don't work well on land. That's why, if you see a loon on terra firma, something has probably gone wrong. During migration, loons sometimes mistake wet pavement for the reflective surface of deep water and try to land there. And once they've touched the ground, they're stuck. Loons can't walk more than a short distance, and they're so heavy that they need at least 100 feet of water to launch into the air. If you see a stranded loon on a road or parking lot, calling a wildlife rehabilitator can help start the process of returning that bird to safety and back on their migratory journey. Early spring is a good time to keep an eye out for them, when loons are on the move and the weather is wet. By looking out for migrating loons, people can help ensure these submarine-like birds reach their northern breeding grounds safely. For Bird Note, I'm Ariana Rimmel.

0: comes along today. We're not doing the Guy Cook music review at noon today. Instead, we have a treat for you. We have replays from Radio Waves 2025, the Splints and the Swing Band, I believe, in that two-hour stretch. So that'll be kind of fun. And then we have the regular lineup, American Roots at 10, Jazz Club at 2 with Doug Turner, All Around the Beatles with Roger Linehan at 3, another Radio Wave segment at 5, Northland Rumble at 6, and Saturday Night Mix with Carl Solander at 7. The time is 10 o'clock and you're listening to North Shore Community Radio, broadcasting at 90.7 FM WTIP Grand Marais, 90.1 FM WGPO Grand Portage, 89.1 FM WKEK Gunflint Lake, and on the web at WTIP.org. It is currently 33 degrees at the harbor in Grand Marais. It's up to 48 and sunny at the airport. Winds are 8 miles per hour. There is a hazardous weather outlook up, a flood advisory in effect until 7 p.m. this evening for Cook and Lake counties. Minor flooding in low-lying and poor drainage areas. Some low water crossings may be impassable. River or stream flows are elevated. So keep that in mind if you're out and about today. The forecast for the region says today is going to remain sunny with highs in the upper 40s and winds around 5. Tonight, mostly cloudy, 50% chance of rain, lows in the mid-30s, winds around 5. Sunday, mostly sunny, slight chance of rain in the morning, highs in the mid-50s, winds 5 to 10, gusting to 25. Sunday night, mostly cloudy, a chance of showers after midnight, lows in the upper 30s. On Monday, mostly cloudy, chance of showers in the morning, and then partly sunny, a slight chance of showers in the afternoon. The highs Monday will be in the lower 50s again, winds 10, gusting to 25. Monday night, mostly cloudy, slight chance of rain, and then partly cloudy after midnight, lows in the upper 20s. Tuesday, partly sunny with highs in the mid-40s. Tuesday night's lows in the upper 20s. And Wednesday and Thursday, mostly cloudy, highs in the mid-40s and lows in the upper 20s. Okay, well, let's get things going. First up is American Roots.
1: This is American Roots from New Orleans, where we're about to go sonically aloft with musical memories of the Byrds and Flying Burrito Brothers. As we speak, Byrds founder Roger McGuinn, the singer, songmaker, and guitarist, is on the road with one-man shows, sampling and recalling the legacy of the fabled folk rock band. He grew up mostly in Chicago, listened on transistor radio to rockabilly music, Gene Vincent, Carl Perkins, and Elvis. He loved folk music as well, honing his finger-picking chops and following Leadbelly, Odetta, the Weavers, and especially Pete Seeger. By 17, Roger was, quote, wearing shades at night and became a follower of Jack Kerouac. Pulled between folk music and rock and roll, he tried to split the difference with his electric Rickenbacker guitar playing favorite folk songs. Folk purists called it folk rock, but he got on the road, played with the Limelighters, Chad Mitchell Trio, and Bobby Darin. Finally in L.A., he found Gene Clark and David Crosby, and they began playing at the Troubadour on the Sunset Strip. Our guest this hour, Byrds bassist Chris Hillman, was hooked after he heard the band's vocal harmonies.
2: Going in the first night and hearing Roger McGuinn and Gene Clark and David Crosby sing, I went, ah, they had it. We sort of handed off the ball, so to speak. I mean, we'd gone through it, and what Sweetheart of the Rodeo did accomplish was it opened up the floodgates.
1: The Byrds gained huge fame between 1965 and 1968, covering Dylan, Pete Seeger, and others. But they quickly shed members. Gene Clark, David Crosby, Michael Clark were all gone by 67. Graham Parsons joined for the breakout country rock LP, Sweetheart of the Rodeo, after which he and Chris Hillman formed the Flying Burrito Brothers. 1968. Through it all, McGuinn was a huge fan and sometime friend of Bob Dylan. In 1965, Dylan had not yet gone electric when the Byrds covered this song about a street performer in the village as the title track of their first LP. Here's the 1965 Dylan original on American Roots.

0: Roger McGuinn, leading the Byrds in group vocals on Dylan's Mr. Tambourine Man. Of all the Byrds' electric versions and then acoustic contemporary folk songs, Roger McGuinn told us he Beatleized them to a 4-4 tempo with an electric Rickenbacker 12-string guitar, like the one played by George Harrison. The Byrds rocked it, but with smooth choral vocals. Here's Roger McGuinn and the band's other great inspiration, the late Pete Seeger, his 1959 song based on the Old Testament book of Ecclesiastes.
1: To everything, turn, turn, turn, there is a season, turn, turn, turn, and a time to every purpose.

0: The Byrds, led by singer-guitarist Roger McGuinn, 1967, covering Dylan's 1964 song, My Back Pages, the chorus of which inspired the title of The Byrds' fourth album, Younger Than Yesterday. You may have seen Roger McGuinn on Facebook singing a verse of the song with Dylan, George Harrison, Eric Clapton, Tom Petty, and Neil Young for Bob's 30th anniversary celebration, 1992, at Madison Square Garden. Before that, the Byrds covering Pete Seeger in a version that Seeger liked, saying all those electric guitars like clanging bells. For me, the Byrds' Turn, Turn, Turn was a perfect folk rock anthem for the conflicted emotions of the Vietnam War. And we are back in conversation and music with Byrds singer, songwriter, bassist, and mandolinist Chris Hillman when American Roots returns.
1: The time is 10:22. It's 34 degrees at the harbor in Grand Marais, 48 and sunny up at the airport. We're expecting it to stay sunny with highs around 50 today. Just looking at the community events calendar on the WTIP.org website, and here's a good one that's happening right now. Apple Tree Giveaway at 406 2nd Avenue East on Saturday, May 2nd. Pickup begins at 9 a.m. for pre-ordered saplings, and after 10:30 a.m., it's open to all. And that is coming right up.
0: In a few minutes, we'll talk with Chris Hillman about his Byrds and Flying Burrito Brothers years. Born in 1944 in Los Angeles, Chris grew up learning guitar, mandolin, and loved bluegrass music. From 1962 to 64, before he joined the Byrds, Chris played mandolin with the Hillman, led by brothers Vern Gosden on guitar and lead vocals, with Rex Gosden double bass, plus Don Parmley banjo. The Southern Californians sang this song about the troubles of factory work in South Carolina during the Depression era. The Hillman, Winsboro Cotton Mill Blues, on American Roots.

0: Chris Hillman, singing lead with the Byrds on a romantic song, Blue Canadian Rockies, from the band's 1967 definitive cowboy country rock record, Sweetheart of the Rodeo, after the band was joined by Graham Parsons. That memorable Rodeo Graphics LP cover was by Joe Mora. Byrds and Flying Burrito Brothers co-founder Chris Hillman is a musician, singer, songwriter, and author. A third-generation Californian, Hillman grew up hearing Count Basie, Duke Ellington, Louis Armstrong, Peggy Lee, Frank Sinatra, all in his parents' hi-fi. He discovered bluegrass, picked up mandolin by way of Bill Monroe and the New Lost City Ramblers. At 17, Hillman joined his first band, the Scottsville Squirrel Barkers, a bluegrass group that included Eagles guitarist Bernie Ledden. He later played with the Golden State Boys, the resident bluegrass band for Los Angeles Television's Cal's Corral, which became The Hillmen. I spoke to Chris Hillman over Zoom, where he told me how he was recruited to play bass for the Byrds at a studio rehearsal in L.A.
1: Going in the first night and hearing Roger McGuinn and Gene Clark and David Crosby sing, I went, they had it. So I finally met them all when I got the phone call, can you play the bass? I hadn't even picked up a bass. I said, and I had heard them sing, Nick, and I went, yeah, I can handle that. I knew there was something going to happen.
0: Where did you get the harmonies? It seems to kind of fit the folk revival, but of course it's kind of folk rock. I mean, that's a new genre.
1: I got to tell you, and I got to give credit to Crosby. Crosby was an incredible singer. David was in Glee Club. David Crosby, who gets into mischief every 20 minutes. But he was such a great singer.

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0: that was Rogers, and it was pretty interesting. Scientific delirium madness. I mean, I love that song. I think I really liked it because of the groove, that big sweeping waltz, you know. And and David comes at the end.
1: David Crosby.
0: From here, and he goes, oh man, it smokes. You know, he gets that high harmony.

0: of course, the song that most people remember is 8 Miles High. And I mean, your bass playing on that is so muscular. You are a damn good bass player on that song, among many others.
1: 8 Miles High was, I love that song. I seriously still love it. That was totally influenced by John Coltrane, because we would listen to John Coltrane when we'd be on the road. I think I borrowed that bass line. Da da da da da da da da da. From a Coltrane to the song "A Love Supreme."
2: Love Supreme, Love Supreme.
1: And it says 8 miles high, which I guess he did his homework, because it was about flying, but we changed it from 7 miles high was sort of the equivalent of the altitude a 707 would fly at in 1965. 7 miles high didn't work, so we went to 8 miles.

0: Well, of course, I have to say, Sweetheart of the Rodeo reaches so many people and becomes really the kind of cornerstone of where country and rock come together. How did you have the courage? How did it come out that you would actually go to Nashville and do this?
1: Well, I did. I must be honest. We hired Graham. He knew the music. He was a big asset in that. And said, why don't we just go to Nashville and do this? Because we were talking about it. And we said, okay. But amazing. The amazing part was that Columbia allowed us to go do something because we weren't crossing over. We had no intention of, let's become a country band. No, this was just a Byrds record.

0: When you made the record and as you toured around with it, did you ever encounter a hostility from hard-nosed country fans?
1: No. And we still had our Birds fan base. They were going, what are they doing? But they liked it. Mm. As evidenced by, as I said earlier, the life that it achieved. It took on such a huge stature, that record. In the next 3 years, it was, you know, all of a sudden, the hip record. Class.

we sort of handed off the ball, so to speak. I mean, we'd gone through it, and what Sweetheart of the Rodeo did accomplish was it opened up the floodgates. So you had Poco and the Flying Reaver Brothers and Pure Prairie League, and not too long after that, the Eagles. And the Eagles, of course, as you know, originally were a four-piece, very country rock.

0: So let's get to the burritos, but let me ask you first this. Why leave the Byrds after the enormous success of Sweetheart of the Rodeo?
1: It wasn't successful when I left. But I don't know. I could say, well, I should have stuck around a little longer because I'm the one that got, I said, Roger, we need to get Clarence. He's a phenomenal musician. And I wish I'd have stayed around longer to play with Clarence because I knew Clarence since I was 16. We used to play bluegrass together.
0: You mean Clarence White?
1: I do. I'm sorry. Clarence White, phenomenal musician. But initially the burritos was fun. We had a great idea. And started to crumble around the second album, and then bye-bye.
0: Well, let's talk about the triumphant beginnings. I mean, you did Room for a while with Gram Parsons, and you worked beautifully together. Maybe a little bit about Wheels and writing some of these songs.
1: We were living together, and he was on his game, so to speak. Wheels, he bought a BSA motorcycle, immediately laid it down, scraped up his leg, walked it back to the house, and we wrote Wheels.

0: Let me ask you about Hand to Mouth. 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
1: I love working with Rick. Rick was a great singer. So here I go. I get Rick in, and he's such a good tenor singer, harmony singer. And we wrote some good ones. Oh my gosh, Hand to Mouth, I do like that song. And it lit it from hand to mouth.

0: We look at the cover of Gilded Palace of Sin. There's girls in the background, kind of stage, like stage props of the bad girls at the saloon. The guys are all standing around, kind of like crash test country guys, standing sort of rigidly. And then you end up with this song that is so mysterious and yet so rooted. Sin City, I mean, it's ironic, it's funny, it's sad. It takes in all the troubles of the time.
1: You just said it. I mean, it captured that, the culture in 1968, and nothing has changed. Take it home right away, you've got 3 years to pay. So what did we do? We were having fun with consumerism. We got our recruits in our green mohair suits. That was Graham's verse. I'm going, what the hell is he talking about here?
2: I assumed it was like a cult of some kind.
1: A bit of Vietnam in there. So that was a little bit of Vietnam. The last verse speaks it all. A friend came around, tried to clean up the sim. That was about Robert Kennedy. This old-

0: Sin City, written and sung by friends Chris Hillman and the late Gram Parsons. The definitive song of social critique and arch humor delivered hard country style by the Burritos, 1969, from the LP Gilded Palace of Sin. Gram Parsons from Florida was also a Bird Burrito brother and Chris Hillman's sometime housemate in L.A. It was Gram Parsons who pressed for making the Sweetheart of the Rodeo LP. He wanted the Birds all in on country to drop McGuinn's Rickenbacker and add steel guitar, hence the move to create the Flying Burrito Brothers. Parsons passed away September 19, 1973, age 26. His remains first destined for Joshua Tree National Park were eventually buried by family members in New Orleans. Fellow Bird and much-heralded singer-songmaker David Crosby, later of Crosby, Stills, and Nash and other groups, passed away recently, January 18, 2023. Coming up, final words and music from Gram Parsons, Chris Hillman, and Roger McGuinn when American Roots returns.
1: The time is 10:46. It's currently 34 degrees at the harbor in Grand Marais, 48 and sunny up at the airport. Of the latest weather forecast at the top of the hour at 11. 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
0: We wanted to hear just a bit more of Gram Parsons, Chris Hillman, and the Birds. In 1974, Gram Parsons went solo and created an anthemic song based on Boston poet Tom Brown's words. He duetted with Emmylou Harris, backed by members of Elvis's TCB band, James Burton, electric guitar, Glenn Hardin, piano, and Ronnie Tutt, drums. The pedal steel player is Al Perkins, acoustic guitar, Bernie Ledden, and fiddle by Byron Berline. Country rock at its best. Return of the Grievous Angel on American Roots.
2: Won't you scratch my itch, sweet Annie Rich, and welcome me back to town. Come out on your porch or step

The Desert Rose Band, 1984, Ashes of Love, led by Chris Hillman, with more of Elvis's guys, notably James Burton from Shreveport on electric guitar. The song written by the Tennessee duo Johnny and Jack, with Jack's brother Jim. Over the years, Chris has played in or fronted a variety of other notable groups, Souther Hillman Foray, Evercall Ready, Manassas. Recently, Chris Hillman, Roger McGuinn, and the late David Crosby created a collection of birds photographs called The Birds, 1964-67. Chris has also written a memoir called Time Between, the title from 1967 song written by Chris, who sings lead and plays bass. Joined here by Roger McGuinn, David Crosby, Clarence White, and Vern Gosden. The Birds, Time Between, on American Roots.

0: 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I'm Nick Spitzer, and this is American Roots from PRX, Public Radio Exchange.
1: 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It is currently 34 degrees at the harbor in Grand Marais. It's up to 50 degrees and sunny up at the airport with calm winds. Looking at the forecast for the region, the rest of today is going to remain sunny, steady temperatures in the upper 40s, winds around 5. Tonight, mostly cloudy, a chance of rain, a chance of snow showers after midnight, not as cool with lows in the mid-30s, winds around 5. Sunday, mostly sunny, highs in the mid-50s, winds 5 to 10, gusting to 25. Sunday night, mostly cloudy, a slight chance of showers in the evening, and then a chance of showers after midnight. Lows in the lower 40s, winds 5 to 10, gusting to 25. And on Monday, partly sunny, chance of showers mainly in the morning, highs in the lower 50s, winds 10 to 15, gusting to 30 miles per hour. Monday night, partly cloudy, a slight chance of rain in the evening, lows around 30. Tuesday and Tuesday night, partly cloudy, highs in the mid-40s, lows in the upper 20s. Wednesday, mostly cloudy, highs in the mid-40s, lows in the upper 20s. Same for Thursday, mostly cloudy, highs in the mid-40s, lows in the upper 20s. Thursday night, partly cloudy, lows in the lower 30s. And then next Friday, highs back into the lower 50s.

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Singers include Dr. John, Sam Cooke, Patsy Cline, Irma Thomas, Louis Armstrong and Ella Fitzgerald, Nora Jones, and Mavis Staples. To get us in the mood, it's the piano and violin voices of Tom McDermott and Lucia Micarelli. We'll imagine our own words for New Orleans blues on American Roots.

0: Let's call that a soulful country tearjerker from Patsy Cline, 1962. She's Got You, written by Hank Cochran, Floyd Kramer piano, and the Jordanaires with backing vocals, recorded at Owen Bradley's Quonset Hut in Nashville for Decca Records. Before that, on the same subject, sad memories with old pictures and all, Toussaint McCall from Delhi in Northeast Louisiana with Nothing Takes the Place of You, recorded at Shreveport's Ron Records. And we started with our late great friend Mac Rebenack, Dr. John, covering Willie Nelson's song Funny, How Time Slips Away, on Mac's posthumous 2022 album, Things Happen That Way. Some more country soul to get us on the road. Here's a classic New Orleans sound, Smiley Lewis singing on a Dave Bartholomew production for Imperial Records at Cosimo Matassa's Studios, about the perils of nightlife on American Roots.
1: What?

0: Sam Cooke, 1963, a kind of sing-along hit, Another Saturday Night, and I Ain't Got Nobody, recorded at RCA Studios in Los Angeles. Sadly, Sam Cooke would die in a gun altercation at an L.A. motel, December 11, 1964. And we are back with some songs about getting over lost love and loneliness in a minute when American Roots returns.
1: The time is 11:23. It's 34 degrees at the harbor in Grand Marais. It's 50 and sunny up at the airport, winds 5. We're expecting it to remain sunny for the rest of the afternoon.
0: I'm Nick Spitzer with R&B, blues, and soul, in consolation of hurt feelings, starting with New Orleans soul queen Irma Thomas at age 20. 1962, a song written by Ernie Cato, recorded at Cosmo Matassa Studio with Alan Toussaint producing the sessions for Minute Records. I done got over on American Roots.
2: One day.

0: Have you heard that version of it? The Valentinos, 1964. Brothers from Cleveland, Ohio, including Bobby Womack as a lead guitarist, singer, and songwriter with his sister-in-law, Shirley. Bobby's brothers, Cecil Womack, Harry Womack, Friendly Womack Jr., Curtis Womack, all on backing vocals. It's All Over Now is produced by Sam Cooke for his SAR label. The Rolling Stones covered it at Chess Records that same year after hearing it from the New York City DJ Murray the K while on their first North American tour. I grew up listening to Murray the K and his swinging soiree. Before that, Guitar Slim, also known as Eddie Jones from Greenwood, Mississippi, recorded in New Orleans, 1953 at Cosimo Matassa's J&M Studios on Rampart Street for Specialty Records with Lloyd Lambert's band that included Lambert on bass, Oscar Moore drums, and Ray Charles piano.
1: One, two, you know what to do.
0: Next up, the late guitarist and singer Snook Siglin, St. Rose, Louisiana.
1: Yeah.
0: He's with brothers George and Bob French on bass and drums, Ellis Marsalis piano, Clarence Ford sax. The tune written by Houston guitarist James Wayne, Traveling Mood on American Roots.

0: Roy Orbison, 1962. Dream Baby, written by Cyndi Walker, recorded at RCA Studio B in Nashville. I love Roy's country rockabilly side and how the song builds with backup singers and band. Fred Carter Jr., rhythm guitar, Grady Martin, electric guitar, Bob Moore, upright bass, Buddy Harmon drums, Boots Randolph on saxophone. Before that, Ella Fitzgerald and Louis Armstrong, 1950, with Cy Oliver and his orchestra, including some favorites of ours, Hank Jones, piano, Ray Brown, string bass, and of course, Louis Armstrong, trumpet and vocals. And we are back on the road in 1 minute with American Roots.
1: The time is 11:41. It's 34 degrees at the harbor in Grand Marais. It's now up to 52 and sunny at the airport. Winds are 5. On the forecast, the top of the hour at noon. Then we have a special treat for you. 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
0: This is American Roots with, as our R-O-U-T-E-S name suggests, some road songs. I once asked Willie Nelson if he preferred touring or staying and playing at home near Austin. His answer, well, I sleep on the bus even when it's parked in the driveway.
2: One, two, one, two, three, four.
0: Here's Willie 1980 with music from Honeysuckle Rose, starring him as an older touring musician.

Out on the road, Cedric Burnside with fellow Hill Country blues players, the North Mississippi All-Stars 2019, covering a blues by Cedric's grandfather, R.L. Burnside. Before that, Long Journey Home from country singer Miko Marx, originally from Flint, Michigan, with her band, The Resurrectors, on a 2021 EP called Race Records, pointing to early days of the music industry when black music was often categorized as race records and southern white music as hillbilly. Miko Marx, one of the many rising black artists in country music, she struggled and finally found a place in Nashville. The song covers a recording done by bluegrassers Bill and Charlie Monroe, 1936. Miko says on this version, they added a New Orleans second line beat to invoke the cultural melting pot of early American music. Coming up, Mavis Staples with Nora Jones. But first, classic music from Mavis's family, the Staples Singers, with Roebuck Pop Staples on vocals and lead guitar, Mavis, Yvonne, and Purvis Staples on backing vocals. It's a 1965 update of a 1928 song by Delta blues singer Blind Willie Johnson. The Staples Singers on American Roots.

Mavis Staples singing with Norah Jones on her 2022 podcast. Norah Jones is playing along. Friendship, a song written by Homer Banks and Lester Snell, former Stax Records songwriters. Pop Staples recorded Friendship in the late 1990s. It brings us to the end of the road on American Roots. Our program is produced at Tulane University's School of Liberal Arts. Our presenting station is WWNO-FM at the University of New Orleans. Our American Roots crew includes Maureen Loughran, Olivia Broslowski, Lauren Callahan, Reggie Morris, the late Ken Mills, Gavin Hannenberg, and Rachel Orter. 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I would appreciate that. Stay well until that time. I'm Nick Spitzer for American Roots from PRX, Public Radio Exchange.

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1: 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It's currently 34 degrees at the harbor in Grand Marais. It's 52 and sunny up at the airport. Forecast for the region says today is going to be sunny with steady temperatures in the upper 40s. Tonight, mostly cloudy with a chance of rain and a chance of snow showers after midnight. Lows in the mid-30s, winds around 5. Sunday, mostly sunny, highs in the mid-50s, winds 5 to 10. Sunday night, mostly cloudy, slight chance of showers in the evening. Lows in the lower 40s, winds gust to 25. And on Monday, partly sunny, chance of showers mainly in the morning. Highs in the lower 50s, winds 10 to 15, gusting up to 30. Well, coming up next, we have a treat for you. 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

0: 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I'm Will Moore, and you're listening to a special broadcast of music from last year's Radio Waves Music Festival. Back in September at Sweetheart's Bluff in Grand Marais, WTIP hosted 19 acts over 3 days of fantastic music at the Grand Marais Rec Park. And while unfortunately Radio Waves will not be returning in 2026, we wanted to look back at last year's festival to showcase the great talent found here and around the Northland in a year that we here at WTIP found to be one of the best years the festival ever had.
1: Let's get to it right now. They're ready. Their instruments are getting cold. Let's get going. Let's give a big welcome to the North Shore Swing Band.

We are the North Shore Swing Band, a group of neighbors and friends who get together to recreate the sound of the big bands of the 1930s and 40s and later. And this band was founded 25 years ago by our director. Please welcome her, Kathy.

Here's a musical gift, almost 100 years old. It's a song sung by Cara Thomas called I Can't Give You Anything But Love.

0: Thank you.
1: Next, a musical tribute to women's hosiery. Shiny stockings.

If you're joining us right now, we're listening to the music of the North Shore Swing Band. We had them back at Radio Waves this year to kick off the second day once again, full of dancing in the morning. The fantastic and long-running swing jazz band that's always kept about 20 people in the band, led by Kathy Bolstad. And of course, the narration by WTIP's own Bill Burkhart.

0: Thank you.
1: That's a little much for this time of day in this part of the country, isn't it? 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Especially when it's this warm, you just all makes sense.

0: Anna. 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
1: From 1970, introduced by the band Chicago, Make Me Smile.

Next, the blues with a bossa nova beat. Blue bossa.

Kara's back to sing a beautiful ballad composed by the composer of Stardust. This one's called The Nearness of You.

Here's Cara with a hit song from Les Paul and Mary Ford in 1951 called How High the Moon.

WTIP sincerely thanks all of the local and regional musicians who brought your best to the Radio Wave stage, whether in 2007 or 2025. 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
2: The time is 1:01. It's 36 degrees at the harbor in Grand Marais, 52 and sunny up at the airport. Forecast says it's going to stay mostly sunny this afternoon. Steady temperatures in the upper 40s and winds around 5. Tonight, mostly cloudy, a 50% chance of rain, lows in the mid-30s. Sunday, mostly sunny, highs in the mid-50s, winds 5 to 10, gusting to 25. Sunday night, mostly cloudy, a 50% chance of rain, lows in the lower 40s, wind gusts up to 25 miles per hour. And on Monday, partly sunny, a chance of showers, mainly in the morning, highs in the lower 50s, winds 10 to 15, gusting up to 30 miles per hour.
1: 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I'm Will Moore, and you're listening to a special broadcast of music from last year's Radio Waves Music Festival. Back in September at Sweetheart's Bluff in Grand Marais, WTIP hosted 19 acts over 3 days of fantastic music at the Grand Marais Rec Park. And while unfortunately Radio Waves will not be returning in 2026, we wanted to look back at last year's festival to showcase the great talent found here and around the Northland. If you're joining us right now, we're listening to the music of the North Shore Swing Band. We had them back at Radio Waves this year to kick off the second day once again, full of dancing in the morning. The fantastic and long-running swing jazz band that's always kept about 20 people in the band, led by Kathy Bolstad, and of course the narration by WTIP's own Bill Burkhardt.

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1: Here's the theme music from a movie called Black Orpheus, and a song you may know better as A Day in the Life of a Fool.

Oh man, this next set we are about to get into is going to be a wild one. This is a band that needs no introduction if you're from up here in Cook County. They've been around a long time and always put on an incredible performance. I am talking about the Splints. They've been around in many different forms over the years, but this group of Leah Thomas on accordion, Max Bickle and Ben Obinger on fiddles, now with twin fiddles, Liz Sievertson on saxophone, and Rick Brandenburg on drums and Jeff DeShaw on bass. Killer lineup group who bring the, I don't know what you call them, Zydeco, polka, Cajun rock, jazz extravaganza. I just say that their genre is splints. So let's listen to the Splints. This is their performance at Radio Waves 2025 down at Sweetheart's Bluff, recorded last September live. Let's play that set for you right now.

Thank you, dancers.

0: Thank you. Here's a nifty little tune by Paul Sebar and the Milwaukeeans.
1: And now we're going to feature the member of the band that's brought our median age way down.
0: So as you set up, I'll just let you know, if you haven't heard, this is Ben Obinger. Yeah, give it up. Liz Sievertson. Yes, that is the Liz Sievertson. Yeah. Leah Thomas. Jeff Deshaw. And Rick Brandenburg.
1: And the Max Bickle.
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0: 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Thank you all very much, and thank you to WTIP. We've had a blast today.
1: One, two, three.

0: 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Thank you to the sound men.
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5 to 10, gusting to 25. Sunday night, mostly cloudy, a slight chance of showers in the evening, and then a chance of showers after midnight, lows in the lower 40s. Winds 5 to 10, gusting to 25. On Monday, partly sunny, a chance of showers, mainly in the morning, highs in the lower 50s, winds 10 to 15, gusting up to 30 miles per hour. Monday night, partly cloudy, a slight chance of rain in the evening, lows around 30. And Tuesday, partly cloudy, highs in the mid-40s, lows in the upper 20s. And now it's time for Jazz Club with Doug Turner.

0: Jazz Club on WTIP, North Shore Community Radio. I'm Doug Turner. Today we'll devote the program to one group, the Modern Jazz Quartet. And they had a unique sound, an almost classical quality to their music. And from 1955 until their last performance in 1993, the same four guys were still MJQ. So let's get started with Django, written by the band's music director and pianist, John Lewis.
1: Modern Jazz Quartet with Milt Jackson, vibraphone, Connie Kay, drums, Percy's on bass, and John Lewis on piano. The Modern Jazz Quartet.

Okay, that was Bag's New Groove, a song written by the band's vibraphone player, Milt Jackson. Jackson's nickname was Bags. And we started the program with a song called Django, written by John Lewis for Django Reinhardt. And this is Jazz Club on WTIP. And next, let's listen to The Cylinder.

Valeria, first performed in 1964, and before that, The Cylinder, another song written by Milt Jackson. The Modern Jazz Quartet started out as the Milt Jackson Quartet in the early 1950s with drummer Kenny Clarke and Ray Brown joining John Lewis and Milt Jackson. And in 1952, Percy Heath replaced Ray Brown on the bass, and they changed their name to the Modern Jazz Quartet. And this is Jazz Club on WTIP, and I'm Doug Turner. And here's Rockin' in Rhythm.

All right, that was Topsy from the 1985 release. This one's for Basie. And before that, Rockin' in Rhythm, written by Duke Ellington and found on the MJQ album For Ellington, and that was released in 1988. And this is Jazz Club on WTIP. So I've read that early on the band was criticized for not being bluesy enough, even though their music was based on blues and bebop. Percy Heath was a hard bop guy. John Lewis, the pianist and musical director, was trained in classical music. Let's just hear some blues, MJQ style, starting with Watergate Blues from 1984's Echoes album.

All right, that was Really True Blues from the Modern Jazz Quartet's Blues at Carnegie Hall album, and that was released in 1966. And before that, we listened to Watergate Blues featuring bass player Percy Heath, and that song came off of the 1984 album Echoes. From their beginning in the early 1950s, MJQ blended bebop, cool, as we just heard, the blues into a unique form of jazz that had a classical music feel, and the band always performed in formal wear and played worldwide in classical music halls. So from the 1955 Concord LP, we'll finish up our look at the Modern Jazz Quartet with a song called Ralph's New Blues.

Okay, that was Ralph's New Blues, and that was off the 1955 Concord album. So there you have it. It's a modern jazz quartet jazz club. I had a good time putting it together, and I hope you had a good time listening. So for WTIP, North Shore Community Radio, and for Jazz Club, I'm Doug Turner.

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2: 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Here's the weather forecast for the region. Tonight is going to be mostly cloudy with a 50% chance of rain, lows in the mid-30s. Sunday will be mostly sunny with highs in the mid-50s, winds 5 to 10, gusting to 25. Sunday night, mostly

We just heard two sides of the early Beatles single, My Bonnie and When the Saints Go Marching In, recorded on the 22nd and 23rd of June, 1961 in Hamburg. The two traditional songs were produced by Bert Kampfert and the band performed as The Beatles with Tony Sheridan. You are listening to an edition of All Around the Beatles, a monthly program featuring the history, personalities, culture, and other pieces of the 1960s era in which the four Liverpool musicians became the musical icons around the world. I'm Roger Linehan. The first part of this program centers on the A and B sides of five early singles by the Beatles, starting with the Hamburg recording on Polydor. Other than the Hamburg single, these singles were all written by John Lennon and Paul McCartney, singularly or as a writing team. In the second half of the hour, we'll hear performances recorded by Albert Lee, Minnesota's own Eddie Cochran. The 15-year-old Paul McCartney used Eddie's song, 20 Flight Rock, as his audition piece for John Lennon's band, The Quarrymen. John admired Paul's version so much that he brought Paul into The Quarrymen. So we'll hear some of Eddie Cochran's singles, as well as versions by The Beatles and even one by The Who. So get comfortable and transport yourself back to 1962, when the Beatles' Love Me Do and P.S. I Love You first appeared in American record stores.

That was P.S. I Love You, written primarily by Paul McCartney. It was recorded by the Beatles on the 11th of September, 1962. The song was released in the UK on the 5th of October, 1962 as the B-side of their debut single, Love Me Do. Producer George Martin had booked session drummer Andy White as a replacement for Pete Best, whom he considered not technically good enough for recording purposes. George Martin had been unaware that the other Beatles had already replaced Pete Best with Ringo Starr, who attended the session anyway and played maracas on P.S. I Love You. And we started with Love Me Do, the original single version from the Past Masters album, and it was written by John Lennon and Paul McCartney. It was the Beatles' debut single with that P.S. I Love You as the B-side. This was one of three versions. This debut single is actually the second one recorded, and Ringo Starr was on the drums. Pete Best was the drummer for the initial recording, while sessions drummer Andy White replaced Ringo on the third. The third version was the one used on the Please Please Me album. Now we're going to hear the song Please Please Me.

That was Ask Me Why, which was first released as the B-side of the Beatles' second single, Please Please Me, in 1963. The song was written in the spring of 1962. Paul McCartney recounted in his authorized biography that it was John's original idea, and we both sat down and wrote it, go-getter, just did a job on it. It was mostly John's. And we also heard the A-side of that single, Please Please Me, which was the title track of their first LP. It was written by John Lennon and credited to Lennon-McCartney. The single was released on the 11th of January, 1963. BeatlesBible.com reports that the follow-up to the Beatles' debut single, Love Me Do, Please Please Me, was originally written as a slow, bluesy song in the style of Roy Orbison. Producer George Martin persuaded the Beatles to rearrange the song, which duly became their first number one single. Now we're going to hear From Me to You.

That was Thank You Girl, performed by the Beatles. Thank You Girl was originally intended to be the Beatles' third single, until they came up with From Me to You. John Lennon, who wrote the song with Paul McCartney, said in 1980 that Thank You Girl was one of our efforts at writing a single that didn't work, so it became a B-side or an album track. And before that, we heard From Me to You. Released on the 11th of April, 1963, From Me to You was the Beatles' third single and their first to top all the UK charts. John Lennon and Paul McCartney wrote the song on the 28th of February, 1963, on a tour bus heading up to Shrewsbury. It was released again on the 11th of April, 1963. Now, coming up next, we have She Loves You.

That was The Beatles with I'll Get You. Written by John Lennon and Paul McCartney as the intended follow-up From Me to You, I'll Get You was instead released as the B-side to their international smash hit single She Loves You. The song was performed at John's Aunt Mimi's house on Menlo Avenue in Liverpool. John and Paul rarely wrote at the house because of Mimi's disapproval of their music. Aunt Mimi always said, "The guitar's all right for a hobby, John, but you'll never make a living at it." And before that, we heard She Loves You. BeatlesBible.com says that She Loves You is the song in which Beatlemania truly began. She Loves You was released as a single on the 23rd of August, 1963, and it remains the Beatles' best-selling single in the UK. It was written by John Lennon and Paul McCartney on June 26, 1963, in a room in the Turk's Head Hotel in Newcastle, prior to the Beatles' second performance at the city's Majestic Ballroom. It is a true collaboration between John Lennon and Paul McCartney. Coming up next is I Want to Hold Your Hand.

This Boy was written by John Lennon and was released in November 1963 as the B-side of the band's Parlophone single, I Want to Hold Your Hand. The Beatles performed the song live on the 16th of February 1964 for their second appearance on the Ed Sullivan Show. Before that, we heard I Want to Hold Your Hand. It was written by John Lennon and Paul McCartney. I Want to Hold Your Hand was recorded on the 17th of October 1963 and released on the 29th of November 1963 in the United Kingdom. It was the first Beatles record to be made using four-track recording equipment. With advance orders exceeding 1 million copies in the UK, I Want to Hold Your Hand would have gone straight to the top of the British record charts on its day of release had it not been blocked by the group's first million seller, She Loves You, their previous UK single. Next up, we're going to hear some singles by Albert Lee's Eddie Cochran. And he died far too young in a traffic accident in England back in 1960. But he was a great influence to the Beatles and other bands of that time. And we're going to start out with Eddie Cochran's song, 20 Flight Rock.

That was Cradle Baby by Eddie Cochran, and it was the B-side of his 1957 single 20 Flight Rock on Liberty Records. And 20 Flight Rock, written by Ned Fairchild and Eddie Cochran, was originally performed by Eddie Cochran in the 1956 film comedy The Girl Can't Help It. It was released as a single in 1957. The song was published in 1957 as written by Ned Fairchild and Eddie Cochran, and Eddie Cochran's contribution was primarily the music. Now we're going to hear a much later version of 20 Flight Rock performed by Paul McCartney, long time after the original.

As I mentioned earlier, the barely 15-year-old Paul McCartney used 20 Flight Rock as his first song when he auditioned for John Lennon on the 6th of July, 1957 in Liverpool. The 16-year-old John was impressed by young Paul's ability to play the song on the guitar during their first official introduction at St. Peter's Church Hall prior to a church garden fete. The good first impression of Paul's performance led to an invitation to join the Quarrymen, John's band that would eventually evolve into the Beatles. On the Beatles anthology, Paul noted that, "I think what impressed him the most was that I knew all the words." The first version of 20 Flight Rock interpreted by Paul McCartney to be officially released was on the Russian album, which came out in 1988. None of the early performances or that audition performance were recorded. Now, we're going to get back to Eddie Cochran performing a Ray Charles song, "Hallelujah, I Love Her So."

And that was a home demo version of the Beatles' version of Hallelujah, I Love Her So, written by Ray Charles. According to biographer Beatles historian Mark Lewison, the Beatles, first as the Quarrymen, regularly performed the song from at least 1960 through 1962. A very early home recording rehearsal dated tentatively to May 1960 was included on the Beatles anthology. And that's what we just heard. And before that, we heard Eddie Cochran's version of Hallelujah, I Love Her So. It was originally released in 1956 on the Atlantic label by Ray Charles, and Eddie Cochran's version was released as a single on Liberty Records in November 1959.

That was Eddie Cochran performing I Remember, and it was written by Eddie Cochran and Jerry Capehart as the B-side to 1959's Teenage Heaven. Teenage Heaven was featured in the 1959 film Go, Johnny, Go. The B-side's I Remember was also recorded and filmed for the movie, but was left out. It would be Cochran's last charting single during his lifetime. And before that, we heard Come On, Everybody, another Jerry Capehart, Eddie Cochran song written in 1958. It was originally released as a B-side to Don't Ever Let Me Go. The single reached number six on the UK singles chart and number 35 on the Billboard chart in America. We're going to wrap up this hour of All Around the Beatles with one last Eddie Cochran song, Summertime Blues. And we're going to hear his version, and we're also going to hear The Who's version. And Summertime Blues was written by Eddie Cochran and Jerry Capehart. It was originally a B-side released in August 1958 and peaked at number 8 on the Billboard Hot 100 about a month later and number 18 on the UK singles chart. It's been covered by many artists, including being a number 1 hit for country music artist Alan Jackson and scoring notable versions by The Who, The Blue Cheer, and Brian Setzer, the last of whom recorded his version for the 1987 film La Bamba, in which he played Cochran. Now we're also going to hear The Who's version of Summertime Blues, which was broadcast on Top Gear on 15th of October, 1967. According to the liner notes, the Summertime Blues was a perennial stage favorite introduced into The Who's act. It features crisp hand claps, appealing harmonies, and a breathtaking tom-tom display from Keith Moon, effectively laying the blueprint for the turbocharged version in the February 1970 concert at Leeds University, recorded as Live at Leeds. So we're going to use the live version of this by The Who. And after that, stay tuned for the second hour of this edition of All Around the Beatles.

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It's now an international smash hit for them, both as an LP track and as a single. Hear it now as a live studio performance, Summertime.

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0: gusting to 30 miles per hour. Monday night, partly cloudy, a chance of rain in the evening, lows around 30. And Tuesday, partly cloudy, highs in the mid-40s and lows in the upper 20s.
1: Hello, and welcome to the second hour of this edition of All Around the Beatles. I'm Roger Linehan. We will open this hour with a new Paul McCartney song from his album, The Boys of Dungeon Lane, that was scheduled to be released on the 28th of May, 2026. Days We Left Behind comes from Paul looking back decades to the time he used Dungeon Lane to bike from his home in Speke to the shores of the River Mersey. He spent time with his friends there in a country environment that he loved. We will also hear performances by the Beatles from their album Let It Be Naked. The album was released years after they broke up, and it is the very plain music they wanted to release before John Lennon brought in Phil Spector as the producer for Let It Be. Spector was known for his wall of sound, which some refer to as his wall of noise. Let It Be Naked is the music the Beatles intended to create when they started recording in 1968, before the producers...

That was Paul McCartney with Days We Left Behind, a song from his new album, The Boys of Dungeon Lane, which is due out on the 28th of May, 2026. Dungeon Lane sits in the heart of Speke, the neighborhood where Paul McCartney and his family lived in the late 1940s and early 1950s, before they moved to 20 Forthland Road in Allerton. The Liverpool Echo quotes Paul as saying, "This is very much a memory song for me. The album title, The Boys of Dungeon Lane,

comes from a lyric in this track. I was thinking just that about the days I left behind, and I do often wonder if I'm just writing about the past. But then I think, how can you write about anything else? Paul liked to spend time outside of the city neighborhoods and went birdwatching on Dungeon Lane, which is located near Liverpool Airport, now known as the John Lennon International Airport. The lane ran to the banks of the River Mersey. Dungeon Lane has completely changed since Paul's youth, as it is now closed off halfway down the path. Now we're going to go over to Let It Be, the naked version, and we're going to hear the song Let It Be, written by Paul McCartney, credited to Lennon McCartney.

That was Paul McCartney's Let It Be from Let It Be Naked. Let It Be Naked is an alternative mix of the Beatles' 1970 album Let It Be. It was released on the 17th of November 2003 by Apple Records. The project was initiated by Paul McCartney, who felt that the original album's producer, Phil Spector, did not capture the group's stripped-down, live-to-tape aesthetic intended for the album. Naked consists largely of newly minted versions of the Let It Be tracks, while omitting the excerpts of incidental studio chatter and most of Spector's embellishments. The Beatles' Bible says, as usual, George Martin would be supervising the production, but he had been told by John Lennon that, quote, none of your production rubbish was needed. However, amidst the turmoil of the band's breakup, the album was reproduced by Phil Spector before its 1970 release and did not represent the raw and unadorned set the Beatles had in mind. Next up is the song, Get Back.

0: That was the Beatles with Get Back from their album Let It Be Naked, which came out in 2003 by Apple Records and the EMI catalog. Now we're going to do something I don't believe I've ever done on this program before. We're going to do a 21-minute, 55-second segment. I'll tell you what it is. It's called Fly on the Wall, and it involves John Lennon, Paul McCartney, George Harrison, and Ringo Starr. And it's a bonus disc for Let It Be Naked, containing song excerpts and dialogue from the many hours of tape which accumulated during the Let It Be sessions. Some of the removed dialogue that had appeared on the original album appears on this disc. In total, the track is 21 minutes and 55 seconds long and brings the album's total length to 56 minutes and 59 seconds. The original Let It Be album was recorded on the 4th of February, 1968, the 2nd through the 31st of January, 1969, and the 3rd of January, 1970. And I like bringing out stuff that happened in the studios because it gives us a chance to hear how the Beatles worked together and how they were relating at various times during their career. So here is Fly on the Wall from the Let It Be sessions.
1: Hi Ringo.
2: Hi Joe.
1: Happy New Year.
2: Hi Ringo. Happy New Year.
1: Hello. Hare Krishna.
3: And then I wrote.
4: He's a sound.

0: really making a film now.
1: Mm. See, but what he was saying yesterday, it's good because he was saying, it's like Picasso paints, where you start from nothing, because we started from nothing. Yeah. And it'll end up as a TV show. But they'll have all this. So
2: it's there.
1: Sure we go.
2: Should do it. I think that.
3: I've got a belt.
1: It's just from the first one.
2: Really, that's out of the past, that.
1: It's great, that.
2: It's good.
3: I always meant to just change the words a bit and do something.
1: It's all.
2: But it's, no, it's so great.
1: One of the nine.
4: I never sort of knew what it was about before.
2: No, I didn't. I mean, so she's on a train.
3: Yes.
2: And he sort of.
3: He goes to the station. Station. Misses it.
2: But he goes back and finds it was the wrong number. So.
3: Wrong location.
5: To rhyme with station, you know.
2: That's great that you. Railman said you got the wrong location. Well. Great. Our kids have been saying you should do that for years. Yeah, and I've been saying, well, you know, Mike, you don't understand about like, these things. You know.
3: We always thought it wasn't finished, haven't we?
2: Yeah.
3: Couldn't do all the finishing.

0: tooth, Greg?
1: I think your beard suits you, man.
2: Ooh.
1: Well, you know, I'm
2: Captain.
1: Yeah. But you know me about it, you know, I'm just sort of, I don't know about it. It's all right. It's like, to go away is such a good thing. As you know, it's not to see it from once you get it. But, and just like all the band, you know, it's too much. Because, you know, if they've got all that gear, but, you know, it's like just the whole thing that is worth just living. And they just, they have to be a band as well. You'd go down a bomb with them. Their favourite track was Ringo's track, because, you know, all round there, because it's like... You know, that's the scene, completely.
0: Are you going to write another?
1: Yeah, OK.
2: Yes, I am, but,
1: I know,
2: you know,
1: I just realised there's a daft question.
2: Really,
1: are you going to write him someday?
2: Yes, I know, because I really do get fed up with...
1: Not knowing the chords, yeah.
2: Oh, do you think? Maybe.
1: Should do it, though, yeah.
2: Yeah. I've got taking a trip to Carolina. In the same.

think you'll find we're not going abroad. Because Ringo just said he doesn't want to go abroad. And he put his foot down. So that means we don't go abroad, you know. Maybe we'll go abroad next time. But it's just as well that. But it'd be nice to try and find some way to do it. I don't know.

0: any old reason, but God is my show.
1: I don't know. I can't do it.
2: It'd be nice to start the show or end the show with a couple
0: of... We'll box them up like Joe Cotter did.
2: I tell you which is a good one.

0: that's the word. Because that's
1: nobody
0: where
1: the love me like she do me.
0: Yeah, but no, except, skip that little
1: yes
0: interlude.

0: Yeah.
1: No, well, we should sort of organise our career now.
0: Yeah.
1: Get our career together. This, you know, this is like the idea of this, is to get us so we quite enjoy this, or do it again. Then what would you like to do next? You know, what would you like to do, a live show, lads? You know, I can see it just, we were just working.
0: And also, there's so much to get out of.
1: Yeah, right.
0: And there's nobody better to get it out with than us.

0: And the idea of doing it, this thing, so that it's just us doing it and there's no overdubs or you can't get out of it, is much better, really, because you know that, you know, all the time recording, we start, you're thinking, oh, it's all right, we can do that later. Mm. So you never get even the most out of that moment, really.
1: Now, John, I'd like to say a few words on the subject.
2: I'd like to say that I like the intimate idea rather than a large one.
1: Yeah.
2: Simply because we should concentrate on the sound.
3: About the football team. I see they did it, eh?
1: Do they play every night?
3: I don't know, I think so. The way he just tells you about any team. It was Chelsea yesterday.
1: Yeah, and the hockey championship this year.
3: It's a bit like Lime Street Station. What?
0: Reminds me a bit of Lime Street Station.
3: Doesn't any station.
0: Does anybody tell me? You're playing that bass again. You got me trombone, man.
4: We can't think of any sort of gimmick. Well, we just have the worst that we have is a documentary of us making an LP. If we don't get into a show.
1: Who passed away? Because nobody will take any
0: Mr. Epstein.
1: Things, you know, we'll ever say anything. It's got to be sort of dull. I mean, we've been very negative since Mr. Epstein passed away. And that's why we haven't been positive. I mean, you know, that's why all of us in turn has been sick of the group, you know. Because there's nothing positive in it. You know, it is a bit of a drag. But the only way for it not to be a bit of a drag is for the four of us to think, should we make it positive? There's only two alternatives, isn't it?
4: Because not all the things that we do, the whole point of it is communication.
1: Yeah.
4: And to be on TV is communication. We got a chance to smile at people. Like, all you need is love, isn't it?
1: Yeah.
4: So that's my incentive for doing it.
1: But there really is no one there now to say, but it's us that has to get us up at 8 now, you know. But that's only growing up. You know, your daddy goes away at a certain point in your life, and then you stand on your own feet. You know, I mean, that's all we've been faced with. Daddy's gone away now, you know. And we're on our own at the holiday camp. And, you know, I think we either go home or we do it.

0: is all of that. Then there's that thing, you know, which may not seem much, but it's like we're doing a live show and we're doing it in Arabia. It's like whoever's like been waiting to see the lads, you know, rocking again.
1: Where's it? Yeah.
0: So like, I'll tell you what. Then I'll come in with you as long as you can get a couple of boats, like the QE2. And also, it's that thing where we last year when we were doing the album, like you said. We suddenly said, we don't need to do it here in EMI.
2: Every time we've done an album, we've said, why are we stuck in EMI? Why don't we could be doing it in LA. We could be in France. And every time we do it, and here we are again building another bloody castle around us. And this time we do it there.
0: Well said.
2: And not only would we be doing it physically, making the album there, whatever went, but it takes all that weight of, where's the gimmick? What is it? Because you just, you know, God's the gimmick.
0: It does make it like an adventure, doesn't it?
2: I'd be thrilled to do it, you know. Just for the, you know, just timing it so as the sun came up just on the middle eight.
3: And you're going to go there on the boat as well?
2: Well, that's developing it.
0: I mean, if we're on a boat, and those boats do have, like, ballrooms, we'd have a rehearsal.
2: And it is take all that weight of what to do with the show. That's the end of it, you know.
4: But I still don't think, you know, that's 100% sure that wherever we go, that will make the show.
2: No, no, but that's...
3: And then, on top of that, we're stuck with a bloody big boatload of people for 2 weeks. You know, I mean, at least you can go home from it, you can get away from it all.
2: Yeah, it'd be like on the roof at India, only we'd be fully equipped, you know, just sort of the sun. And it's just, think about it. And
3: yeah, Ring?
4: I'll be watching television.
3: I think the idea of the boat is completely insane.
0: It's nice, though, isn't it?
3: It's very expensive.
5: Good afternoon. I'd like to welcome you to the rehearsal rooms of the Beatles' entourage and their 50 press officers.

0: he trying to do here?
1: It's
0: that
1: fetch.
0: Jazz, is it? Is jazz something?
1: It does fetch you in, though.
2: Still, the boom wasn't over there.
3: Mm, Queen of Sheba wore falsies.
4: I didn't know that.
3: Didn't you know that?
4: You went there at the time. Bognor Regis is a tartan that covers Yorkshire. Alexander the Great was a big head. Or a fireplace. I didn't know that.
5: Good night, Dick.
4: Good night, Dick.
5: Now, all right, we can't carry on like this indefinitely.
4: We seem to be.
5: We seem to, but we can't.
4: Because our hearts go and play our group then.

It's almost in a way we should get. We should do the show in a place we're not allowed to do it. You know, like we should trespass, go in, set up, and then get moved, and that should be the show. Getting forcibly ejected, still trying to play your numbers, and the police lifting you.

0: thought you would. And now we'd like to do Are the Angels Come? Are the Angels Come?
1: Morning, morning everybody. Another bright day, morning Cameron.

0: I mean, you see what happens when we're just grooving to the music. The whole place changes. And that, if we're doing them well on the day, without anything, it should come over. We've got to do it, you know.
1: Yeah.
0: Project it. And if we...
1: I don't know why I'm moaning.
0: It's not. It's just... you want to know the last number, you know. Day in the life.
2: Things that have worked out best ever for us haven't really been planned any more than this has. You just go into something and it does it itself, you know, whatever it's going to be, it becomes that, you know.
0: See, it's turned out that for that, and it's not what Paul wants, like, you know, it was, it's like, if it's his, say it's his number, this whole show, well, it's turned, he's compromised, so it's actually turned into our number more than his number, that's all.
1: Yeah, and that's all right. You know,
0: it's all right, but I mean that's what's bugging you, really, because it's a different number. You know, it's turned into a rock number, right, as opposed to a quiet number or something. You know, like that. And it's just that, really.
3: So I'd like to say to the cast of this whole production, good night, and thank you very much for having us. It's been wonderful working with you. Which way did John go? That way. Got it.
4: Well, if you've never had the opportunity to hear what the Beatles sounded like when they were working in the studio, there was a really good opportunity to do so. That was called Fly on the Wall, and it's from the Let It Be Naked album. Came out in 2013 on the EMI and Apple. Actually, it was 2003, not 2013. Anyway, hope you enjoyed listening to that and learned some things about how they worked together and how they joked with each other and how they just broke into song from time to time. But thanks for listening to that. Now we've got Paul McCartney coming up with a song called Queenie Eye from his new album, the Deluxe Edition, which came out in 2013 on the Paul McCartney catalog. Here is Paul.

That was Queenie Eye by Paul McCartney from his new album. Came out in 2013. Anyway, Queenie Eye is a children's game in the UK, which Paul talked about one time. The music video for the song features a variety of celebrities, including Johnny Depp, Jude Law, Meryl Streep, Kate Moss, Chris Pine, Sean Penn, Tracy Ullman, Jeremy Irons, James Corden, and Tom Ford, among others, hanging out and watching Paul record in the studio. The video also includes the oldest British supermodel, Daphne Self, who died on the 21st of March, 2026, at the age of 97. After leaving her modeling career to raise a family, she returned to modeling at age 70 after her children were raised and her husband had passed. So, a little bit about that video and song. Next up, we're going to hear Art of Dying from George Harrison.

That was Art of Dying by George Harrison, and it's from his 1970 triple album All Things Must Pass. George began writing the song in 1966 while still a member of the Beatles, and during a period when he had first become enamored with Hindu-aligned spirituality and other aspects of East Indian culture. George recorded Art of Dying in London shortly after the Beatles broke up in April of 1970. And now we are going to go over to Ringo Starr and his song, Dead Giveaway.

Dead Giveaway is the sixth song on Ringo Starr's eighth solo album, 1981's Stop and Smell the Roses. The song was co-written and co-produced by Ringo and the Rolling Stones' Ronnie Wood. Coming up next is Well, Baby, Please Don't Go by John Lennon.

0: This version of Baby Please Don't Go was recorded during John Lennon's 1971 eight-track Imagine Sessions, produced by Yoko Ono and Phil Spector. John provided the vocals and the lead guitar, with Klaus Voormann on bass, Bobby Keys on sax, and Jim Gordon on drums. John recorded a cover of the Olympics' 1958 song, Well, Baby, Please Don't Go, during those Imagine sessions in February 1971, and performed it on stage with Frank Zappa later that year. Thank you for listening to this edition of All Around the Beatles. I'm Roger Linehan. I've been your host. And we are going to go out with the song Help by the Beatles, written mainly by John Lennon, credited to Lennon-McCartney. And this is its first live performance on the stage at the ABC Theater in Blackpool, Lancashire, on the 1st of August, 1965.
1: Next song we'd like to sing. Is our latest record. Or our latest electronic noise, depending on whose side you're on. Any road, we'd like to carry on with it. It's the last number. We'd like to thank you all for being so wonderful. And it's called Help. 1, 2, 3, 4.

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1: 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Here's the weather forecast for the region. Tonight is going to be mostly cloudy with a 50% chance of rain, lows in the mid-30s. Sunday will be mostly sunny with highs in the mid-50s, winds 5 to 10, gusting to 25. Sunday night, mostly cloudy, chance of showers, lows in the lower 40s. Monday will be partly sunny, chance of showers mainly in the morning, highs in the lower 50s, winds 10 to 15, gusting to 30 miles per hour. Monday night, partly cloudy, chance of rain in the evening, lows around 30. And Tuesday, partly cloudy, highs in the mid 40s and lows in

0: Horn, you're listening to a special broadcast of music from last year's Radio Waves Music Festival. Back in September at Sweetheart's Bluff in Grand Marais, WTIP hosted 19 acts over 3 days of fantastic music at the Grand Marais Rec Park. And while unfortunately Radio Waves will not be returning in 2026, we wanted to look back at last year's festival to showcase the great talent found here and around the Northland in a year that we here at WTIP found to be one of the best years the festival ever had. This next set is another act that was performing for the first time at Radio Waves in this configuration, but both these artists have played many times at the festival. Tina and Drew, the duo of Drew Heinonen and Tina Hegraway, was a really nice surprise at the festival. Drew had just played the night prior as part of the Evening Stars. Tina Heg used to be in that band and then moved down the shore, but came back to perform a duo set with Drew. And you're going to hear two of the best voices on the North Shore in this next set coming up here. So the crowd loved them, and we're very happy to be bringing you once again Tina and Drew live from WTIP's Radio Waves in 2025. This was recorded last September.
1: Drew makes guitars and Tina makes beer, and we can't get along without either of them. Welcome to the stage with a special guest, Tina and Drew.

0: 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Hello, Radio Waves.
1: Good afternoon. Lovely to see you all here. Thank you for supporting WTIP. We are Tina and Drew. I'm Tina. He's Drew.
0: That makes me Drew.
1: In case you couldn't tell. It's kind of an acoustic variety show, and we just play whatever we feel like, and we're here today to entertain you. Thank you.

Thank you, guys. This was a fun song from a few years back. It's originally a Lucinda Williams song, but it was covered by an unexpected duo of Led Zeppelin's Robert Plant and Bluegrass's Alison Krauss.

0: Tina Hegg-Rahway right there for your pleasure.
1: 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I couldn't go without a little Aretha in every show, you know.

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1: I'm having fun.
0: Awesome.
1: Are you having fun?
0: Sweet.
1: Perfect.

0: That's Miss Tina Haig-Rahway. What a pleasure. What a pleasure. We're going to welcome up to the stage now Erica Turnes. She's going to join us on fiddle.
1: Our celebrity guest. Player of many instruments. 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

0: Thank you.
1: We're all in our 40s, and we really enjoy these songs about slowly aging, because we can feel that. Feel that right here.

0: It's an old Blind Faith tune. We'll bring you back into the modern day a little bit here.
1: You'll probably recognize it.

0: Thank you, guys.
1: Isn't she wonderful?
0: Thank you to Erica for joining us. Give it up for Erica on vocals and fiddle.
1: The brilliant Erica Turnus.

0: Thank you, guys. Thank you, guys. You guys are wonderful. We've had a brilliant time here with you guys. This is a lot of fun. Can we do this tomorrow? How about we just keep it going all day? Come back, do it again in the morning. Same place.
1: We are Tina and Drew, and it's been wonderful to have you.
0: We have one more song for you guys. I'm feeling this song these days.
1: Yeah, this one's too real.

0: 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Thank you, guys.
1: Thank you. Thank you so much.
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1: 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Here's the weather forecast for the region. Tonight is going to be mostly cloudy with a 50% chance of rain, lows in the mid-30s. Sunday will be mostly sunny with highs in the mid-50s, winds 5 to 10, gusting to 25. Sunday night, mostly cloudy, a chance of showers, lows in the lower 40s. Monday will be partly sunny, chance of showers mainly in the morning, highs in the lower 50s, winds 10 to 15, gusting to 30 miles per hour. Monday night, partly cloudy, chance of rain in the evening, lows around 30. And Tuesday, partly cloudy, highs in the mid-40s and lows in the upper 20s.

0: And
1: welcome to the Northland Rumble. We're your hosts. I'm Jermaine Gemberling.
0: And I'm Rich Madsen, coming to you direct from beautiful downtown Sparta, Minnesota. Mm-hmm. Sparta Sound Recording Studios. And we're going to kick off the show here with some rock and roll, classic rock and roll from Buddy Holly. Rave on. Let's go, Northland Rumble, hey?

0: Nick Lowe on the Northland Rumble. House for sale.
1: Love Nick Lowe.
0: One of his more recent albums.
1: And before that, George Harrison with Tears of the World. And up next, I got some John Prine for you. Let's talk dirty in Hawaiian, Rich.
0: This is a funny song. yeah. Let's play this one. Turn it up. Good stuff.
2: Thank you.

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I never had a chance to dance a hula. Well, I guess I should have known. But when you start talking to the sweet Wahini, walking in the pale moonlight, Okanoka, what I said, a Nakaraka, Sisperbakas, hope I said it right. 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Lay your coconut on my tiki,

0: You just heard God on Roller Skates. That was Matt Kafleisch from Minneapolis.
1: Yeah, shout
0: Saint Paul,
1: out to
0: actually.
1: Matt.
0: And that was his song for Charlie Chaplin. And we'll be right back
1: with some more Northland Rumble.
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0: All right, thanks for listening, folks.
1: We're back on the Northland Rumble. Thanks for tuning in this weekend. What do we got here? What's next? What's next?
0: We'll kick off the set with a band called Love. They're a classic 60s rock and roll band, psychedelic rock, from their Forever Changes album. The song here is called A House Is Not a Motel.
1: Love.

0: There you go. Some Dillard and Clark for you. From the album.
1: With care from someone.
0: The Fantastic Expedition of Dillard and Clark.
1: Good stuff.
0: With care from someone.
1: Mm-hmm. And before that, we heard The Friends of Distinction with Groovin' in the Grass, which we're all going to get to do now, right? Because the grass is getting greener out there.
0: It's nice. Love hearing the
1: splints. What's
0: the splints.
1: Oh,
0: yeah,
1: that's
0: our
1: fun.
0: Favorites.
1: They do a great version
0: of
1: that.
0: They do a great version. I don't even know how they do it.
1: It's a lot of words to fit in fast.
0: Well, this is our friend Thor Leisman.
1: Yeah, Thor Leisman just released some Northern Minnesota music here, Ponderosa.
0: Yeah, check this tune out.

0: That was Thelonious Monster from their 1987 album, Stormy Weather. So What If I Did? And kicking off the set was Ponderosa by Thor and the Regulars. Thor Leisman, our good buddy up north here, playing some folk rock Americana. Good stuff.
1: Yes.
0: Brand new stuff.
1: Good job, Thor.
0: We'll be right back.
1: With some more Northland Rumble.
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1: We're back. We're back on the Northland Rumble.
0: Back in the mid-80s, there was a movie called Rumblefish, and Stuart Copeland from The Police did the soundtrack. Mm-hmm.
1: I remember that
0: Stan
1: movie.
0: Ridgway.
1: And the book.
0: And I bought that record just because I was such a Police fan. This is one of those songs off of that album, kind of the single. It's called Don't Box Me In. It's got some cool harmonica.

Rich man's war. Industrial streets. Class lines, money talks. Turning language to paper pieces. Rich man's war. Free man society. Raging violent insecurity. Nuclear man, nuclear woman, unclear how to act. Rich man's war. Pershing's cruising Europe. America, Russia. Governmental nuclear views. Industrial allies cutting the world as though they cannot see blood flowing. Rich man's war. Central America bleeding, wounds same as Palestine and Harlem. 3 Mile Island in El Salvador, Pine Ridge in Belfast. Rich man's war. The poor, starving for food, starving for land, starving for peace, starving for real. Rich man's war. Attacking human, attacking being, attacking earth, attacking tomorrow. Rich man's war. Thinking of always war. Thinking of always war. With machines for ancestors. New unborn generations. Chemical umbilical cords are only wiring. In your electrical progress, human lives burnt offerings to the god greed. With lies for ancestors. There is no truth in some futures. Rulers of minds feeding next generation souls to the control machine. Sacrifice ritual for the profit technology. With isolation for ancestors. There's only the present, bought by the credit material uses. Forging chains binding you to destruction. The compliments of your deities. The industrial priests.

Eon Flash. Trying hiding an Eon mask. 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Some point we have no choice. Distant star, distant light. In real world, we are human being. In shadow of real world, we are being human. Neon mask for neon flash. Distant thunder, distant cloud. Passions rain. Drenched in possession, what we take is hard to do. What we do is hard to take. Someone's are crazy, or maybe we take turns. Dreaming about some kind of life, we say it could have been different. But it wasn't, because we weren't. No matter what, it turns out the same. A lot of things we said weren't true. Industrial stories in an electric instant. Neon mask. Neon flash. Neon flash. Thing is, nihilistic desires. Civilized, gone insane. Didn't imagine it turning like this. Some things start good and go bad. Some things get bad and stay bad. Are we caught in between living a lie or not living at all? Eliminated choices, lost in dreams we let go. Memories we never got to have, something else to think about. Waking up in industrial society, surrounded by angry days. Going through motions of not being. Wanting the best but not expecting it. Surviving paid for in dreams. Feeling like a world alone. Serving God with the devil to pay. Feeling like something in no place. What goes on in hell anyway? Thing is, it has to do with heart. We have to understand what hearts are for before we can get back to heaven or paradise.

0: Yeah, John Trudell with Rich Man's War. I think that one just kind of speaks for itself.
1: Yeah, some powerful stuff.
0: Yes.
1: Let's see. Next up here.
0: What we got?
1: Oh, I called on my friend Keeley to tell me what to play on the
0: Rainbows.
1: Show. And he asked for Rainbows.
0: That's a good song to pick.
1: So this is Dennis Wilson of the Beach Boys.
0: So this one goes out to you, Keeley.
1: Beach Boys from his Pacific Ocean Blue album, Rainbows.

0: Let it shine, baby.
1: Let it shine.
0: Nice stuff. All right, you know, my friend Rob, I told him about the radio show. He said, well, do you play some Neil?
1: Oh, I think so. Gosh.
0: I said, we sure do. He goes, you should play Neil on every show.
1: Out of 268 episodes, we'll have to go back and see how many we actually have. Really.
0: Probably a lot of Neil.
1: Probably a lot.
0: But we have yet to play Down by the River, so that's why I'm playing it now.
1: That is actually amazing.
0: And we're going to let you hear the whole entire thing, so I'll just shut up and say, we'll see you next week.
1: That's right. We will. Take care out there.
0: The
1: Thanks for joining us.
0: Rumble.

Neil Young, wrapping up Northland Rumble, courtesy of Rich and Jermaine. You can hear them every Saturday at 6 o'clock. And at 7, we have Saturday Night Mix, and I'll be your host this evening. I'm Carl. I'll be with you till 10 o'clock. And before we do anything else, I want to remind you that you're tuned to North Shore Community Radio, broadcasting at 90.7 FM, WTIP Grand Marais, 90.1 FM, WGPO Grand Portage, 89.1 FM, WKEK Gunflint Lake, and we're streaming on the web at WTIP.org. 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Looking at the weather, it's still a rather pleasant 41 at the harbor and 46 at the airport. And let's see what's in store for us. Tonight, along the shore, a chance of showers between 9 p.m. and 2 a.m. Mostly cloudy with a low around 38. Winds will be out of the southeast around 5 miles per hour, becoming calm in the evening. There's a 40% chance of precipitation this evening. Tomorrow, mostly sunny with a high near 52. It'll be breezy with a west wind 5 to 15, gusting to 20. Sunday night, there's a 40% chance of showers, mainly after 1 a.m., mostly cloudy, with a low around 42, breezy with a southwest wind 10 to 15, gusting to 25. On Monday, there's still a 40% chance of showers, mainly before 1 p.m., partly sunny thereafter, with a high near 51, breezy with a west wind at 15 to 20, gusting to 30. And Monday night, it'll be partly cloudy with a low around 34. Breezy with northwest winds 10 to 15, gusting to 25. So we begin with the program here, and I want to mention before we play some music for you that there is a special concert that is starting here at 7 o'clock up at the Hovland Town Hall in